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1: 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A voyage. 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I mean, if they were doing space holidays, you could do a voyage out into space, but they're not, so go with the cruise ship, okay? 15 minutes from now to enter that into safm.com.au. You can enter as many times as you like. 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

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Bruno Mars. Yeah, it's a goodie. I just might. Sabrina Carpenter. It's another pick from her album last year. House Tour on the way in a moment. But right now, Wheatus. All the way back to when we were teenage dirtbags on SA FM.

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0: 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Amanda, what are you spending it on?
2: First, I would book a massage.
0: Okay.
2: Much needed one. Mm. Then maybe a holiday with kids. And then maybe a massage again at the end.
0: I reckon it's almost like a year's worth of massages. Like, forget the holiday. Like, imagine a massage every week.
2: Now you're thinking, I might change my plan.
0: That's like giving your body a holiday for 12 months, yeah?
2: That sounds very important.
0: There you go. Well, you're in the running for this week's $10,000 drawn at the end of the week. Could be you. You could win your share of $100,000. Good luck.
2: Amazing. Thank you.
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1: Welcome to your trending three today. Tuesday, it's all about the Met Gala. Yeah, it is on right now, earlier this morning. We saw the red carpet of all the amazing fashions. Everybody looking amazing. So let's feature some of the stars that are appearing. Tate McRae, Greedy on the way. Beyonce, first time in 10 years. We'll get to her soon. But right now, Somba, undressed or dressed up. It should be, potentially. SAFM, you're trending three.

3 on SAFM. You want to see all the fashions, head to SAFM Adelaide on Insta. We've got our pics of who we like. Beyoncé appearing for the first time in 10 years. Looking absolutely stunning. Irreplaceable on SAFM, your trending 3. Oh, wow, I've just seen Sabrina.

0: Plus more code words all day, all the time. So you can enter the 100K payday. 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Yeah, code word coming your way next.
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0: huge stuff happening on SAFM Brekkie with Belle, Bernie and Emma G. Bernie is hosting Bernie's Braids, Buns and Beers. 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
3: This is actually happening?
1: Yeah. Got the date. Going to be next Wednesday, the 13th of May.
3: Okay, at the TA.
0: Yes. It's going to be dads learning how to braid, plait, ponytail their kids' hair while having a beer with Bernie. 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
17: Hello, I'm Matthew Layton. A court appearance in a tragic child death case has been put on hold. In the Northern Territory, the man accused of killing 5-year-old Kumanjaya little baby did not appear in court after being formally excused. Jefferson Lewis faces 3 charges, including murder, with proceedings now delayed until July. A rescue mission has ended in heartbreak, with 2 volunteers and a yachty killed in rough seas. At Ballina Bar in northern New South Wales, the marine rescue boat capsized, trying to reach a vessel in trouble. Police Marine Commander Joe McNulty says they were answering the call to help, but it just wasn't their night.
18: Trained personnel, but last night was difficult situations to manoeuvre that vessel.
17: 4 Aussies are stranded at sea as a luxury cruise turns into a health emergency. They're among passengers isolating on board after 3 people died and others fell seriously ill in a suspected hantavirus outbreak. And Hollywood stars Blake Lively and Justin Baldoni have settled their court battle tied to It Ends With Us. Partly cloudy today across Adelaide, dropping to

0: low of 11 tonight. We'll see showers tomorrow in 19. Thursday cloudy at a top of 16 degrees. 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
0: All you need to do to win is head to SAFM Adelaide on Instagram and leave us a voice note saying why you deserve to fuel it forward. They are back at it again from 7 tomorrow on SAFM. Just when

0: from one iconic female vocalist to another on Adelaide's number one hit music station, SAFM. 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

0: 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You get to go have some beers while learning how to braid and ponytail your kid's hair. It now has a venue.
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1: This
3: is actually happening?
1: Yeah. We've got the date. 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

0: 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But now...
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2: Taking it slowly. I'm afraid to be lonely. 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It's harder than I thought to tell the truth. It's gonna leave you in pieces. All alone with your demons. And I know that we need this, but I've been too afraid to follow through.

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7: Good afternoon, I'm Matthew Layton. A well-known Aussie writer has fronted court and admitted to criminal offences. In Perth, Craig Silvey pleaded guilty to two charges involving child exploitation material after a police raid uncovered evidence on electronic devices. Other charges were withdrawn. The Reserve Bank is expected to turn the screws again this afternoon with another interest rate hike widely tipped. It would be the third rise this year, taking the cash rate to 4.35%. And a community rescue mission has become an unthinkable tragedy. Two marine rescue volunteers died after their boat capsized while responding to a distress call off Ballina in northern New South Wales. The body of the yacht's only occupant was later found on the sand. Commissioner Todd Andrews says the agency is standing with the families of those killed.
8: Last night was the darkest night ever experienced by Marine Rescue New South Wales, and I ask you all to please respect the privacy of those involved and their families during this difficult time.
7: Partly cloudy today across Adelaide, dropping to a low of 11 tonight. We'll see showers tomorrow in 19. Thursday cloudy at a top of 16 degrees. 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

0: I hope you know by now that my favourite time of the arvo is on the way on Adelaide's number one hit music station, SAFM. Our guilty pleasures. And this afternoon, I've got a song that you could say this about.
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4: 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Brooklyn Park, urgent sewer works on the Rapid Drive near May Terrace. And some of the barrier damage getting sorted out at Crayfords on the freeway near the interchange from that truck crash the other week. Camera, South Terrace and the Parklands. 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
12: Rosanna Mangiarelli here. Bad news for South Australian mortgage holders this afternoon, with the Reserve Bank inflicting more pain. The RBA's hiked interest rates by 25 basis points, costing a family with a $600,000 mortgage an extra $100 a month. Federal leader Pauline Hanson has joined One Nation for their first South Australian party room meeting. State Parliament has resumed today following the March election. A thief armed with a crowbar has smashed his way into a pharmacy in Craigmore early this morning. He took off with the cash till. Three people have been killed and four rescued in a fatal boating incident on the far north coast of New South Wales. A crew of six volunteers from Ballina's Volunteer Maritime Rescue responded to reports of a yacht in trouble, but their own vessel capsized while crossing the bar. And the biggest names in movies, TV, music and tech have walked the Met Gala red carpet for the biggest night on the fashion calendar.
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14: Casey Trelaw here. Down to 11 tonight. Showers are set to start up from the early hours into tomorrow afternoon. Between 1 and 5 millimetres for the city, a top of 19 degrees. For Adelaide's best news, sport and weather, watch 7 News at 6.
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0: Carrie Bickmore
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2: Yes, welcome to it for your Tuesday afternoon. We are poolside at Big Four and Junior Holidays Cairns Coconut, the Savo guys.
3: This takes me back to when my kids were really little being here because it's been very quiet for the last few hours and suddenly the pool is full and it's reminding me that all the little bubbers, all the toddlers have woken up for their afternoon nap and then you come out for your second dip for the day.
4: I tell you what, if you're a kid, this is absolute heaven. I mean, it's wonderful for the adults as well. But imagine you've just had a nap, which is already heaven, and then you get to wake up and come out to one of the most amazing pools I've ever seen, and your mates who are staying here at Ingenia as well that you've just made on your holiday, they're all here as well. Oi, let's cut sick, kids, yes! And then you'd be all tuckered out, and then you'd have a great sleep. Anyway, I want to be a kid on holidays again.
3: Well, to be fair, we've been doing a lot of fun things while we have been on holidays. And we're going to talk about something we did up next, that if you were to win the trip we are giving away, we're giving away a $5,000 trip to come and do like what we've done up here in Queensland. You could do what we did this morning. It was equal parts like so calm and equal parts so hectic all at the same time, and we're going to talk about it next.
4: And if you want to win that trip, just head to carrieandtommy.com.au, but we'll talk about it next.

0: the crack of dawn for something special. We were going to go hot air ballooning. Now, I thought I was going to be scared because I have an enormous fear of heights, and it was one of the most peaceful things I've ever done. It was absolutely stunning. It was funny getting there because I was driving with one of our producers, Sarah, and she's never been hot air ballooning before, and she said, how do you get in there? I've heard that you have to run along as the basket takes off. And then jump in. And I said, no, honey, they put you in and then you float up. But we're all just, you know, giddy with excitement, right?
1: Now, before we get into it, should we give the wonderful folks that we went hot air ballooning with a quick mention?
2: Yes, Hot Air Balloon Cairns at hotair.com.au/cairns, or find them on Instagram at Hot Air Balloon Cairns.
1: And they were exceptional.
2: They were wonderful.
0: And speaking of hot air, so when we first got there, I saw you run off and I was like, we've been given a safety briefing and there was very strict rules about what you could do. And suddenly you were squatting in a field and I had no sense of what was happening. Now I realise, and you can go check this out on our socials, you were doing all manner of different positions while Jesse filmed you so that you could get the fart to look like it was blowing the hot air that goes up into the balloon out of your bottom.
1: Yeah, I was bending over, and because the baskets were on the side when they started, so they shoot the jet out at a horizontal line. And so I was bending over and Jesse was lining my bum up just perfectly, so it looked like, and this is mature and I know it, a jet flame was coming out my pooper.
2: It's like the equivalent of that photo that people do in Paris with the Eiffel Tower.
0: Yes, and they
2: put their finger on the top. It was just really
0: important stuff. I was mocking it, and then I said, hold on, I want to go too. But then the balloon was upwards. So then I did a handstand, split my legs, and looked like it was coming through the middle.
1: Yes.
0: It was so fun.
2: And Carrie Thomas, you're on the socials.
0: So we're getting up into the air, and then one of my favourite things happened. So I haven't had the pleasure of being with you more recently at your shows, where afterwards you're taking people into the toilets to read them poetry.
1: Earnest poems.
0: And then I realised you'd written some more poetry and I haven't seen you for a while, and I thought, I haven't heard any of your poems for a while. So I asked the basket of people for their silence for a moment and said that you had some poetry you'd like to read to them. Now, some of them were from international countries and they were looking like, wait till it started, and they were really like, what the hell is happening? Mm. Others were Australians that were equally confused and like, you're really ruining our moment.
1: But at least I started on a light poem.
0: So I thought it'd be something romantic because we're all up in a hot air balloon, you know, all the feels
2: sunrise.
0: Of feeling. No, your first poem was about capitalism, and it was so long, I mean so long, that if we played it now, the show would be over. So we've sped it up for you.
1: Gary, yes? You've got to give it its actual name. It's called Capitalism Comes for Everyone.
0: Enjoy, everybody.
3: This man over here has some poetry he'd like to read you all. He's feeling very vulnerable about it.
4: Here's a very short poem called Capitalism Comes for Everyone. She sells seashells by the seashore. Capitalism comes for everyone.
3: Well done.
4: Thank you.
0: Okay, to be fair, I thought we were going to play a bit more of that.
2: Thank God we didn't.
0: No, it was actually a really good poem. It was so weird.
1: I can give you a brief overview. Okay. I've got it in my phone.
0: Oh, my God, do not read it. No one wants it.
1: Just some of it. Anyway, she goes on to sell seashells. At other places, she gets a shack at the foreshore. She then gets a shopfront on the main street.
0: We said don't read it.
1: And then I'm not.
0: Don't read it.
1: These are just the bullet points.
2: This is the cliff notes.
0: Pick poems you can read because you could not say seashells over and over again.
1: It's a tongue twister, and I'll be honest, I hadn't read it out loud before.
0: So then we think, oh, that's over. We give an applause, and everyone turns around to go back and enjoy their moment.
1: I had more.
0: And then Tommy goes, no, no, no, I've got more.
4: This one's a much shorter one.
3: Sorry, he's just got one more.
4: It's just
3: sorry,
4: one more.
3: Everybody.
4: This one's a much shorter one. It's called Communism Comes for Everyone. She gives away seashells at the seashore, but it's just one per person. They can have no more. The end. Thank you.
1: I struggled to even say that one.
0: Everyone's like, anyway.
1: Keep in mind, half of the only 12-person strong audience, English was their second language.
0: Okay, so by then, the beautiful pilot, because they are a pilot, had been letting us go quite low because you were obviously doing your very long poem, but we needed to go back up again, which involved using the burner, right?
1: Yes.
0: And he was so bored of your poetry. When you went to start your third poem, he decided this was his way of shutting you up.
4: Here is the poem that's closest to my heart. When I was a young boy, just the age of six, I never.

0: Thank you. Yep. No, I never did get to...
1: That just went over. That went on and on and on.
2: Neil was a godsend.
0: Can I just say, so the people were so confused we were with. They first, our beautiful host, Mike, he told them that I was famous. And he said, in other countries, they have Tom Cruise, they have Brad Pitt. Yeah. And then he pointed to me and he said, we have Tommy Little. And they looked at me and were like, geez, it's dropped off a cliff when you get to Australia. And then one of them wanted a photo with me afterwards. And she said, not that you're cute or, wow, you're funny. She said, you're so interesting.
1: Well, she had just sat through a poem about capitalism and then one about communism.
0: It comes for everyone.
1: Anyway, one of the things that I overheard was you talking to a woman that was talking about how she'd been in a hot air balloon when a proposal happened before.
0: Yes.
1: And I thought, what a beautiful spot. There would be proposals up there every day,
0: well,
1: surely.
0: I was literally just asking her, has she ever been in one before? And she said, the last one, yes, someone did pop the question. And much like today, there were other people in the balloon. Mm. And I said, please tell me. They said no. And her face went wide. And I went, oh my gosh. And she said, the woman, after the guy was down on one knee in the basket, looking over a beautiful sunrise, she said, let me think about it.
1: Ouch.
0: And I said, how was the rest of the balloon ride? She said they didn't speak. And then they went on a shared bus to get back to their cars and didn't speak.
1: Okay, so here's what I'm going to say. I think after a certain number of years together, if your partner says he wants to take you on a balloon ride, you need to know what your answer is going to be, because that is, there is a 50-50 chance a proposal may happen up there.
0: Here's,
2: and the other half is poetry. Say no to both.
0: God. In 13-10-60... I would love to know, and particularly if you're one of the people that said no,
2: yeah.
0: I want to know, have you witnessed someone saying no to a proposal? And better yet, if you were part of it, give us a call, 131060.

0: For your drive home, the Sarvo, it's Carrie Bickmore and Tommy Little doing it live from tropical North Queensland, the Sarvo. We are in Cairns.
1: Yes, and get involved on 131060. If you've ever seen someone say no to the question, will you marry me, in public, or if you've ever said no yourself, we'd love to hear your story, because we went hot air ballooning, got to chatting to one of the beautiful people with us, and they said last time they went hot air ballooning, someone proposed in the basket, and the response from the, well, what they hoped was going to be the bride-to-be was, I'll have to think about it.
2: I mean, I guess.
1: Which is a hard no,
2: but
1: you're in public.
2: It's also a pretty tough place to ask, because there's nowhere she can go. She's then stuck with him for the rest of it.
1: But I guess you don't think she's going to say no.
2: I reckon, I don't know.
1: Have we talked about on this show before when they do it on...
0: Ellen.
1: Ellen used to do it.
0: It's the best.
1: So Ellen DeGeneres, with her show, they often used to have marriage proposals. And I reckon if you were watching in real time, you might not even notice when this happened. But sometimes, and it's happened more than once, the person would say no. But the producer on that show was so good that someone would bend down in the audience, take a knee, and they'd look up. And if the producers even saw
2: hesitation,
1: start to shake her head no, what they did is they got Ellen's DJ to crank the music, and then Ellen started dancing.
2: And
1: to
2: everyone just thought it was a yes.
1: And then everyone else got up in the crowd and were all dancing, and then they'd go to a commercial break.
2: Oh my
1: God. All it looked like was a man's got

0: down on one knee, and that has made all the crowd dance, and everyone in the whole room, except for one man who's crying, is dancing their heart out.
1: I wonder if that's what happened, what Dustin saw. Dustin, what did you witness?
2: Yeah, so it was actually funny the way you put it. I was up in a balloon ride about 2.5 years ago now, and I seen there was like a group ride, and this bloke, he's proposed to his Sheila. And she just started crying. We were all, it was the first proposal I've ever seen. I was like, we were all getting excited, like, oh my God, like, congratulations sort of thing. And then she's just started shaking her head, like, no, I can't marry you. We were all we were as taken back as the bloke.
1: The guy.
2: We were like,
1: oh my
2: God, yeah. And
0: Dustin, was this in your balloon or was this in another balloon?
2: This was, so I was, we were there on like a group ride thing. There was like probably six of us in the balloon, including the pilot.
1: And then what happens after that?
2: She said no and said that there's somebody else that she's been seeing. And he threw the ring over the balcony.
1: Oh, my God.
2: He gave her the silent treatment the whole ride back. There was a big spat when we landed. We were all, I just wanted to get down. I was like, well, I don't feel comfortable being like, oh, it was such an awkward situation to be in. Cause it was an emotional roller coaster, you know. We were all so excited to see a proposal.
0: And Dustin, wasn't that wonderful to witness? Like, it's bad for them. But didn't you essentially get front row tickets for the Jerry Springer Show live? Like, isn't that great stuff?
2: It was, I mean, yeah, it was great. But at the time, I just felt so bad for both of them. I was like, I don't know.
0: Yeah, but you would have got over that pretty quick and thought, this is excellent. Like, I like to think that if you could buy it as an extra for your hot air balloon ride, most people would purchase that as the experience.
2: Yeah, yeah, for sure.
0: Yeah, good on you, Dustin. Good on you. Thank you very much.
1: What about Sarah? Hey, Sarah.
3: Hi, how you going?
1: We're talking about when someone declined a proposal. What did you see?
3: Well, mine's a bit different. I was the idiot who said yes because we're in a hot air balloon and didn't really want to marry him.
0: Oh, Sarah, talk to us. So what happened?
3: So I had been with him a long time, but I had...

0: Thank you very much.
1: What about Sarah? Hey, Sarah.
2: Hi, how you going?
1: We're talking about when someone declined a proposal. What did you see?
2: Well, mine's a bit different. I was the idiot who said yes because we're in a hot air balloon and didn't really want to marry him.
0: Oh, Sarah, talk to us. So what happened?
2: So I had been with him a long time, but I had clearly said, we haven't lived together. Don't you ever propose before we've lived together, because I don't want to, you know, we need to do that. We need to cross that, you know, step. And then it was a Kentucky trip. So it wasn't weird that we're going on a hot air balloon. Most people were. But I really didn't expect it because I had said that. And then when he proposed, there were other people even from the same trip. And I was just put on the spot and I said yes.
1: And then what happened?
2: I married him.
1: Oh, so you didn't take it back or anything?
2: No, Sarah, I didn't. I felt sick and I acted out that night and I wrote myself off and everything about me was like, that was the wrong thing to do, but I'm an idiot. And I then married him, but now we're divorced, so all is good.
0: Sarah, how long were you married before you got divorced, Sarah?
2: Oh, a couple of years, but altogether, we were together about 12 years, but not, you know, not always on solid ground, if you'll forgive the pun.
0: Yes, yes. Sarah, do you think, in hindsight, do you think getting proposed to on a Kentucky trip is a red flag?
2: Yeah, you know, there were a few red flags. That was definitely one that I missed.
1: Not listening to your requests is high up there, I reckon,
2: right,
1: Sarah.
2: Yeah, that's true, actually. I probably should have just said, no, you don't know how to listen. This is doomed, but I did.
0: But, Sarah, you're out now. Have you found someone new?

0: Happy ending, Sarah. Congratulations. Thank you so much for getting involved.
1: Carrie and Tommy are all about the green and gold, mainly because it means buying Australian made. This Australian made week, keep an eye out for the green and gold kangaroo and support local businesses. Australian made week, May 18 to 24.
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5: 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Quite busy at the moment, South Road, Mile End and quite slow, Goodwood Road, driving through Goodwood. Cameron, Stephen Torres, Gilberton. 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

0: We are coming to you live from the Big Four Ingenia Holidays, Cairns Coconut.
1: It is the ultimate kids' paradise. We are watching it happen before our eyes.
0: We're next
1: kids
0: to the pool.
1: All in the pool. There's so much fun happening, playing with their mates.
0: Is
1: I
0: a
1: went
0: dual
1: in for
0: water
1: a dip
0: slide.
1: Before.
0: Yes. I love a dog-friendly accommodation, which Ingenia
1: is
0: all
1: here?
0: Over. They've also
1: Amazing.
0: Got an agility park for your dog, so you don't have to worry about
1: so
0: going
1: nice.
0: Out to find another park separate to the accommodation. Your dogs can get a workout here as well.
1: And
0: it's
1: they've
0: wonderful.
1: Got a full-service restaurant and bar as well, so it means that you don't even have to leave. You don't even have to leave your little spot if you don't have to, but if you do want to...
0: Yeah.
1: We've got so many fun things that you can do,
0: Cairns
1: and we did one of them up next.
0: Awesome.
2: Yeah, Ingenia Holiday Parks for iconic Queensland stays along the Pacific Coastway with stays from the Great Barrier Reef all the way to the sunny coast.
0: And as we mentioned, we have been running amok here in Cairns, including something that involves some jet skis, some crocodiles and some pranks, and we talk about it next.
3: SAFM's Carrie and Tommy.

0: Tuesday afternoon. It is Carrie Bickmore and Tommy Little for the drive home, the Sarvo.
1: I think I found my thing, guys.
2: What you think?
1: So it used to be my thing. I haven't done it in a while. In fact, it was famously my thing. We've spoken about it on the show.
2: Oh, my gosh, I know your thing.
1: And I gave it a whirl again this morning, and I found I'm not too bad at it. I quite enjoyed it. I think I'm a bit of a thrill seeker.
2: So the thing we are talking about is a jet skiing. And yeah, we went jet skiing this morning.
1: Yeah,
2: and
1: when Carrie says, jet skiers is a little pests. But I became one of those pests today, and I loved it.
2: So the thing that we need to first bring up is Carrie said she used to do it, and I actually believe that you think you did do it.
1: I did, because remember I did it in my showreel when I was 20 or something.
2: But you were
1: I whizzed around on a lake and was
2: didn't.
1: Like, whoa.
2: No, you didn't. You were a passenger.
1: Was I?
2: Yes. Yeah. You keep forgetting this. There was a guy.
1: Was I not driving the jet ski?
2: No, you were not. No, you were not. A guy was driving it and you were holding on to him.
1: Well, not today, baby, because today I was driving the bus on my own. And it was, it's quite powerful under your legs because it's quite a big beast.
2: Yeah.
1: And I think
2: I
1: think they've gotten bigger over the time.
2: I get it.
1: When I was younger, they were much smaller.
2: No,
1: but as I've gotten older,
2: there was just two of you on it.
1: No, I think they have gotten bigger.
2: Do you think?
1: Yeah, I do think they've gotten bigger. Anyway, as I've gotten older, they've gotten bigger, and I loved it. And we went through the mangroves, we went around, and it was just amazing.
2: Carrie, you know how it's your thing, and you're a thrill seeker.
1: I got up to 70 k's an hour.
3: No, you didn't.
2: Carrie.
1: I did.
2: Carrie, you
1: I
2: went
1: did.
2: At walking pace the
1: I
2: whole
1: got
2: time.
1: To 70.
2: Carrie, you didn't go around one turn.
1: No.
2: You kept in a straight line.
1: Oh my God.
2: And I need to say, Jesse and I saw
1: I got
2: through.
1: To 70.
2: You didn't.
1: I did.
3: Jesse
2: and I.
3: Ulterior motive.
2: Jesse and I saw through what you're doing. Because Jesse and I, producer Sammy, we were whipping off and going and doing sick doughies and stuff like that. And then we'd have to stop and we'd wait for Carrie to putt along. But we worked out very quickly what was happening. Because you happened to stay right at the back.

0: where, of course, one of the staff members had to stay with you.
1: Yeah, we kept waiting back to be like, oh, we'll go with Carrie.
0: And if it wasn't gorgeous Finn with his rippled biceps popping out of his
1: beautiful British
0: jacket and his beautiful British accent, and it was just you and Finn.
1: She was like, go ahead, guys.
2: Did you notice what you just did then?
1: Don't worry.
0: Yeah. I've put out my biceps. Yeah. It's because
2: you're feeling a bit threatened by
1: Finn.
2: Mr.
1: did put the pressure
2: Finn.
1: On. Yeah, God.
2: I did. I also
0: oiled up before the show, but none of you have noticed.
2: No, I obviously had to wear a different hat to yours. So my hat said yours said action hero, and my bucket hat said medically excused because I obviously cut my head open a few weeks ago, and I can't be doing water sports with my head the way it is. I'm concussed and split open down to the nerves. So I couldn't risk tumbling out of the jet
0: ski. Which I was all for.
2: But you made it really tricky because you guys kept doing all these donuts and then I was stuck in your wash.
1: How long did the hat last?
2: Oh, then I tucked it in because I was going so fast.
1: Because Finn was there and I needed my hair to be flowing in the wind.
2: I got up to 70 k's an hour and it was flying off, thank you very much. I don't know why you're being dismissive.
1: No, I think it's wonderful. Finn is beautiful. You should definitely have a crack.
2: I was in front of Finn.
0: If you haven't had a crack, you've just spent an hour with him in the mangroves. If you that wasn't having a crack, I don't know what
2: he
0: is.
2: He was behind me the whole time. I did not see him.
1: No, he was.
2: I mean on the jet ski. I was in front of him. Sure. Anyway.
3: Two-seater.
2: What about when we did our little prank on you?
0: So
2: that he executed beautifully.
0: Someone's got a Finn scheme. Someone's got to work with you guys on pranks. I feel bad. I felt bad initially. And then I thought about my reaction to it because I didn't give it enough. But then I thought about it afterwards and it was the most unrealistic thing of all time. So this is Carrie, just after they've told me.
2: Give the context.
0: I'm just about to.
2: Okay.
0: Yeah.
2: No, of what happens up here and what you can do.
0: Yes. So on the jet skis, you can see crocodiles and the beautiful waters here amongst the mangroves off the coast of Kent. Sorry, Carrie, that's 100% right. You were correct. And then just we all stop for no reason in the water, and as producer Sammy insists, we all put our microphones on, and I say, we've already filmed so much stuff, and the jet skis are loud. I don't know how much sound you're going to pick up. I don't think you need to. And Sam insists, and so already my senses are like, what are they doing?
2: He doesn't get how you're already waiting to not believe in our pranks, and he makes it so obvious.
3: Back to Finn. It's Finn and Kelly's fault, the two jet ski
0: operators,
3: because I had the microphones on you from the get-go. But the problem that Carrie once
0: again.
2: Who cares?
3: Carrie was always out of range. She was so slow, she was out of range.
2: The other problem was that the two fake crocodiles were put right next to each other on the exact path, like as if they were just.
1: Are you blaming Finn now?
0: And there was another problem, Carrie. There was another problem, which is so they put two kind of blow up crocodiles in the water, which we have retrieved. Don't worry, we don't litter. And. Carrie, if you saw an actual crocodile, you'd be terrified, but calmly you were bobbing like 2 meters away and directing me, Tommy, look, there happens to be a crocodile. Take a listen.
4: Is that a croc?
5: Don't go close.
4: No?
5: Don't go close, in case it is.
4: It's not a croc.
5: It is.
4: Is this a prank?
5: What prank?
4: This is the dumbest prank. No wonder you wanted microphones on. It's the worst.
5: Prank girl spikes again.
4: Prank. She's back.
0: Prank girl's just had a whole deck of Winnie Reds.
2: My voice isn't great. So, okay, prank didn't go so well, but we're missing the headline.
0: We've buried the lead.
2: I saw the most joy I have ever seen on anchor Jesse's face in the entire, how many years now? 8 years I've known you?
3: Yep.
2: And that was when you were jet skiing today.
1: You were at my wedding earlier this year.
0: Yes, but sorry, I thought about this comparison too. And I think you enjoyed today more. Because
1: come on.
0: I saw you on your wedding day. You cried. You didn't cry at all today. So that means maybe your wedding day wasn't the happiest day. And this was the best day of your life.
2: You were like a kid in a candy shop. You were doing donuts around boats. You just kept going this I do the noise because my voice is broken. You were like laughing to yourself, sitting up, bobbing down.
1: Yeah. And while you guys were doing your prank, I was zipping up and down the coast.
2: I know, but I don't think I've ever
1: seen
2: you so
1: happy. Still, though, not better than my wedding day.
0: No, it was.
1: Just to be clear.
0: It was. We saw it. You're not a reliable witness. No. You're too involved.
2: And also, I'm assuming on your wedding day you took it nice and slow. And you were so fast today.
0: You were smashing the back out of it today. 13, 10, 60. What do you, I meant the jet ski in the water. Yes. 13.

0: 1960. What I want to know is what was better than your wedding day? Because Jesse has just had the best day of his life on a jet ski. Don't ask him. He's too involved, too deep in. 1360.
1: People that would have their team have won a grand final, and if they were willing to admit it, would say it was actually better than their wedding day.
0: 100%. Give us a call, 131060. We want to know what was better than your wedding day.
2: Tommy, big fans of anything with a kangaroo attached, especially when it means Australian made. This Australian made week, May 18 to 24, keep an eye out for the green and gold kangaroo and support local businesses.
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6: 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Jebs Cross at Crashport, Wakefield Road near Cavan Road, Engle Farm, another collision there, Montague Road near Fairfax Road, another prank at Kilkenny, Regency Road near Hassel Streets. 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
4: You know when you just have those days where you're like, that was the best

0: Community, what happened?
1: Well, because I used to live on a pond in Plymouth in Massachusetts, and my wife and I, our first date was on my jet ski, and then we got married on the pond in our backyard. And the day of the wedding, I took the whole bridal party out on the jet ski, the flower girls, we all went on rides. And then after the ceremony, we actually got our wedding photos on the jet ski in the pond.
2: No wonder she locked you down. First date on a jet ski.
0: I mean, I've got a list of things I'm looking for in a man. I did not realise I need to add jet ski to it.
3: To be fair, this does bode well for you and Finn.
4: Yeah, that's true.
0: I think Finn was like 20 guys. I think we maybe should stop this weird chat.
4: Where we weren't the ones putting in the
3: guys,
4: legwork.
3: Go ahead. I'm just going to go slow.
4: At one stage I said, Carrie, do you want to catch up? And she said,
5: leave me alone. I'm doing some Gary.
4: And I said, what's Gary? And she goes, Gary Groundwork, baby. Hey, Finn, do you want me to start? You, Finn.
0: Oh, Alyssa, help me. Are you there?
3: Best day.
6: I am. Hello.
0: Alyssa, what was better than your wedding day?
6: Well, my husband, on our wedding day, the photos, it was a very forced smile. Then he sent me through a photo of himself and his hero, Peter Dacos. And
3: yes.
6: He had tears in his eyes and the biggest smile on his face.
4: Yes, I get it. I mean, sorry, you sound wonderful, Elizabeth. I don't mean that. But meeting Peter Dacos.
0: Have you met Peter Dacos?
4: I got to have lunch with him.
0: Oh,
4: and
0: my
4: you,
0: God.
4: And you won't believe, because he was like my childhood hero growing up. And I asked a dear friend and comedian, Merrick Watts, to take a photo of me with Dakes. And Alyssa, I think you'll appreciate how much I would have loved that photo. And when I got my phone back, I didn't check the photos till later, and all Merrick had done was taken a photo of Peter Dacos, and you can just see my shoulder.
3: Oh.
4: He'd cropped me out of my photo.
6: Well, my husband had the photo of him and Peter Dacos as his screensaver after our wedding.
7: Carrie and Tommy are all about the green and gold, mainly because it means

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4: 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Got a few smashes today, one at Prospect causing big delays, Main North Road at Regency Road. Got another smash on Regency Road, this one's at Kilkenny, just next to Goodall Avenue, big delays through there at the moment. Another smash at Jepps Cross, Port Wakefield Road near Cavan Road. Come right the Esplanade, see them. 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
14: Rosanna Mangiarelli here. The Reserve Bank has increased interest rates for the third time this year. Rates have jumped 0.25% in another blow to South Australian mortgage holders. Plans have been unveiled for a 27-storey luxury hotel in Adelaide's East End. The new Hilton Hotel will be built in Perry Street on the site of the old Red Cross headquarters. Our Governor Frances Adamson has officially opened the first session of the 56th State Parliament. Politicians return to work today following the state election in March. Award-winning children's author Craig Sylvie has pleaded guilty to possessing and distributing child exploitation material. The 43-year-old was first charged in January when police

0: That is where you're at for your Tuesday afternoon. Still plenty more to come from sunny, tropical North Queensland,
1: guys. We've
0: got
1: something delicious for you now, Tommy.
2: Really?
1: Ooh. Yes, it is. What did you say yesterday? Where did you go yesterday?
2: Get a better coffee burger.
1: And what did you want?
2: I wanted to get a better coffee
1: and
2: burger.
1: And instead you had a coffee and a bagel.
2: Yeah, because it was breakfast and they weren't serving burgers
1: yet. But guess
2: yet.
1: What? Get a better coffee burger has brought you burgers.
2: No!
1: Whoa. Look at this.
2: There's so many burgers.
1: There are so many.
2: And coffees.
1: And coffees.
2: And coffees. Get a better coffee burger.
3: Oh, my God.
1: Oh my God. They look so delicious.
2: I've just got to quickly do a brisket. Is this a brisket burger?
1: Talk.
2: If you have just tuned in, we just learned.
1: It's like we've never eaten.
2: Get a better coffee burger are only available in tropical North Queensland.
1: Oh, my God.
2: And their coffee was great the other morning, but they weren't open for
3: burger. Oh, my God. That burger looks unbelievable. It's like the biggest chunk of brisket I've ever seen.
2: Oh, my God.
3: Is it a better coffee burger?
2: It's the best get a
1: You're
2: better
1: just
2: burger.
1: Dropping stuff all over yourself.
3: Okay.
2: It's so good.
1: Okay. This is not fun for anyone that's not eating
2: no,
1: it.
2: No, sorry.
1: Well, great
2: idea,
1: Oh, my
2: God.
1: Though.
2: That's the best surprise I've ever been given on this show.
3: Ever?
2: Ever. Usually it's like a note that tells me to F off or something.
1: I'm going to have filthy.
3: They're not surprises.

0: Across Australia, if you choose Diabo, it's Carrie Bickmore and Tommy Little. We are driving you home from Cairns this afternoon.
1: Beautiful tropical North Queensland. And can I just say, that was the best smash burger I've ever had. If you are up in tropical, tropical North Queensland, go to Get a Better Coffee Burger. I think they're actually just called Get a Better. But then they have coffee and burger underneath it. And I just had a smash burger, and it was unbelievable.
2: I just had one of their basic burgers.
1: Also,
2: I don't know if it's called, was it called a basic?
1: An OG.
2: Anyway, an OG. And it was just, every single bit about it, I enjoyed.
1: Also, we're not being paid to say this.
2: I just want a nap.
1: I just need to hammer that home.
2: Yeah. Well, now we're washing it down with a Coca-Cola, and it's the perfect
1: They've home. Got enough money. This is
2: Well, that's not sponsored either. I mean, I'm open to it.
1: And I'm wearing Calvin Klein underwear.
0: And it's all made better by tropical North Queensland.
2: You are wearing
0: Queensland.
2: Harry's beanies for brain cancer. Caps, which are, excuse me, now I'm burping, on sale now at Harry's Beanies for Brain Cancer.
1: And, oh my gosh, that is
0: as we drive down the Pacific Coastway, Australia's holiday highway.
1: And let's be aspirational. I'd love to drive down it in a Maserati. So if you know anyone that works at Maserati, tell them to reach out and they could make my dreams come true. Or if you happen to work at Lamborghini, or if you know someone at Ferrari. Anyway, Bickers, I was shopping the other day and I thought everybody knew this word to the point where I thought I must be stuffing it up.
2: Okay.
1: So I was in a shop and we've mentioned enough brand names, so I'm not going to name this shop. But you could buy shoes that you put on your feet.
2: Universal. Were you at Universal?
1: No, I was at Foot Locker.
2: Okay.
1: Anyway.
0: Shoes that you put on your feet.
1: Yeah, because then I was going to say you could put them into a locker. Yeah. Anyway, I was in Foot Locker. And I had socks in my hand, a three-pack of socks, and I was like, oh, we're going to tropical North Queensland, one of the most beautiful places in the country. I need some singlets. And I said to the bloke working there, I said, bro, do you have any singlets? And he honestly looked at my face like I'd said a word he'd never heard before. What? And I said, a singlet.
2: A singlet,
1: and he goes, singlet. And I said, yeah. And he looks
2: like
1: down at the three
2: with
1: pack
2: the sleeves off.
1: He looked down at the three pack of socks in my hand and he goes, "Do you just want a single pair?" And I said, "No."
2: No, this is his misunderstanding.
1: And I said, "No, a singlet." And he goes, "Like a single pair of socks." I said, "No, for your top half."
2: And what did he say?
1: He goes, "A t-shirt." And I said, "No, bro. A singlet." And he goes, "We only have track pants and shorts." And I said, "No, for your top half." And he goes, a t-shirt. And I said,
0: I've had this exact conversation before.
1: And I said, I ended up saying, a t-shirt without sleeves, with no sleeves. And he goes, oh, no sleeves. He goes, no, we're coming into winter. No, we've only got winter stock.
2: Hold on. That explains why they don't have some. That does not explain why he doesn't understand the word.
1: So singlet is a common word, right?
2: Absolutely.
0: I think I know. Was he British?
1: Oh,
2: what do they call it over there?
0: They call it a vest.
1: No. Because they call a vest a gilet.
0: A what?
1: You know the puffer vest? They're called gilets. Look at our English friend.
0: No,
1: he taught me that.
0: They mean a singlet that you're wearing. They call that a vest.
1: That's a vest.
2: No, isn't that a woolen thing that's got a V at the front?
0: Yes, they're wrong.
2: What do they call

0: that?
1: I don't know. Let's ask our British correspondent.
2: Yeah. What's the difference we're talking about?
0: What do you call a singlet that Tommy would wear to go running?
1: Yeah.
3: Like a V-neck.
0: Yeah, but do you call it a singlet?
3: No, I don't know. Like a, I don't know what we call it. No. I don't think we wear them.
1: Yes. Yeah.
0: That's what's happening.
1: Yeah.
0: They don't wear them.
1: Yeah, why would you? They're like, English people are like, why would I get these arms
0: up
1: out?
0: Up next, I have discovered actually a list of things we've all been saying wrong for a very long time.
1: Ooh.
0: Can I tell you about it up next?
1: Please.
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1: Let's get the party started. See you at the bar, you was hardly talking. That's when I knew that your heart was scarring. Friends to lovers need a part to star in. Like, wait, babe, let me

0: 5'9", brown eyes.
1: Carrie and Tommy, if you Tuesday afternoon driving you home from beautiful tropical North Queensland, we're in Cairns today.
2: Yeah, it is absolutely stunning. We're sweating up a storm and I love it.
3: I love it too.
2: I've got water in bits that I haven't felt. This is weird.
3: Oh, my jocks are a dam.
2: I meant my upper region.
3: Oh, your upper region.
2: I've got a waterfall happening. We saw some beautiful waterfalls the other day. I've now got one between my...
3: I've got a cascade down my breasticles and I'm here for it. Because I just mentioned, in preparation to come to this beautiful part of the world, I tried to buy a singlet.
2: Yep.
3: And I went to a footlocker and we've just worked out the guy may have been English and that may have been his problem. His problem. Maybe his major malfunction. Anyway, he didn't understand the word singlet.
2: And so I've said to you, I also saw something online the other day, a whole little list of names that we say every day for, like, they're for luxury brands and stuff, and that we all say wrong. So I thought I'd give you the list and you can have a crack and I'll tell you how they're meant to be said.
3: Okay.
2: So start with the first one. How would you say that?
3: I think I'm going to be real good at this.
2: Yeah, oh God, here we go. You have to put on your fancy luxury brand name.
3: Darling, would you like me to say the first word on the list?
1: Yes.
3: I believe it's Hermes.
2: I believe you're wrong.
3: Damn it.
2: Sorry, sir. I'll have to ask you to leave the store. It's Hermes.
1: Hermes.
3: Didn't we say the same thing?
2: You said Er.
1: Oh, my God. Your paw is showing.
2: Hermes.
3: Oh, no.
1: Oh, my goodness.
3: Uh-oh.
2: What's the next
3: Star
2: one?
3: Star the Tirana. Givenchy.
2: Givenchy.
1: Oh, my God.
3: Oh, my God.
1: She's got him again. Got him a beauty.
3: Damn it. Fire up the Datsun!
2: Now, the next one, I remember you driving one of these and you couldn't say it at first, but you learnt.
3: I can say this because I was an ambassador for the company for 4 weeks, and it is a Porsche.
2: De Rossi. It is a Porsche. Mm. We all think it's Porsche. It's Porsche.
3: It's a Porsche.
2: And just to remind us, in this ambassadorial situation, you just got to rent a... No, sorry, you just got to borrow a Porsche.
3: I had a long-standing deal that was ready to be inked, and you insinuated on air that Porsches were driven by wankers, and they went, we don't need that type of stuff associated with our luxury car brand.

0: true.
1: That is 100% true.
0: Did I lose you a Porsche deal?
1: You did. Well, I didn't have it anyway, but yes.
0: Would it have happened? Do my words affect your words, though? You're your own person.
1: No, I'm not. Who are we kidding?
0: All right, next
1: You're making me read words out at the moment.
2: And then, your words. Now read this.
1: Yeah, and then telling me they're wrong. And I just have to apologise.
0: All right, let's try this one.
1: I think it's Bulgari.
0: Nah, Bulgari.
1: Is it?
0: It's Bulgari.
1: See, sorry.
0: A lot harder. Try this one.
1: Oh, Tag Heuer.
0: Tag Heuer.
1: Is it?
0: Yeah.
1: Do you know my fact about Targ?
0: Mm.
1: It's Targ, isn't it?
0: Tag.
1: I think it's Targ.
2: Dag.
1: Dag. Okay, you're it. I got told, and if this is wrong, don't sue me. I don't think it's defamation. Anyway, you're a big company. You've got more than 50 people. You can't sue me.
2: Someone knows his defamation laws. Do well.
1: So I got told that they were suffering from poor sales, and rather than changing anything to their design, anything like that, they just doubled the price of their watches. And so it put them into a luxury watch category, and suddenly they were just appealing to a whole different market and making more money. Well done, Tag Heuer.
0: Final one before we go.
1: Oh, that's Chloe. That's a person's name.
0: No, it's not. It's Chloe. Go away.
1: Okay.
0: Chloe.
1: Okay.
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6: 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Crash at Ingle Farm, Montague Road near Fairfax Road. Another crash at Prospect causing delays, Main North Road at Regency Road, and slow for another smash at Woodville North Torrens Road near Fletcher Streets. Camera Aldinga Beach Road, Aldinga Beach. 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
1: I tell you what, if you haven't been to tropical North Queensland, make sure you get there. Australia's Holiday Highway is the ultimate road trip adventure. You could go to Yeppoon. If you haven't been to Yeppoon, it's the heart of the Capricorn
2: Coast. It's also such a fun name to say. It's so memorable. The kids will love going, "Mum, we're going to Yeppoon."
1: Yes. It's the gateway to the Southern Great Barrier Reef, one of the natural wonders of the world, and the kids will just remember Yeppoon.
2: You can stay in Ingenia Holiday Parks while you're here.
1: The
2: 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Even that's fun. Yeah. Let's go to Kinka Beach Yeppoon.
1: Ingenia Holiday Parks, where we are broadcasting live from today for iconic Queensland stays along the Pacific Coastway with stays from the Great Barrier Reef to the Sunshine Coast. Still to come before 5 o'clock because we're going to put our music knowledge to the test up next. But then before 5, I have been lying to one of you and for the whole trip.
2: About what?
1: Well, you'll find out before 5. Stay with us. SAFM's Carrie and Tommy.

0: Is it true that you voiced that, Carrie? Is that your singing voice there?
1: Me?
0: Yeah.
1: Yes, it is. Would you like a bit of it live?
0: Oh, yeah.
1: Use your... What's the word?
2: Use your ears.
1: Use your ears for the music quiz.
0: You've got to
1: come on now.
0: You've got to make ears rhyme with quiz. So
1: okay.
0: You've got to go
1: ears. Use your ears for the music quiz.
2: That's good.
1: Come on now. Okay, I'm going to quiz you today because I'm going to tell you about the Met Gala just after 5 o'clock, and I'm going to explain to you what Olivia Wilde has. She's been at the Met Gala red carpet, and she's talked about why she looks so freaky in a photo of hers that came out the other day. Did you see that photo where she looked like her eyes were popping out of her head?
0: I can't believe I'm saying this, but I've seen her response filmed by her brother.
1: You're going to
0: have
1: to
0: wait. But
1: the
0: rest of Australia hasn't, I reckon.
1: But right now, let's do the Met Gala music quiz. Mm. Question one. At the 2023 Met Gala, honouring Karl Lagerfeld, Doja Cat fully committed to the theme by dressing as Lagerfeld's pet. What animal was it?
0: Is it Lagerfeld or is it Field?
1: No, I think it's Feld.
0: Lagerfeld? What did he feel? Ah, death, I think.
1: Lager.
0: Is he dead? Is Karl dead?
2: I don't know.
1: But I think it's Lagerfeld, yeah.
0: Okay.
1: What animal was it?
0: Did Doja Cat dress her? Didn't she go as a cat?
1: Yep.
2: Cool.
1: Very easy.
0: Well, the only reason I remember is because they tried to interview her and we played on this very show,
1: meow,
0: her answer, which she just meowed.
2: We actually have it here.
3: Okay, so tell me all about this.
4: Meow.
3: I mean, who is,
1: who
3: made
1: cute.
3: It? Meow. Wow.
1: Can I tell you what's wild about that is I remember us playing that and it feels like yesterday and that was 3 years
0: that
1: ago.
0: That is wild. I also reckon she would have had huge regret over that.
1: No,
2: why?
1: I reckon she loved it. We're playing it again. That's all
0: Don't
1: she wanted.
0: Don't you think that's one of the

0: to cred over that.
1: No, why? I reckon she loved it. We're playing it again. That's all she wanted.
0: Don't you think that's one of those things where you're like, this is a great idea. I'll meow. And then the next day you'll be like, I didn't thank all the people who put in that hard work into my gown.
1: Oh, yes.
0: Like, people would have slaved for days and they're like, oh, my God, it's all worth it because Doja Cat is going to mention us.
2: Oh,
0: and then
2: yes.
0: You go, Tabitha, have a look at the screen. She's just meowing.
1: But I think that she's only on the screen because she's meowing, so they got more coverage.
0: Very interesting.
1: True. Okay, question two. Speaking of fashion, The Devil Wears Prada 2 has hit cinemas, breaking records for sales over the opening weekend.
0: Has it breaking what record?
1: Just records.
0: What, like the
2: maybe it beat the first one.
0: Like, what do you mean records? Like the most, it's beaten out like Avatar is like the most highest grossing film.
1: The two main.
0: Hang on, Carrie.
1: Actually, also, I saw another movie on the weekend, which I don't want to say I saw because I feel like it's contentious, but I heard that had broken more records than Devil Wears Prada. So I'm
0: Hang
1: not
0: on.
1: Sure what.
0: How many different records are there apart from just the
1: don't
0: highest
1: ask
0: grossing?
1: Questions to a quiz you know I haven't written. What are the two main actresses starring in the film? Who are they? Bonus points to name their characters' names.
0: What are they? Who are they?
2: What record was it?
0: Carrie, this will shock you, and I'm ashamed to admit it. I haven't seen The Devil Wears Prada 1.
1: You don't have any idea who's in it. A very old, famous...
0: Meryl Streep.
1: Yes, fantastic actress.
0: Is that right?
1: Yes, ding.
0: Is she the devil?
1: And one of my...
0: Is yes. there a devil in
2: yes.
0: it?
2: Yes.
1: Well, no, it's not a devil. She's just like a bit of a... She comes around this one, but she's a bit of a meow.
0: Oh, wow.
1: That was better than meow. And Anne Hathaway was the other one.
0: Anne Hathaway. Anne Hathaway.
1: All right. Okay. Now to the other end of fashion. From Met Gala to the other end of fashion. What? Macklemore and Ryan Lewis made thrift shopping cool again with their massive hit, This.
0: I'm
1: gonna pop some
0: tags. I'm so sorry. I've got to disagree from the outset. Thrift shopping is cool, or op shopping, or whatever you want to call it. And I think that's the dorkiest thing associated with it.
1: That song?
0: Yeah. That song didn't make anything cooler.
1: I think it came back into, like, being around then. It's definitely had a resurgence.
2: Oh, yeah, but I think Tommy might be right in that I think Macklemore followed the trend.
0: 100%.
2: Yeah.
0: And anyway. I think remember when you guys were going to surprise me with Macklemore because you thought I was his biggest fan? Thank God that didn't happen.
1: What's Macklemore's real name?
0: Ryan.
1: Benjamin
0: Button.
1: And would you please welcome him here? He's here. At
0: oh my God, I knew that's not true. We're at an Ingenia holiday park, but for a second.
1: He might like to come.
0: I'd say Mac or less if I had to.
1: Okay, finish the lyrics of this Lady Gaga banger.
0: Work it, baby. No, work it into a frenzy. And then you grab my hand and you grab my hand and you lead me to the pool. At the pool, I sit down and I start to drool.
2: It's literally poetry. Just what you can see
1: it's
2: in front of you, isn't it?
1: Just one sentence. Let's play it. Walk, fashion, baby. Work it, move that bit crazy. Make it move that crazy.
0: I think mine was better.
1: Do you reckon?
0: That's how you do it, Macklemore.
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6: 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In farmer crash causing delays, Montague Road and Fairfax Road. Another Bingle getting cleaned up at Prospect. Main North Road at Regency Road. And super busy at the moment at Fullerton Road at Dulwich, just past the Britannia roundabout. 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

0: We had a call from Rhiannon. 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
2: Oh, my God, Rhiannon!
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0: Around Australia, if you drive home this afternoon, it's Carrie Bickmore and Tommy Little from tropical North Queensland, guys.
1: I've been driving around with a pineapple in my lap just because it feels right and it feels good. And Bickers...
2: Does it feel good? Of all the fruits to have between your legs, I reckon a pineapple is the least comfortable.
0: What are you going with?
2: Banana, of course.
0: Okay.
1: Sorry, I'm not having it between my legs. It's propped up in me.
2: Yeah, but it's quite spiky. A sudden little turn and, oh, take your eye out.
1: Well, when you drive... Take your eye out. Anyway, last night we were at the Yungaburra Hotel. A great pub. I love in tropical North Queensland, open air pubs.
2: Oh, it was so nice to sit outside.
1: Wasn't
2: we had a
1: it?
2: Pizza, we had a parma, we had, oh, it was all delicious.
1: Yes. And we got told about something, which I think I've been lied to about. We've got told about, of course, there is two members of our team who are rooting each other. That is producer Sammy and producer Zoe. Sammy, is that technically incorrect? We meant not to say that.
3: No. I think I just realised why I'm in the hot seat.
1: Well, you're in the hot seat because I think you've lied to me.
3: Oh, that's not what I thought I was in the hot seat for.
1: So,
3: sweet, let's talk about it.
1: So, last night we got to discussing the details of what you'd done just before coming to the pub, and you had attempted to hold your breath underwater.
2: No, can we, before we get to the holding the breath underwater, you popped into your girlfriend's room. I don't know why you're not sharing one, but you got, that's like, would save the company.
3: We're professional.
2: On a night of accommodation. People. I think they'd rather save the money than worry about which room you're in, to be honest. But anyway, so you popped into your girlfriend's room to use her bath.
3: She had a spa bath. I only had a shower.
2: And then she walked in on you and you were in the bath with your bottom facing upwards.
1: No, this is not quite right. I think Sammy was actually out of the bath and then wanted to test how long he could hold his breath
3: for. None of you guys were there. I could just tell you
0: Thank
3: what
0: God.
3: Happened.
1: Okay.
3: I was in the bath just like a normal human being.
1: Yeah.
3: Butt on the ground,
1: mm-hmm.
3: enjoying the... soap suds and the water.
2: Sitting in the bathtub.
3: Sitting in the bathtub,
2: bath.
3: Yeah.
2: Okay.
3: Well, neither of you guys said that, so I was just clearing that up. And then Zoe walked in. She knew I was having a... She'd let me in earlier, and then
1: love
3: she had to go
2: so
3: out
2: nice
3: and do some
2: of her.
3: Work.
1: Love, you love a bath. Yeah.
3: I do. And I thought everyone had a bath except me. I had a different sort of room, so I just had...
1: Who cares?
3: Okay.
1: And then what happened?
3: And then we were having a nice little D&M. And
2: is that what you call it?
1: You're holding your breath.
3: No, we were having a pretty like heavy conversation about life and things like that. And we were running out of time because we had to get to the pub.
2: So you thought, I'll hold my breath and make time go fast.
3: I just said to Zoe, I've been in here for like 20 minutes and I haven't had anyone being able to time me to hold my breath. Can you do it? And she said, yes.
2: Why do you normally do it at home? Hold your
3: no,
2: breath?
3: No, I just haven't done it for ages and I wanted to see how long I can do it.
1: Yeah, I like this.
2: Okay.
1: Yeah.
2: So then you decided, because you really wanted to turn your girlfriend on, to roll over and stick your butt in the air. Why couldn't you have just slid down under the water and held your breath?
3: I think it's easier to hold your breath longer if you're facing down.
1: It's easier for you, but how do you think it is for Zoe looking into the eye of the storm?
3: She was having a whale of a time.
2: Exactly.
1: There's a Moby Dick joke, but I'm above it.
2: Okay, so then what's the issue about the lie?
1: So then, Sammy, you asked me to guess how long you held your breath
3: for. Yeah, when you got to the pub, it was a big talking point, and you guessed 1 minute and 18 seconds.
1: And how long was it?
3: It was exactly 1 minute and 18 seconds.
1: I just don't think...
2: Is that what happened?
3: Exactly.
1: I just don't think it was. So then, I think you've lied to me.
2: Is that because... No, but hold on. You do breath holds. Is that because that's roughly what you've held before or something?
1: No, I'm up for 3 minutes, please.
2: Are you?
1: Yeah.
2: Oh, my God.
3: God.
1: Well, no, it's fine. I don't have my ass out of the water, though. I think that might be holding Sammy back.
2: Do you think if he was... What were you going to say then?
1: Nothing,
2: I'm intrigued.
1: Nothing. Nothing at all. Nothing at all. Carrie,
2: about
1: anyway,
2: your breath-holding capability.
1: Anyway, you said it was a minute and 18 seconds.
3: And you said it so calmly. You just rocked up and said, a minute 18. And I was stunned because I thought someone must have told you because that was exactly what happened.
2: Weird.
3: And you did it so casually. And I was like, Zoe told you. But then you looked at me like... I had set you up.
1: Yeah.
3: But I thought you had set me up. It was like that Spider-Man meme where they're all looking at each other with guns.
1: And it was, wasn't it?
3: Who done it?
1: And then it went on for a while.
3: Yeah.

0: break's going on for a while.
1: Yeah.
0: What's the point of it?
1: Someone told me.
0: That what?
1: That like before Sammy got there, someone told me exactly how
2: long. Oh, you lied! So we did get to the bottom of it, literally.
1: the open air bottom out of the water of it.
3: Turn it up.
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7: 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Big delays at the moment, the crash at Seacliff Park, Brighton Road near the church, more delays with another Bingle and Ingle Farm, Montague Road near Fairfax Road, and still with quite big delays from that earlier smash at Prospect Main North Road and Regency Road. Canberra to Kettleville Terrace, Kent Town. 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
18: Rosanna Mangiarelli here. Three hikes this year and more to come. That's the warning from experts after the Reserve Bank again increased interest rates. A family with a $600,000 mortgage is now $270 a month worse off than at the start of the year. Federal leader Pauline Hanson has joined One Nation for their first South Australian party room meeting today. State Parliament has resumed following the March election. Police are hunting for a thief who smashed his way into a pharmacy in Craigmore this morning. He was armed with a crowbar and took off with the till. Grieving family members have left an Alice Springs courthouse crying after missing the first mention of the man accused of murdering Kumanjai little baby. Jefferson Lewis was due to appear via video link from Darwin. Instead, he was allowed to skip the brief hearing. Dolly Parton has cancelled the remainder of her Las Vegas residency due to ongoing health issues. The 80-year-old says she's still working on her biographical musical hitting Broadway later this year.
19: SANE has helped people navigate complex mental health for 40 years. 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
3: Hey, Sue Treloar here. Down to 11 tonight. Showers are set to start up from the early hours into tomorrow afternoon. Between 1 and 5 millimetres for the city, a top of 19 degrees.

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6: This is Carrie and Tommy.
8: Yeah, that is where you're at for your Tuesday afternoon. We are in beautiful tropical North Queensland, the Savo.
9: Yes, and we are on. We're on dry land, and it's wonderful and stunning here. But Pickers, have you heard about the cruise ship? This is nowhere near Australia.
10: Oh, my God, I saw this. This made me feel ill.
9: I've never heard of this before. So they're trying to board. They're trying to dock at the moment, and it is MV Hondius near Cape Verde.
10: Honduras?
9: Or? So on the other side of the world. No, MV Hondius
10: is the name of the ship.
9: Yes.
10: See, and I was anti cruise ships, and then I went on one. I actually loved it.
9: They're pretty good.
10: The kids loved it, and I was like, until I heard this, and this is why I get antsy about cruise ships.
9: Well, there's been an outbreak of something that I had never heard of before, and it is a rodent-borne disease called hantavirus.
10: Oh.
9: Have you heard of this? Because
10: I'd never ever heard of it, and it's carried around by rodents on the ship by either their pee, their poo, they're eating something,
9: or they can bite you,
10: biting,
9: or
10: it.
9: You can be airborne. Sorry, if they've got a lot of fecal matter around and you've been breathing it in. Anyway,
8: so if you breathe in the dust,
10: And then it makes you get nausea,
9: dust,
10: vomiting, headaches, diarrhea, severe to the point. Like, I think some of the people had to go. They literally went to the hospital on the ship, and then suddenly they were dead.
9: Oh. Yeah, 3 people have already died on the ship, and they're struggling to get a dock now. Producer Kieran with his hand up,
10: struggling to dock because no place
9: Cape Verde said no. You've all got rodent-borne hunter virus. Yes,
11: I got a stat about cruise ships. For you.
10: Yeah.
11: If they're handing out free ice creams, it's because they've had to clear the freezer because someone has died and the body's in there.
10: No, that's not true. You've made that up.
11: That's
9: handing out free ice creams.
10: What?
11: They've got to store it somewhere.
10: But there'd be a much higher ratio of deaths on cruise ships because of ages, surely.
9: It's like how lawn bowls is the deadliest sport.
10: Yes.
9: Yes, very true. But I didn't know this because this is the first I've ever heard of the rodent-borne hunter virus.
8: Hmm.
9: Did you know, and it's a very sad story, but Gene Hackman and his wife died of hunter virus.
10: Oh, so this is not a new virus.
9: And then a week later he died.
10: Recently or a while ago?
9: This was last year.
10: Oh, gee.
9: So anyway,
10: I didn't know that's how. That's horrible.
9: If ever anyone asks you,
10: so it goes from human to human as well. Clearly,
9: yes.
10: Or unless they got it from the same rodent,
9: it's got to jump and then human to human.
10: Okay.
9: I think. Sorry, I don't know. I'm not a medical expert, and I know you're shocked to hear that.
8: That's what people tune in for.
9: But don't breathe in poo dust. Is the lesson we're taking away here. I've always said it, and kids, if you're listening, I've never thought about it more strongly than I do now. If anyone asks you, do you want to breathe in some poo dust, just say no. Look them dead in the eye and say no thanks. There could be rodent-borne hunter virus in that.
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0: Across Australia, if you choose day, Arvo, it's Carrie Bickmore and Tommy Little live from tropical North Queensland. We're in Cairns.
1: It is time, though, for...
2: It's time for Bickmore's Bits.
1: Here we go now. I always forget it says what it's time for, like it says it's time for.
3: But sometimes I think much like the hands of time on a watch, there are two, and so I like to hear it twice. It's time for and it's time for, just to let you know.
1: So, I'm going to give you a little rundown of the Met Gala. A lot has happened. This year's theme was costume art. So everyone was wearing things that were a little bit sort of outside a normal dress. So the Kardashians... Yes, but like the Kardashians and the Jenners and Gigi, they all rocked up. I'll give you a picture of it. I'll get to that in a minute, actually, because I can't show you everything on my phone that I want to show you at once. First of all, I just got to show you Katy Perry. What she's wearing.
3: She is
1: about
3: dressed
1: to go fencing.
3: For a fencing thing.
1: And she's opened a little face of metal.
3: Oh, she's got a metal face that just shuts and covers her face. Do you think she put that there or that was requested by others?
1: I think she regrets it.
3: Oh. That would be great if you wanted to.
0: The Met Gala is costume art essentially every year. So this year they've just decided... Free reign, do whatever you want.
1: Because it was like metallic one year.
3: It's like if someone had a Halloween party and they said, hey, the theme is Halloween.
0: Yeah, that's exactly it, yeah.
1: Okay, have a look here at what... So that's Kim Kardashian. How would you describe that? Madonna-esque, do you think?
3: Yeah, she's got cone titties.
1: Yeah, and she's got the metallic top on with not much happening down the bottom. What are we giving that out of 10? We're not rating women, are we? That's a bad idea.
3: I'm not comfortable with it. Women are all beautiful, regardless.
1: What about this one? Kylie Jenner. How would you describe that?
3: Well, she honestly looks nude.
1: Yes, she does look nude.
3: Is that on purpose?
1: With the nipples, yes. She's wearing what it would look like if you'd come home from a ball and you were having your dress taken off to reveal your bodice underneath, but she's got the dress half rolled down.
3: What's bodice mean?
1: Something that's uncomfortable what it means.
3: Carrie, just checking.
1: Yeah.
3: You are an excellent broadcaster, but are we just describing what people are wearing now?
1: Do you know every year when we do this break, I think, why are we describing the costumes at Met Gala when no one can see them? Hopefully some people have seen them. I've been saving the best for last, so here's your girl.
3: Some people have seen them.
1: Here's your girl. Madonna's not on here.
3: Carrie, do we care?
1: Oh, no, there's Madonna. There's your favourite. Look at her.
0: What's Madonna doing? is she under a bed again?
3: It looks like poor Madonna. She's just tried to die peacefully in a coffin, and it looks like they've plucked her out at the last minute. And she looks like she's attending her own funeral.
1: Dish on our Madge.
3: I'm not, but she does look like she's attending a funeral. She's dressed head to toe in black, and I believe she's got a pirate ship on her head.
1: As you do.
3: I think she does.
1: How would you like to be buried with a pirate ship on your head?
3: No, I want to be exploded.
1: Do you?
0: Yeah. In a firework.
3: No, I don't want to be in a firework.
0: Oh, why not?
3: So in a firework was the initial thing. And then I thought, that's no fun because you can't tell the difference between that and a normal firework. So I would like a big firework to be stuck up me and then I shoot up into the sky.
1: And bits of you come over all of us.
3: And then you get to look, as you're looking up in the sky, thinking, what a great celebration of life. Just some innards fall down onto your face.
1: Be little bits.
3: little bits.
1: Okay, I've got to get back to the Met Gala. I've got to tell you two things.
3: God.
1: There was a big disappointment that because Zoe Kravitz went, that her and Harry didn't debut their relationship on the red carpet because they're engaged and everyone's like, would have been perfect timing. But also, Blake Lively was there, which is an interesting move because also today for Blake Lively, she has settled her defamation case.
0: Oh, with Justin Baldoni.
1: Justin Baldoni. So.
0: How much did she settle for?
1: They didn't disclose the amount they settled for. I don't know where my piece of paper is.
0: We're not disclosing any information for the story.
1: Anyway, they were due to go to court in 2 weeks, and they've decided to settle out of court. So
3: this is
1: good job, Carrie.
3: I didn't, Carrie. You never cease to amaze me.
0: Which this is time, better, little bits where you get covered in Tommy's body parts, or Bickmore's bits where you get half of the story?
3: I reckon there's people listening right now that are like, I'd rather have innards fall on me than this radio

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1: Well, I'm going to put it out of its misery. Hey,
2: 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Carrie and Tommy will be right back after this.
3: But in case you missed it,
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8: 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Sickleaf Park at Crashley Car, 4 Brighton Road near the church. Big delays outbound through there. Delays back past Second Road too. Ingle Farm, a crash getting sorted. Montague Road near Fairfax Road and still slow for an earlier Bingle at Prospect. Main North Road at Regency Road. 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
9: Yeah.
10: Everybody dance.
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7: To back. 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
14: My back. Lick my back.
15: Sukin. Skincare that doesn't cost the earth.
16: I can't believe I'm bringing you this news. Do you remember when I told you that the Pussycat Dolls were touring and it was going gangbusters? And you said, no, it's not. And then you looked up the ticket sales.
4: Yes.
16: And you discovered a lead trio has now cancelled their entire North American leg. They said they've taken an honest look at themselves and realised that the market there isn't going the way they thought it was. So they've cancelled it. But they said that the UK and Europe, people are loving it there, so they're going to keep doing that leg of the tour.
4: When's that one top one over, you reckon?
16: Are they really hoping? Where are they now, UK or Europe?
17: They haven't started.
4: They haven't started. Oh. But it's only kind of weeks away. From memory, it was like June 12th or something. Thereabouts.
16: How have you remembered the dates for the Pussycat Dolls tour?
4: If there's one thing I remember in this world, it's when
16: it's what Nicole Scherzing is up to. How about we get some Don'tcha on?
4: Oh, thank you.
16: Don't you cancel on us.
4: I wanted to play this last time.
16: In the UK.
4: You guys can... You wanted to play Jai Ho, and I thought it was a bad decision.
16: It was a good decision, but we're going to play Don't You For You today.
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0: For your drive home this afternoon, it is Carrie Bickmore and Tommy Little. We are live from tropical North Queensland. We're in Cairns, the Savo guys.
1: Yes, this morning, though, we got up at the crack of dawn for something special. We were going to go hot air ballooning. Now, I thought I was going to be scared because I have an enormous fear of heights, and it was one of the most peaceful things I've ever done. It was absolutely stunning. It was funny getting there because I was driving with one of our producers, Sarah, and she's never been hot air ballooning before, and she said, how do you get in there? I've heard that you have to run along as the basket takes off. And then jump in. And I said, no, honey, they put you in and then you float up. But we're all just, you know, giddy with excitement, right?
2: Now, before we get into it, should we give the wonderful folks that we went hot air ballooning with a quick mention?
0: Yes, Hot Air Balloon Cairns at hotair.com.au/Cairns or find them on Instagram at Hot Air Balloon Cairns.
2: And they were exceptional.
0: They were wonderful.
1: And speaking of hot air, so when we first got there, I saw you run off and I was like, we've been given a safety briefing and there was very strict rules about what you could do. And suddenly you were squatting in a field and I had no sense of what was happening. Now I realise, and you can go check this out on our socials, you were doing all manner of different positions while Jesse filmed you so that you could get the fart to look like it was blowing the hot air that goes up into the balloon out of your bottom.
2: Yeah, I was bending over, and because the baskets were on the side when they started, so they shoot the jet out at a horizontal line. And so I was bending over.

0: over and Jesse was lining my bum up just perfectly so it looked like, and this is mature and I know it, a jet flame was coming out my pooper.
1: It's when like do you the think equivalent of up? That photo that people do in Paris with the Eiffel Tower.
2: Yes, and they put their finger on the top.
1: It yeah. was just really
2: I was mocking
1: stuff.
2: It, and then I said, hold on, I want to go yeah. too. But then the balloon was upwards. So then I did a handstand, yes. split my legs, and looked like it was coming through the middle.
0: Yes.
2: It was so fun.
1: And Carrie Thomas, anyway, you're on the socials.
2: So we're getting up into the air, and then one of my favourite things happened. So I haven't had the pleasure of being with you more recently at your shows, where afterwards you're taking people into the toilet to read them poetry.
0: Earnest poems.
2: And then I realised you'd written some more poetry and I haven't seen you for a while and I thought I haven't heard any of your poems for a while. So I asked the basket of people for their silence yeah. for a moment and said that you had some poetry yeah. you'd like to read to them. Now, some of them were from international countries and they were looking like, wait till it started, and they were really like, what the hell is happening? Mm. Others were Australians that were equally confused and like, you're really ruining our moment.
0: But at least I started on a light poem.
2: So I thought it'd be something romantic because we're all up in a hot air balloon, you know, all the feels
1: sunrise.
2: Of feeling. No, your first poem was about capitalism and it was so long, I mean so long, that if we played it now, the show would be over. So we've sped it up for you.
0: Carrie, yes? You've got to give it its actual name. It's called Capitalism Comes for Everyone.
2: Enjoy, everybody.
3: This man over here has some poetry he'd like to read you all. He's feeling very vulnerable about it.
4: Here's a very short poem called Capitalism Comes for Everyone. She sells seashells by the seashore. Capitalism comes for everyone.
2: Well done.
4: Thank
2: well
4: you.
2: Done. Okay, to be fair, I thought we were going to play a bit more of that.
1: Thank you God did. We didn't.
2: No, it was actually a really good poem. It was so weird.
0: I can give you a brief overview. Okay. Actually, I've got it in my phone.
2: Oh, my God, do you not read it? No one wants it.
0: Just some of it. Anyway, she goes on to sell seashells. At other places, she gets a shack at the foreshore. She then gets a shopfront on the main street.
2: We said don't read it.
0: And then I'm not.
2: Don't read it.
0: These are just the bullet points.
1: Is this a Cliff Notes?
2: Pick poems you can read because you could not say seashells over and over
0: again. It's a tongue twister, and I'll be honest, I hadn't read it out loud before.
2: So then we think, oh, that's over. We give an applause, and everyone turns around to go back and enjoy their moment.
0: I had more.
2: And then Tommy goes, no, no, no, I've got more.
4: This one's a much shorter one.
3: Sorry, he's just got one more.
4: It's just
3: sorry,
4: one more.
3: Everybody.
4: This one's a much shorter one. It's called Communism Comes for Everyone. She gives away seashells at the seashore, but it's just one per person. They can have no more. The end. Thank you.
0: I struggled to even say that one.
2: Everyone's like, anyway.
0: Keep in mind, half of the only 12-person strong audience, English was their second language.
2: Okay, so by then, the beautiful pilot, because they are a pilot, had been letting us go quite low because you were obviously doing your very long poem. But we needed to go back up again, which involved using the burner, right?
0: Yes.
2: And he was so bored of your poetry. When you went to start your third poem, he decided this was his way of shutting you up.
4: Here is the poem that's closest to my heart. When I was a young boy, just the age of six. Thank you.
0: Yep. No, I never did get to...
2: That just went over, that went on and on and on.
1: Neil was a godsend.
0: Can I just say, so the people were so confused we were with, they first... Our beautiful host, Mike, he told them that I was famous, and he said, in other countries, they have Tom Cruise, they have Brad Pitt, and then he pointed to me and he said, we have Tommy Little. And they looked at me and were like, geez, it's dropped off a cliff when you get to Australia. And then one of them wanted a photo with me afterwards, and she said, not that you're cute or wow, you're funny. She said, you're so... interesting.
2: Well, she had just sat through a poem about capitalism and then one about communism.
0: It comes for everyone.
2: Anyway, one of the things that I overheard was you talking to a woman that was talking about how she'd been in a hot air balloon when a proposal happened before.
0: Yes.
2: And I thought, what a beautiful spot. There would be proposals up there every day,
0: well,
2: surely.
0: I was literally just asking her, has she ever been in one before? And she said, the last one, yes, someone did pop the question. And much like today, there were other people in the balloon. Mm. And I said, please tell me. They said no. And her face went wide. And I went, oh, my gosh. And she said, the woman, after the guy was down on one knee in the basket, looking over a beautiful sunrise, she said, let me think about it. And I said, how was the rest of the balloon ride? She said they didn't speak. And then they went on a shared bus to get back to the cars and didn't speak.
2: Okay, so here's what I'm going to say. I think after a certain number of years together, if your partner says he wants to take you on a balloon ride, you need to know what your answer is going to be, because that is, there is a 50-50 chance a proposal may happen up there.
0: Here's,
1: and the other half is poetry. Say no to both.
0: In 13-10-60, I would love to know, and particularly if you're one of the people that said no, I want to know, have you witnessed someone saying no to a proposal? And better yet, if you were part of it, give us a call, 13-10-60.
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8: 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Sickly fire pick delays there with a crash. Brighton Road near the church. Delays outbound. Engle Farm, another collision. Montague Road near Fairfax Road. And super slow going South Road at Mile End. Camera or Dinger Beach Road or Dinger Beach. 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
5: 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There's a new addiction that's hit the Favola household, but it's costing me thousands.
3: Speak to you after Carrie and Tommy at 6.
6: Battling South Road, one lull at a time. It's SAFM's Carrie and Tommy.

0: tough place to ask because there's nowhere she can go. She's then stuck with him for the rest of
1: it. But I guess you don't think she's going to say no.
0: I reckon... I don't know.
1: Have we talked about on this show before when they do it on...
2: Ellen.
1: Ellen used to do it.
2: It's the best.
1: So Ellen DeGeneres, with her show, they often used to have marriage proposals. And I reckon if you were watching in real time, you might not even notice when this happened. But sometimes, and it's happened more than once, the person would say no. But the producer on that show was so good that someone would bend down in the audience, take a knee, and they'd look up. And if the producers even saw
0: hesitation
1: start to shake her head no, what they did is they got Ellen's DJ to crank the music, and then Ellen started dancing,
0: and everyone just thought it was
1: and then
0: yes.
1: Everyone else got up in the crowd and were all dancing, and then they go to a commercial break.
0: Oh my God.
1: All it looked like was a man's got down on one knee, and that has made all the crowd dance, and everyone in the whole room except for one man who's crying is dancing their heart out.
0: I wonder if that's what happened, what Dustin saw. Dustin, what did you witness?
3: Yeah, so it was actually funny. Funny the way you put it. I was up in a balloon ride about 2.5 years ago now, and I seen there was like a group ride, and this bloke he's proposed to his Sheila, and she just started crying. We were all, it was the first proposal I've ever seen. I was like, we were all getting excited, like, oh my God, like, congratulations, sort of thing. And then she's just started shaking her head, like, no, I can't marry you. We're all like, we were as taken back as the bloke.
0: The guy.
3: We were like, oh, yeah. And
1: Dustin, was this in your balloon or was this in another balloon?
3: This was, so I was, we were there on like a group ride thing. There was like probably six of us in the balloon, including the pilot.
0: And then what happens after that?
3: She said no and said that there's somebody else that she's been seeing, and he... Oh. He threw the ring over the balcony.
0: Oh, my God.
3: He gave her the silent treatment the whole ride back. There was a big spat when we landed. We were all, I just wanted to get down. I was like, well, I don't feel comfortable being like, oh, it was such an awkward situation to be in. It was an emotional roller coaster, you know. We were all so excited to see a, like, to see a proposal.
1: And Dustin, wasn't that like wonderful to witness? Like, it's bad for them, but didn't you essentially get front row tickets for the Jerry Springer Show live? Like, isn't that great stuff?
3: It was, I mean, yeah, it was great, but at the time I just felt so bad for both of them. I was like, I don't know.
1: Yeah, but you would have got over that pretty quick and thought, this is excellent. Like, I like to think that if you could buy it as an extra for your hot air balloon ride, most people would purchase that as the experience.
3: Yeah. Yeah, for sure.
1: Yeah, good on you, Dustin. Good on you. Thank you very much.
0: What about Sarah? Hey, Sarah.
4: Hi, how you going?
0: We're talking about when someone declined a proposal. What did you see?
4: Well, mine's a bit different. I was the idiot who said yes because we're in a hot air balloon and didn't really want to marry him.
1: Oh, Sarah, talk to us. So what happened?
4: So I had been with him a long time, but I had clearly said, we haven't lived together, don't you ever propose before we've lived together, because I don't want to, you know, we need to do that. We need to cross that, you know, step. And then it was a Kentucky trip. So it wasn't weird that we're going on a hot air balloon. Most people were, but I really didn't expect it because I had said that. And then when he proposed, there were other people even from the same trip, and I was just put on the spot and I said yes.
0: And then what happened?
4: I married him.
0: Oh, so you didn't take it back or anything?
4: No, Sarah, I didn't. I felt sick and I acted out that night and I wrote myself off and everything about me was like, that was the wrong thing to do, but I'm an idiot. And I then married him, but now we're divorced, so all is good.
1: Sarah, how long were you married before you got divorced, Sarah?
4: Oh, a couple of years, but altogether, we were together about 12 years, but not, you know, not always on solid ground, if you'll forgive the pun.
1: Yes, yes. Sarah, do you think, in hindsight, do you think getting proposed to on a Kentucky trip is a red flag?
4: Yeah, you know, there were a few red flags. That was definitely one that I missed.
0: Not listening to your requests is high up there, I reckon,
4: right,
0: Sarah.
4: Yeah, that's true, actually. I probably should have just said, no, you don't know how to listen. This is doomed, but I did.
1: But, Sarah, you're out now. Have you found someone new?
4: Yes, and this person proposed in a regular way, and we already had kids, and I knew it was all good.
1: Happy ending, Sarah. Congratulations. Thank you so much for getting involved.
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3: 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Crash getting cleared at Seacliff Park, Brighton Road near the church. Delays also clearing from the Elliott Crash at Ingle Farm. Want to give Rodney Fairfax, right? Still quite busy at South Road, Mile End, and also sluggish to Marion Road, Marion. Camera, Nottage Terrace, Medindie. 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
16: Rosanna Mangiarelli here. The Reserve Bank has hiked interest rates for the third time this year, heaping more pain on South Australian households. The official cash rate has increased by 25 basis points. Inflation, especially from fuel prices, forcing the RBA's hand. South Australian politicians have finally returned to state parliament after a 5-month absence for the election, with Labor's Nat Cook

0: comes down.
1: Lady Gaga, Rihanna, Coldplay.
0: To the very.
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0: Last second.
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1: Hey, it's Taylor Swift.
0: Fifi, Fev and Nick.
2: Now,
3: pretty awesome, I think.
2: On with the show.
1: It's Fifi, Fev and Nick's happy hour.
4: Tuesday. Look at you three back in working hard. Fifi, Fev and Nick, good evening, guys.
5: Yes, good evening. Happy hour. I hope it stays happy. I feel like I'm going to talk about something soon that's going to get either rile people up or people look at me the wrong way.
6: What have you?

0: right across Australia, it is Fifi Feveny.
1: I want to start by saying a big shout out to anyone listening to us called Karen, because I love your name and I think it's very unfortunate that it's become a thing.
2: Yeah, my mum hates it.
1: I know, it's not fair to your mum, Kazza. Like, well, because Karen is, everyone just says, if anyone's a complaining woman, they become a Karen.
2: Mm-hmm.
1: And you hear about Karen behaviour. Mm-hmm. And I very nearly fell into this kind of behaviour on the weekend. And I'm interested in your opinion of what I got Karen-y about. But also, anyone who has had a Karen moment, please share your stories. And I'm starting to think maybe I should have said something, because I'm trying to set an example for my kids. Mm-hmm. So we had a little staycation in the city over the weekend, went to a beautiful hotel, and we were having breakfast in the morning. And we were sitting in a club lounge area. Mm-hmm. There weren't many people. So it was like and they had some lovely jazz music on. They've got the TV screens where they don't have the TV up, but where you can see news headlines. Because a lot of, I think, business people wake up first thing in the morning at a hotel.
2: Has a text.
1: They want to see what news is breaking. So we're just sitting there. I'm getting the girls some yogurt and some fresh fruit and listening to the jazz music. And then at the table next to us, the couple weren't talking. They were both on their devices, their phones, and decided to watch shows.
3: No headphones?
1: No headphones.
3: Oh, no.
1: As loud as anything. One of them, I think, was a sports game. So it was just this cheering. And it was funny because I was looking at the table behind me, and I'm looking at him, and he sort of looked at me with a bit of a look. Yep. And I'm like, yep.
3: Why is that bloke looking at you? Why isn't he sorting it? Well, shame on him.
1: I said to the girls, because I wanted to teach them, I said, girls, just so you know, and because I talked to them about devices at the table and just try to be engaged and talk to who you're with, and let's not be on phones or iPads.

0: And then I said, now, this is, you never do this in public. You never, well, people are enjoying their breakfast in a communal area that is absolutely not on to have those shows on. And I said it loud enough that Trix was like, Mum, can you keep it down? Like, they're going to hear what you're saying. And I said, I hope they hear what I'm saying. Because they obviously, their parents didn't teach them manners. The manners is, don't ruin everyone's breakfast with your shows over there that we don't want to hear. I couldn't hear the nice jazz music. I couldn't hear the conversation I was having with my kids.
1: I feel the only Karen-y bit here is the pass-ag, you know, a bit of passive-aggressive versus what I would have done. Hey! You're not animals. Turn it down.
2: But play devil's advocate, if they were both talking to each other really loud.
0: That's fine.
2: What's the difference then?
0: Because there's something about the noise of a device.
2: Yeah, it's annoying. I totally agree. Whereas
0: hearing a conversation, that's not as grating on your ears as, because I can't hear what the people are saying on their devices or whatever they're listening to.
1: It's just that hissing, crackling noise. Yeah.
0: See, I thought I nearly went up to them and said, "Excuse me, do you mind turning your devices off?"
1: Should have called me in.
0: And then I thought, "But is that a Karen?" would people go, "Oh, look at the Karen?" And
1: not at all.
2: They would have. They would have been angry. Cody just would have gone up, got their phone, and put it in the orange juice machine, and dropped it, wouldn't you?
1: I'd absolutely have a word.
0: You would have.
1: You just can't do that. You're in a society. What are you doing?
0: That's what I see. Times I just need you around me. I need you to sort that because I don't like the confrontation.
1: Yeah. Whereas it's my favourite.
0: Yeah.
1: Because I'd hope someone would do that to me.
0: Well, that's what I thought. I thought need to know. And then I thought maybe they were never told. And that can be.
2: Oh, no, they just don't care.
1: They're just rude.
2: They don't care.
0: No, they're not aware.
2: I would have got Daisy just to kick off, just scream, start singing K-pop, Demon Hunters and Cat's Eye. And then they would have got annoyed and you go, well, how's it feel? Well, we can hear your devices, so I got my kids to speak a bit louder. Literally.
1: Mm.
0: Yes, Dange?
3: A lady called Karen called through and was upset about the segment being a bit of a Karen.
2: So she's had a Karen.
0: And I agree with her. I actually do.

0: segment being a bit of a Karen.
1: So she's had a Karen.
2: And I agree with her. I actually do. I know that the irony that I'm talking about Karen behavior, but I'm also feeling bad for Karens that they even have their name.
3: The Karen
2: now,
3: move there is you're getting annoyed by the people on their phone, so you ask to speak to a manager. That is a Karen move.
2: Oh, do you think that's a Karen? Because I thought it would be manager? A Karen is move to say, excuse me, turn your devices down.
1: Oh, that would be too, yeah.
2: Yeah, I think I would have been labelled.
3: Again, the mistake you're making is, excuse me, there's no need for that.
2: Does Karen want to come on and have a chat? Oh, no, she was really angry. Okay.
0: She hung up.
2: All right. I'm sorry, Karen.
4: Should we change it? Have you been a Fifi or are we sticking with Karen?
1: No, don't.
2: Actually, the angry Karen, go and look up my name. You'd be much happier with yours.
1: Karen, yeah.
2: You don't want to be a Fifi.

0: your Tuesday. How good's this? Fifi Fevenick driving you home.
1: I really do feel for, we had an angry Karen ring up before, and I don't, it's not fair. You go your whole life being Karen, and then suddenly it's a term. And newspapers use it now too. Mm-hmm. Like you can see a headline and it's like, a Karen has, you know, kicked off. It's like, no, that's not a thing.
2: And the men try to do it with a man's name. What was the man's name again?
3: David, it just hasn't, Kevin, I think.
2: Kevin.
1: Did they?
2: Yeah, it just hasn't worked.
1: I missed the Kevin movement. But anyway, I nearly engaged in some behaviour on the weekend. I just stopped myself. But I was having breakfast at a hotel, and the table next to us, the couple were watching, one was watching a sports game and the other one was watching, I don't know, some show on their devices, full volume, no headphones,

0: no AirPods, and everyone had to listen to this just awful screeching from these phones.
1: If you were my mum and I was sitting at the table, if I was Trixel Days and you went off, I would have been that proud of you.
0: Well, I was doing at the top of my, not the top of my voice, but very loudly, I was saying, girls, please never do that. That is really impolite. I hope I'm teaching you manners. And the man at the next table was laughing because he could hear what I was saying.
1: But they couldn't because they had
0: their devices were so loud.
2: Yeah.
0: But I was like, do I go up and say, excuse me, can you please turn that down or off?
2: Yeah, that's actually fine to say.
0: But I actually thought that's actually helping them because people will be hating them at hotels. Yeah. And maybe that is doing them a service to say, by the way, that's really antisocial behaviour. Anyway, I didn't do it, but I do love to hear about people who have the confidence to have these confrontations. Amy, have you had a Karen moment?
3: Well, I almost had a Karen moment. I was at the doctor's the other week in the waiting room, and this young guy like flung in the door and then announced he was here for his appointment and then sort of flung over to his seat and dramatically sat down and pulled out his phone and listened to like his phone really loudly. And no headphones, no nothing. And I kept looking over and thinking, oh, my God. And I did what you did and didn't really confront them because I felt like I was going to be the one being judged if I had said something.
0: Yes. So did you do some tutting? I love a tut.
3: I did some eye rolling and like looking at the receptionist and they didn't say anything.
1: He's good at that.
3: He was just so oblivious.
0: Yeah, looking for other people to go, are we all on the same page?
1: You go.
2: But again, I think, Amy, the difference there, you're in a doctor's office. This guy's coming in and announced, I'm here, and then flung himself down and starts watching the phone full volume. You're dealing with a mental. Whereas, Fee, these people are in the breakfast buffet at a nice hotel. They're just rude. But out in, you could have someone playing the phone full volume on a train, and I'm like, you're a fan of the Glass Barbie.
1: Next hit.
2: I don't think me teaching you, you know, about how society should work is really going to change what's happening here. What I mean? This guy sounds nuts at the
1: doctors.
2: I'd
1: love Nick to have a GoPro on for a week when he leaves here just to see what he gets up to.
0: I'd love to see your daily altercations.
2: There's not that many altercations.
1: None? Just on the bike ride home.
2: Heaps of those. Yeah.
1: There's not many.
2: Get off your phone. Get off your phone while you're driving.
1: Just change your mind.
0: Thank you for that. Amy, so Chantel.
4: How are you?
0: Good. Have you had a Karen moment?
4: Yes, I did, actually. I went up to a local football match to watch my nephews play, and there was quite a group of young teens, though I would say were reserves players. And the language that was coming out of those boys was absolutely atrocious, and I was there with my three children. So I actually went up to this group of teens and I told them that it's fine to cheer on your team, but language was actually quite inappropriate because they had old people sitting behind them and my three children beside them. And the response I got was actually a lot better than I expected. So the boys were actually really quite respectful. I'm very short too, so that doesn't help the situation.
1: Surprise, I saw you.
4: So I just told them that I had to stop. So they actually decided that one of the boys sat up and said, right, $5 a fine now every time someone swears.
0: They actually took that really well.
2: I would have pulled a 50 out and gone, I'm going off here.
1: Right, they're reserves players.
0: That was a success. That's
2: nice. And I think groups of young lads, I've been a part of that sort of setup before. Not reserves. Yeah, you would have. Never reserves.
1: And they've
2: got
1: a bad, but they're feeling bad. They're not in the seniors.
2: They
0: did their own swear jar. I love it.
2: But you can see how they get carried away. Yeah. And then someone saying, hey, there's kids and the elderly. You go,
0: Maria, what did you do?
5: Oh, my gosh. Don't get me started with this current issue. It's used to be disrespectful and not show responsibility on your own job. So I went to a fast food place, made an order, and the order was completely wrong. So I went back and asked them to change it, and this guy says, okay, Karen.
0: No, Maria, that makes me, that my blood's boiling. Just
5: absolutely.
0: You're right. You're just pointing out something incorrect, and then you get this, slur? Is it a slur?
1: Can't be slur. What would you do, Nick?
2: There? It wouldn't be great. My kid's with me.
5: No, but it's just ridiculous, don't you reckon?
0: Yeah, that's it.
1: 100%.
0: And I agree.
2: They get to fob off bad work and just say, oh, you're a Karen.
1: Yeah.
2: It's like, no, you're bad at your job.

0: job. We've got to figure out a name for that.
1: We do, exactly.
0: And
1: actually,
0: then use that slur back.
2: How dare you?
3: Carrie and Tommy for the drive home. Fifi, Fev and Nick for happy hour. Fifi, Fev and Nick.
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6: 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Baraka reports of a burst water main North Road near South Terrace. Busy main South Road at Brunella. Quite slow Fullerton Road at Dulwich. And pretty slow on the freeway driving through Crafers as they fix the barrier and road damage from that truck crash the other week. Camroad together with Terrace, Kidtown. 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
1: For your late drive home, it's Fifi, Fev and Nick's happy hour.
2: What a Tuesday delight this is. Fifi, Fev and Nick, how was your day? We all had a good day today.
3: Yeah,
2: a lovely
3: great day.
2: It's good. I feel like I haven't asked you this happy hour yet.
3: You're very polite.
2: Yeah,
3: your
2: I know.
3: Parents raised you so well, just
4: they
3: like
4: did.
3: That.
4: It's called padding.
3: No, but he is a very polite young man.
2: They taught me, thanks, V, and they do listen to the happy hour, so they'll appreciate hearing that. Up next, someone else who I share a lot of things with is Kate Langbrook.
3: What do you share with Kate?
4: Common, something in common.
3: Oh, you have something, yes, yeah. Definitely have in common.
2: Yeah, manners.
3: We're talking about saunas or spas.
5: Manners. Yeah, manners, saunas.
2: Manners, saunas, and conspiracies.
5: Cooked conspiracy
2: theories.
5: Yeah,
2: she's a cooker, Kate, and she's going to talk to us a bit about that after this. SAFM.

0: great song for your Tuesday evening right across Australia. It's Fifi Fevenick.
1: Oh, look who's come into the studio smelling like blossoms, flowers, frangipanis, looking like a vision.
2: What?
1: Kate Lang. Mm. Oh, no wonder you're my favourites. You lift us all up where we belong.
2: You do. And I apologise for you having to sit in front of that dirty yogurt chocolate pot.
1: Okay, so Cody just said, pardon my dirty chocolate yogurt pot. And I said to him, is that a euphemism?
0: Yeah.
2: I love that.
1: Yeah. Fact, oh, did you like
2: Nath,
1: it?
2: Your wonderful podcast, The Buck Up, if Nath is sick, that was quite good.
0: Well, he went into the jungle, but I never got a call. Never got a call.
1: Nath was in the jungle. I'd be desperate for you, but I don't know what you're allowed to do.
0: I'm in your top 1% of listeners on your podcast.
1: I know you're Spotify most sent me the stats faithful, through. Yeah. And I often think about you trying to return a chicken to the supermarket.
0: Yeah, yeah. I thought something had gone terribly wrong with it, but it turned out it was just upside down. It's one of the most embarrassing moments of my life.
1: Yes.
0: The lady with her blue gloved hand just turned it 180 and I was like, yeah, there we go.
1: Yeah.
0: That's a chook.
1: I tried to return a pineapple, the most embarrassing moment of my life.
2: People. What was wrong with the pineapple?
1: It wasn't ripe, Fifi. Like, it was so unripe. It was white inside, and it was for a fruit platter. I started thinking, Fev, is it okay to return a piece of fruit the way you would return
0: anything?
1: Anything to purveyors?
3: It's on you.
1: No,
3: when you buy it from the fruit shop, it's on you.
0: No, but they shouldn't sell it.
1: Obviously, you know why? Because you've got the Italian mate. You've got fruit and veg vendors in your blood.
3: Yeah.
0: Mm.
1: See, I think it's nuanced. I think the avocado or the pineapple, that's when you open it up. The other day, I got apples in a cardboard container and then covered in plastic.
0: Yeah.
1: I mean, to help the environment.
2: So you can't get at them.
1: Mm. But I opened it and they were all bruised.
2: Right.
1: And I very nearly took them back. In fact, I thought to myself, I'm taking them back.
2: Yes, that's
1: and
2: what I did with the pineapple.
3: You should have made an apple pie.
1: Okay. They should know they're selling me
2: they
1: a brown.
2: They do know.
1: And that's what that I took issue with.
2: So this is, it wasn't my idea for you to sell me unripe fruit.
1: Yes.
2: It was your idea to get into the fruit business. Then you'd be good at it. Otherwise, we'll replace you like the rest of the world with AI.
0: Here we go. Yes, cooker. I was waiting. Cooker up. Josiah, we've got a big conspiracy theorist here.
1: What's Josiah got for me today?
0: Oh, hello. Everything.
4: Hey, Kate, how are you?
1: I can't wait.
4: Hang on. Let me just play my opener.
5: It's a huge conspiracy.
1: Do you believe that?
5: YouTube told me it's true. Conspiracy corner. The South Pole is air traffic control for aliens. Here's one from Josiah.
4: Beauty for you, Kate Lane.

0: Brooke.
1: And Katie.
0: Have you seen the new Michael Jackson movie yet?
1: No, oh, I haven't.
2: Are you going to talk about the credits?
0: Yes, I am.
2: Oh, man, I'm all over this.
1: I don't know. What is it?
0: Michael Jackson's still alive. Obviously, we all know that.
2: Yeah.
1: Right. That's okay.
2: Obviously. No, he's alive.
0: He's alive.
2: He's actually alive. He lives out in the outback in America.
0: Opposite. He saved the kids from Epstein. Saved them.
1: The conspiracy meetings are obviously
2: yeah, you can tell.
1: Run a little bit like yeah, this, yeah, don't they? Yeah, yeah. Well, who are these two?
3: We're a couple of sheeple over here. just eating the mainstream media news.
1: Are
3: up.
1: You on board with any of
2: no.
1: it? Some of them. Yeah, good.
0: I watched the new movie. And when I actually got sent this by a listener, so I should shout Reese. It wasn't my own thing.
1: Love.
0: If you watch the credits come up at the end, yep. It says in loving memory of Tito Jackson, obviously Michael's brother.
1: Right.
0: It's a movie about Michael. Michael obviously died, what they say. Why is there no in loving memory of Michael if he's dead?
1: But
0: he's
1: isn't not. It about him?
0: Yeah. But wouldn't you say in loving memory of Michael?
2: Yeah, because you say it's about him, but he was just not on the credits.
4: Or
2: yeah,
4: is it that the family don't love him? Because you'd only see.
1: I know that's quite sad. Oh, that's devastating.
3: Hurtful conspiracy. Well,
1: is it like the Elvis Presley one? You know, they say about Elvis Presley that they misspelt his middle name on his tombstone. So I think it was Elvis Aaron Presley or Aaron. Elvis Aaron Presley. And they spelt it, I think, with one A or it's misspelt, meaning that they believe he's still alive.
0: Wow.
1: But I don't care if people are alive.
0: No.
1: Yeah, do you know what I mean?
3: Great quote. I don't care if people are alive. Kate Langbrook.
2: That is so grim.
1: But you know what I mean? Like, it's like the flat earth. I'd love to get on board with the flat earth, but I can't be bothered. I'm like, who cares? Yes. I don't care. Yeah. I don't understand what difference it makes, whatever.
2: It doesn't.
3: What are you caring about then? You don't care if Michael Jackson's still alive or Elvis.
1: No,
3: you don't
1: care but if the you earth's know flat. The things I care about. The COVID, the plandemic.
3: Yeah.
1: All of that. The things that cost us. I care about people trying
3: Big
1: to get
3: pharma.
1: Rid of cash. Big pharma, as I like to call them, big harma.
3: Big harma, yeah.
0: Oh, we cannot wait for tonight. Kate Langbrook, you're on the 100 with Andy Lee.
1: Yes, and how appropriate.
3: Yeah.
1: It's Fright Night.
0: Ooh.
2: Speak about being frightened. Do you and Husey go in the sauna nude together?
1: Okay.
2: I don't want to know this.
3: That's Fev's conspiracy.
1: No, we
3: nude
1: don't
3: sauna.
1: Go
2: Are you
1: nude.
2: Okay. You just
1: no, I'm nude with my girlfriends,
2: yeah.
1: But I'm not nude with Husey.
2: Yeah, because you sauna a lot and I just wanted to know.
1: I went round to his house this morning. He, of course, is not home.
2: Yeah.
1: Holly, his wife, was there with his three alleged children.
3: Yeah. And new conspiracy.
1: I was dropping off a pot of jam.
2: Yeah.
1: Because I Meghan made Markle strawberry style. Jam on the weekend.
2: Welcome.
1: Don't even.
2: No.
1: That's not a euphemism, by the way. That would go really well with a dirty chocolate pot.
3: Dirty chocolate.
1: My sweet strawberry jam.
3: Ooh, what a combo.
2: So no nudes.
1: No nudes.
3: No nudes with Hughes.
1: And once years ago when we worked together and I went upstairs to have a sauna and who turned up but Husey. And I was like, oh, no, I don't want to go naked. Like, we've just started work. I just don't want to. And he goes, yeah, let's go in. Oh, make it hot. Do you normally sauna? I didn't know at that point. Anyway, how lucky is this where sometimes something terrible happens but it ends up being a buck up. When we went into the sauna, some animal who'd been in there before us, I think it might have been Husey, had urinated on the rocks.
2: Oh.
1: So you couldn't even walk in. It was like, so we couldn't sauna.
4: Oh, that's disgusting.
1: Oh, no, what a shame, Husey. We don't get to know each other in 80 degrees.
3: The stinky rocks.
0: We'll see you tonight with Annie Lee, 7:30 p.m. on Channel 9. Always a delight, Kate.
1: Love
0: Langbrook.
1: You.
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8: 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Works continuing tomorrow, Bedford Park, Marion Road near Sturt Road, 60 both ways. 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
22: For your late drive home, it's Fifi, Fev and Nick's happy hour.
0: Great Tuesday. What a happy hour we have had. Fev, your kids are costing you a lot of money. I mean, all kids are costing a lot of money, but yours are costing extra, extra money.
2: Yeah, two of my daughters are addicted to something and it's costing me so much money and I don't understand.
0: You're kind of proud as well, though,
2: I'm real proud.
0: Let's talk about it after this.
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0: Tuesday evening right across Australia, it is Fifi Feather Nick, the happy hour.
1: I'm late to the party here and I don't understand. And I think, Nick, you've brought this for your boys before. I don't think Fair, your girls are into this at all. Pokemon cards.
2: Oh, yeah.
3: No, I don't get it. What's the deal?
1: I don't get it either. Now, Lenny, my second eldest daughter, 19, has just started getting into these cards. And I don't understand why. Now, she brought these packets and she opens them up. So apparently they get graded. So you've got to send them over to America. They get graded from 10 to 1 with whether they're damaged or how perfect they are.
2: If you find a certain type of card, certain cards are worth millions of dollars.
1: Well, Jake Paul just sold one, or Logan Paul, whatever the Pauls, he just sold one for $16.3 million. A card that he...
3: Can I ask a quick, naive question? Yeah. Is there a cartoon? Is there actually something all this is based on?
2: Or is it Pokemon.
1: It's a Pokemon cartoon. I've never seen it. Don't
2: Video
1: know.
2: Games.
3: People aren't necessarily into that. They're just into the cards.
2: Some people just like the cards. Yeah. My boys have the cards, but the cards you can actually play a game. Like, you can battle the Pokemon, but no one seems to do that.
3: Are people still walking the streets trying to find virtual Pokemons? Remember that was happening?
2: Pokemon Go.
3: Still going. Pokemon Go, right.
2: Well, it turned out that was just to capture all the maps.
3: Is that a conspiracy theory?
2: No, not even. What? We just used everyone's phones to film the whole world.
3: Oh.
2: And now they've sold all that data off.
1: That is a conspiracy.
3: The CIA.
2: No, no, no. That's not one.
1: Get him the hat.
2: What did they do?
1: Get him the hat.
3: What did they
2: get
3: do?
2: Me the hat.
1: Get me the hat. Now, Lenny got her first packet and she got a card. She paid something like, I don't know what she paid for it, but she got a card worth almost $5,000.
2: Oh!
1: So I've never.
2: Out of her first packet?
1: First packet she ever opened and didn't even know. And then rang her friend who's a Pokemon thingo and he freaked out.
2: Yeah.
1: And was like, you need to put it in a slit. Don't touch it.
3: Does she sell it now?
1: Yeah, well, they buy it off you, I think. So it's like she's addicted. And I've never been more proud as a father at this point in time. It was last week and she came up to me and she goes, Dad, I get it. You know, you're addicted to gambling and you love gambling. I think I'm your kid. I'm addicted to Pokemon cards. I just want to spend money and I just want to buy them. And I'm like, welcome.
2: And this is what I try and explain to people.
1: Welcome.
2: Pokemon cards is gambling.
1: Yeah, no, it is.
2: You're opening a packet. You're hoping for the best.
1: I had to buy her a packet.
2: And I see kids.

0: Because all the girls at her school, they all have Pokemon cards. And she's like, Daddy, I want some Pokemon cards. I'm like, yeah, I'll go buy some Pokemon cards for you.
1: Now, and they've gone up in price too. And people are stealing them. People are breaking enters into these shops, trying to steal the cases. So
2: why are they going up in price?
0: Because everyone's on.
1: People want to catch them all.
0: Craze. So I went to this one. I went to EB Games.
1: Yep.
0: And said, mate, I want three of those packets there. They were like $40 each or something. I got three of those packets, please. Two for Toby and one for Lenny. And he goes, it's only one per person. Oh. I go, what? I said, all right, we'll gave everyone some money and said, well, there's three people. And he's like, because people are buying them and then upselling them to
2: the black
0: market. So,
1: and there's people that got like a box, say there's a box with 20 packets or 50 packets or whatever.
0: $439.
1: But some people bought those 10 years ago. They've never opened them and they got them really cheap. And now the boxes are worth so much, but it's just on the potential of what could be in there.
0: So last Sunday, so you don't know what you're going to get. You could get all dud cards, right? Mm-hmm. So last Sunday I was like,
2: Jigglypuff.
0: How much are all these? There was like a $5.95, a $10, a $14, a $20, a $50, $137. And I go, just give me the box. I want that box there. It was like $449 or something. And I opened it up. And then we went back this Sunday. So I'm not spending.
2: Did she get anything good in that $500 box?
0: She got like a couple of cards worth like $100 or $200. Oh, I don't understand. Flattening. But then I'm like, I went back last Sunday and I had to buy her a big book, like the Pokemon books, which were like $20. So that's all right. Put them in the books. And they got like 36 pages or something and you slide all the cards in.
2: Yeah.
0: And I go, I'm not spending $449 on any more cards. So I went back this Sunday. And anyway, Toby's like, oh, I want some more packets, Dad. I said, yep. So I went in and I go, all right, give me five packets of those. It cost me $500. This thing is ridiculous.
3: What?
2: This is insane. Sorry.
0: It's insane.
1: Are you 1,000 down on Pokemon cards?
2: Easy.
0: But all the cards.
2: Yeah, 450 plus 450 is 900.
1: Yeah.
0: Yeah.
1: And then the other packets.
2: And then all the other packets are over $1,000 in.
0: The happiness on my kid's face was priceless.
2: Were there any good cards?
1: No, it wasn't priceless.
0: Yeah, she got Lenny got a $5,000. She got a $2,500. She's got $2,000 cards. So she's in front. Like she's flying. But you got to send it over to get grading. But apparently a new grading system's coming to Australia because they're not graded here. I know all this stuff about Pokemons, but don't know any Pokemon's name. Pikachu, that's all I know.
2: Jigglypuff.
0: And Jigglypuff.
1: Charizard.
2: I only know that from Alphabuts.
0: Yeah, I don't understand. I just don't understand. And we were at the counter and I said, because there's footy cards there. And I go, Glenn, do you want a pack of footy cards? She goes, no, Dad. I go, they're vintage. Might see Dad in it. Yeah. She goes, there's no way you're in any of those footy cards. You're a has-been.
1: I've got a Brendan Favola Brownlow night.
0: Brendan Boyd to be valued at like 1,000.
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0: America. Hey, this is Justin Bieber.
1: This is Nina Jirachi on The Hot Hits with Nick and Lauren. The Hot Hits.
2: Everyone's here, baby. Welcome to it for a Tuesday night, Lauren Barry.
3: Hello, mate.
2: Good to be here.
3: Yep.
2: Another packed show for you.
3: Huge.
2: Need to unpack Met Gala, but we were talking about this earlier. It's kind of hard to unpack the Met Gala in an audible medium.
3: Yeah, I said it's pretty visual. We've all seen it by now, but there's a few little bits and pieces that we can cover that we don't need to look at.
2: That's right. People were filming in the actual Met Gala.
3: Now.
2: Which I thought was illegal.
3: I thought that was a big old no-no. Someone else has had a no-no. We won't have time to talk about it later, but our Troy Sivan.
2: Oh, mate.
3: Our Troy, apparently one of Anna Wintour's big rules in life, not even at the Met Gala, is no jeans. No jeans in the office, no sneakers. What does our Troy do? Wears jeans.
2: I'm really disappointed in him. He's better than that.
3: That looked like something Timothy Chalamet would wear.
2: Absolutely.
3: And I'm not a fan.
2: And you know Timothy Chalamet would ignore the rule. He'd do it out of spite.
3: Was he there?
2: The ballerinas. Don't think so.
3: Good.
2: Not that I saw.
3: No, I like it.
2: The women won. Let's be real.
3: Not all of them.
2: Yeah, some of them.
3: Some of them missed.
2: Lauren Sanchez Bezos. No thanks. Is that a name? Sanchez Bezos?
3: Who knows?
2: Or cares? Coming up tonight on the show, Joel Corry's hanging out. Yeah, the DJ extraordinaire, billions of streams, and he's joining us live from his bungalow in London very shortly.
3: Yes.
2: I also got those free tickets to Noah Kahan live. They are coming up in the next 30 minutes. Cat's Eye live tickets to see them at their Q&A in Sydney tomorrow night as well.
3: Goodness.
2: Tell you how you can win those. Actually, you know what? I'm not feeling selfish. You're not going to make your way to hang around. Just go on the socials at the Hot Hits AU. Put your name in there. That's all you need to know about that.
3: You said before you've got to follow as well. Is that a rule?
2: You've got to follow us. Yeah, it's really easy. It's very well described what you have to do. Follow, like, and comment.
3: Is it like those giveaways that my friends who are mums tag me in? It's like and share and comment to, and follow to win this pack of baby stuff.
2: And you're like, don't name that.
3: Yeah, but I'll still comment so I can win it on their behalf.
2: That's because you're a good friend.
3: Thank you.
2: Right. All right, heaps coming up on the show in the meantime.
0: It's just gone seven. And these are the hottest seven songs in the world right now. Turn it up. Let's get it. The Hot Hits. Hot 7 at 7.
2: Was Olivia Rodrigo at the Met Gala?
3: No, I don't think so.
2: Why she missed it. Here we go. It's an article from Elle. She missed it because she just did Saturday Night Live.
3: You can't do two big things
2: no,
3: in 1 week.
2: Absolutely.
3: Big. No, no.
2: You do one big thing and then you have a rest and then you do another big thing.
3: Yeah.
2: She would have looked amazing though.
3: Absolutely.
2: It just kills it. Drop Dead is your number 7 as we start the 7 hottest hits in the country at night. Right across Australia, it's the Hot Hits with Nick and Lauren and Olivia. I know.

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0: It's Alex Warren and Fever Dream. Sixth biggest song in the country tonight on the Hot Hits with Nick and Lauren. Stand by, there's Noah Kahan tickets coming up. And was there a brawl at the Met Gala?
1: We're not talking about that, but apparently there was. No one we know is involved.
0: How many people do we know that were at the Met Gala? Full stop. Or do you mean no one we knew celebrity-wise?
1: Yeah.
0: Okay.
1: This is just some random trying to get onto the...
0: Well...
1: It was shushy.
0: More Met Gala goss is coming up, baby. Yeah, you know
2: it's getting hot. The Hot Hits with Nick and Lauren.
0: Hot drop. Drop it. This is going to be hot because it's Dom Dolla.
1: Oh my God, everything that man does is hot.
0: Everything
1: especially
0: he touches.
1: Especially salt and pepper hair.
0: So true.
1: I love that man.
0: He makes me more comfortable with my salt and pepper situation at age 30.
1: Your salt and pepper is divine.
0: Thank you. It's coming in nicely.
1: I think you should accentuate it with some blonde highlights, and I've told you this.
0: Time, money. Cozy lives, mate. Don't have money. So yeah, you got Dom. You know Dom. We love saving up. We love dreaming. We love all the bangers. First Australian solo DJ to headline a stadium just a few months ago. Now he's teaming up with Tiger.
1: Not Tiger with a Y.
0: Nope, and not Tiger Woods.
1: No. Not
0: Tigger from Winnie the Pooh. Tiger, spelled T-I-G-A, who you may know from. Girl comes up to me and says, what you driving? I said, Bugatti. Bugatti.
1: You are kidding.
0: Yeah, Bugatti Tiger. I have not heard that song.
1: I'm adding that to my liked songs on Spotify.
0: Excellent.
1: I forgot about it.
0: And Apple Music and, of course, the Listener app. Now, you ready to hear this tune? Two of them together. Dom, Tiger, Don't Worry Baby. It's a belter. And it's on the Hot Hits with Nick and Lauren.
1: Hot
0: dropping it.

0: It's not that boring. It's Elizabeth Taylor from Taylor Swift. We love that.
1: My throat.
0: No, you went.
1: I went. I didn't know my microphone was on.
0: Big flashing red button there, you say?
1: I don't look at that.
0: Right across Australia, you've got the hot hits. You've got Nick Kelly, you've got Lauren Barry.
1: Hello.
0: 13 10 60 is the number. You can call now if you want, but in just a tick, we're going to be doing...
1: Flightmares. Because I've got a cracker. And it's a true story from my mum. Daily Mail, if you're listening.
0: Come on. Use this one. What's gone wrong on the plane? We've got She Glam Packs to give away. 13 10 60 Ooh. Is the number.
2: Straight to the source. Hot. Off the press. The hot hits with Nick and Lauren.
1: Now, obviously, the Met Gala happened, what, it was like 12 hours ago the red carpet was kicking off,
0: maybe? Yeah, I woke up about 8:30 this morning and it seemed everything was starting to kick.
1: And it's very regimented when everyone's allowed on the red carpet.
0: Is that
1: like,
0: right?
1: You have an arrival time.
0: You have a spot.
1: Yeah.
0: I get that.
1: But one thing that I absolutely adored was Sabrina Carpenter and Stevie Nicks performed together the 1975 classic Landslide. Now that could have been taken straight out of one of my kitchen parties.
0: That's why he was singing over the top of it, just having flashbacks to the kitchen.
1: Now,
0: I love that she's collecting icons at the moment. Like Stevie this week, it was Madonna 2 weeks ago with Susan Sarandon and Gina Davis as part of the show. Like she's collecting these kind of old Hollywood icons at the moment.
1: And it's the best because they also suit her in different ways too.
0: Absolutely.
1: Now, this was filmed on someone's phone, part of it looked like. I thought one of the big rules of the Met Gala was no phones allowed.
0: It's the big no-no that I'd heard over the journey.
1: Well, someone just said...
0: Someone's breaking all the rules.
1: Yeah, Troy Sivan. Sabrina, now I think we've talked about, everyone keeps saying Kim Kardashian for some reason was best dressed. I think she looked horrendous. But Sabrina looked unbelievable. She was wearing this custom Dior dress by Jonathan Anderson, and it was a gown crafted from the actual 35mm film strip from the 1954 movie Sabrina, starring Audrey Hepburn.
0: That is class, man.
1: Now, when you're going off the theme, it's just perfect.
0: Yeah, she looks amazing. We need to talk about Emma Chamberlain. It's a sentence I've never said before.
1: She, honestly, that is art.
0: She looks like
1: a painting. She looks like she's got paint dripping off her.
0: It's dripping down to the ground. If you don't know what we're talking about, just Google it.
1: Nicole Kidman is thriving after her divorce. I'm sorry, that woman. If I ever find out she's getting married, I'm going to say, Nicole, not allowed.
0: You know what happened last time.
1: Because you thrive. Thrive when you're single.
0: It's amazing.
1: Now, what I loved, Beyonce made her grand return to the Met Gala after a 10-year hiatus alongside Jay-Z and Blue Ivy, because Blue Ivy's really, she's becoming her own little person
0: Absolutely.
1: Now.
0: Absolutely.
1: And the pride that Beyonce had in her voice when she was basically saying, I'm only here for Blue.
3: It feels surreal because my daughter's here.
4: And Blue looks so beautiful.
3: She looks so beautiful. It's incredible to be able to share it with her. And I think she looks so incredible.
0: What? You just started pointing to me with 4 seconds left on that.
1: I didn't realise I was 4 seconds left. That's all for the Met Gala.
0: Yeah.
1: Now, I was going to say let's not talk about Britney Spears, but do you want to talk about Britney Spears? Or do we have time?
0: Do we just briefly mention it?
1: She's been spared jail after she accepted a guilty plea following her March arrest for driving under the influence.
0: Fair.
1: She voluntarily checked herself into a treatment facility on April 12 after this arrest.
0: We don't want to keep gossiping about it, do we?
1: No,
0: we
1: I don't. Also, I saw a video yesterday of her back dancing on her Instagram. Who is looking after this woman?
0: Clearly no one. No one with her best interests at heart. Unless they're scheduled posts.
1: Possibly.
0: But surely you'd have someone looking at that. Bally knows about scheduled posts.
1: Like, is no one just having running their eyes over what she's posting?
0: Yeah, just have a little look. Anyway.
1: Pussycat Dolls have cancelled the North American leg of their upcoming reunion tour after taking an honest look at their first trek in 17 years.
0: And by an honest look, they looked at how many tickets they'd sold. They realised they didn't sell many tickets.
1: A lot of blue. They have one remaining US date, which is June 6th appearance at Los Angeles WeHo Pride.
0: What? West Hollywood.
1: Oh.
0: What were you thinking it was? We be hoes. We be hoes out here in Hollywood. That's good stuff, though.
1: Yeah.
0: You know, they're doing it for the gays. And can I say, in their defence, their European tour is selling very nicely.
1: It's a different world over there, though. Americans do not have the money to be buying tickets for shows.
0: No one's got the money. One rich country.
1: What?
0: Tell me one rich country right now.
1: Sweden.
0: Probably.
1: I don't know.
0: What are you doing?
1: Bailey.
0: Oh, my God. Bailey. Yes. No, pressure button, please. Live on the radio, 724.
1: I love how he's afraid to answer phones, but he's got no issue coming and talking on a national radio.
0: Press your on-air button, on-air studio 4.
1: All right, we give up.
0: We give up, Australia. Keep it on.
5: Bye, chocolate.
1: Goodbye. No.
0: That was really worth the wait.
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0: doesn't miss that guy, Somba. Potential is number four tonight. The hot 7 at 7 right here at the Hot Hits with Nick and Lauren. And some good news. Actually, bad news.
1: Did you just say good news?
0: The opposite of good news. Hey, it's good news she's alive. That's the good news. Bad news. Well, I'll let her share it.
1: No, hang on.
0: Okay.
1: Dolly Parton, who is one of my all-time favourites since the movie Steel Magnolias. Yep. She's cancelled her Las Vegas residency and she's talked about some ongoing health issues, and I didn't want to watch this video, but I have to listen to it now, and it's causing me great distress.
2: The good news is I'm responding really well to meds and treatments, and I'm improving every day. Now, the bad news is it's going to take me a little while before I'm up to stage performance level, because some of the meds and treatments make me a little bit swimmy-headed, as my grandma used to say. And of course, I can't be dizzy carrying around banjos, guitars, and such on 5-inch heels. And you know that I'm going to be wearing them. Not to mention all those heavy rhinestone outfits, the big hair, my big personality.
0: Yeah. Right.
2: Lord, those that would make anybody swim-headed.
0: Being able to be 80 and make boob jokes is what I want to be.
1: I just love that she's, like, counselling us through this.
0: Yeah.
1: It's like I feel like my auntie or something's telling me that look, it's all right, I'm going to be fine, everything's all good. Now, if this woman, if anything happens to this woman, I'm having it written into my contract.
0: Oh, yeah.
1: I will have a day of mourning. It's not happening. She's fine, as she said.
0: As part of your day of mourning, surely we come in here and we play Dolly Parton songs all night.
1: All night. Okay, all night. Fine. That's what's happening.
0: Including Powerful Women featuring Pitbull.
1: My favourite! Now, if you haven't heard Powerful Women by Dolly Parton and Mr. Worldwide Pitbull, do yourself a freaking favour, because that song is the best.
0: Lauren's personal hot drop for the night.
1: Honestly.
0: This song came out 4 years ago. See, good news and bad news. And I love when it's presented to you that way.
1: Yep.
0: Back to the countdown.
1: Sandwich number method. 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
0: Dave and Thames and Rain Dance on the Hot Hits.
3: Let's get the party started. See you at the bar, you was hardly talking. That's when I knew that your heart was scarring. Friends to lovers need a part to star in. Like, wait, babe, let me

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4: 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Turn this up.
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0: And Baby Rex and Faithless, New Religion. What an anthem, man. I think that song gets better every time I hear it.
1: Now, is that a new song?
0: It's a new song for Baby Rexha, redoing a song from Faithless from back in the day.
1: Yeah, that's what I thought.
0: Yeah, 2000s kind of vibes, I think. Hey, coming up next to tick, flight nightmares. If you've had one, 131060.
1: And this is a story that happened to my mother, Kerry Page.
0: Crazy. Get on the phone.
2: Turn it up.
3: Let's get it. The hot hits on 7.
0: Just a quick Kerry Page shout out.
1: No,
0: it's good.
1: Hey, Keza.
0: Hey, Kay Kelly. That's my mum.
1: Yeah.
0: We'll just all shout out mums.
1: Violet, what's your mum's name?
0: Shout out Violet's mum.
1: What is it?
4: Al, like, you know, George Clooney.
0: Oh,
1: Amal.
4: Amal.
1: Is she as hot?
4: Al? Clooney?
1: Yeah.
4: Obviously, she's hotter, darling.
1: Yes, of course.
0: Yeah,
1: right,
0: baby.
1: That's the correct answer.
0: Glad to hear. Shout the mum. Right, should we play the biggest song in the country tonight,
1: yes,
0: mate? So it comes to you once again from an artist who seemingly can't quit. It's like a little bit country, it's a little bit pop, it's a little bit kind of everything.
1: Yeah.
0: Bella Kay is her name. I love it. Such an annoying song for radio presenters to have to say the name of. She knew what she was doing, putting it in there three times.
1: Illy.
0: That's
1: so hard.
0: Bella Kay's on the Hot Hits, number one song tonight.
1: I like

0: Thank you indeed, guys. Noah Kahan back in Australia later on this year. It is going to be absolutely massive, and free tickets on the show all this week. I mean,
1: he's coming in that very, very busy time.
0: I was talking to someone about that time earlier
1: today. Calendar's frightening
0: me. I'm stressed. There's like 9 gigs in October and November. 9.
1: And Noah Kahan is number one.
0: Yes, he is top of the list, especially for Megan. Hi.
2: Hello. How are you?
1: Hi, Megan. Are you a huge Noah Kahan fan?
2: Yeah, well, I like to think so.

0: Ooh, are you Irish, Megan?
1: I am, yes.
0: Love that.
2: We like Irish people on the show.
0: We actually have a rule here, Megan, that if there's an artist that's coming on and if they're Irish, it's an immediate yes.
1: Oh, perfect.
0: Super Tivati's
1: not Irish.
0: Yeah, that's
2: a good point. Well, actually, that's kind of relevant to tonight's question.
0: Yes.
2: So we're doing Can You Answer It?
0: Yes.
2: Where you have to answer a Noah Khan-related question to win these free tickets.
0: You do it? You keep saying it wrong.
2: It could be anything, mate.
0: I know. It's, yeah.
2: All right,
0: Megan, your question is tonight for these free tickets to see Noah Khan, who you're a big fan of, which I'm very happy about. What nationality is Noah Khan?
1: American?
0: Correct!
3: You're going to see him.
0: You're going to see him.
1: Oh, my God. I was just worried they were going to be really hard questions.
0: No, we like to just give things away, so we usually make it pretty easy.
1: Oh, yeah. God, thank you so much.
0: You're welcome. Who are you going to take with you?
1: Oh, I don't know. I might get my brother to fly over from Ireland for us. He loves Noah Khan.
0: Oh, I love this.
1: Yeah.
2: Entice him with the Noah tickets over to do that 35-hour flight.
0: Yeah.
1: Yeah, he can just pay the flights and I'll give him free tickets.
0: Exactly. Yeah, gets a good deal.
2: Perfect deal. Good on you, Megan. Congratulations. It's time to get tickets now to see Noah Khan's The Great Divide Tour with Michael Marchese playing at Kudos Bank Arena and Rod Laver Arena September 25, 26 and October 2nd and 3rd. And more free tickets tomorrow night.
0: Yay! Just go to thehothits.com.
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0: Noah Kahan, more free tickets to the show tomorrow night on the Hot Hits with Nick and Lauren. Just got to register at the Hot Hits AU. 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
1: Nick and Lauren.
0: Now you know what station you're on.
3: That's good.
0: All right, 131060 is the number. We want your flight mares.
4: Yes. What happened on the flight? Because do you know what's so funny? I was thinking the other day, I was flying back from Brisbane, and I thought, nothing ever interesting happens on my flights. You see all these things on TikTok,
0: yep.
4: Nick Cody's podcast, and all those different things. And I thought, nothing ever happens to me. Well, I was on the phone to my mum today. She was flying back from Brisbane, but to Melbourne.
0: Mm-hmm.

0: all seem to feel like the plane's never going to stop.
1: Yeah. So they were literally like screaming at her to sit down. She's trudging up the back, climbing up this diagonal hill, up the plane to get to the back of the plane. Everyone's going, what in the world is going on here? Mum said, I didn't see what happened, but she said she must have sat down because someone that she was going up to the back, she reckons one of them grabbed her and put her in like the air hostess like seat.
0: Physically had to get her
1: because otherwise she would have gone.
0: What was going on? Because I thought maybe it's a bit of fear of flying, but you wouldn't stand up with a minute to go if you have a fear of flying.
1: Well, no. And it's like maybe she desperately had to go to the bathroom, but Mum said she looked like she had this smirk on her face. So I was like, I can see they'd be kind of scared.
0: Yeah.
1: Clutching your bag. Put your bag away, first of all. I hope you've got a cap on that aerosol.
0: Jesus. Oh, trust me, they'll have a cap on that aerosol because not one aerosol will go through that security.
1: They confiscated my deodorant the other day. Because I forgot to put the cap on.
0: The cap.
1: So 131060, what happened on the flight? Was it diverted? Was there anything happened? So they land back in Melbourne, 20 federal police. So they're all getting off and everyone waiting there is like, what happened?
0: A friend of mine flew a couple of months ago and had 20 federal police waiting because someone vaped in the bathroom.
1: Oh, yes. That is such a no-no.
0: Big no-no.
1: On the plane?
0: On the plane.
1: Come on, guys.
0: Plane bathroom. 131060. We want your flight mares right now. Give us a call. The Hot Hits with Nick and Lauren. Dean Turnley.
2: Acting tough. The idea started on a 404 sequencer, and I was just stripping some hip-hop samples and playing around with the vocals. Well, this might sound all right. Obviously, paired it in with

0: Hot Hits with Nick and Lauren. We are live right around Australia right now.
1: The Hot Hits.
2: With Nick and Lauren.
3: Yes, we're doing flightmares. 131060. Did something happen on the plane that was a nightmare or the flightmare?
0: Flightmare. It's really good. It's really strong from you.
3: Yeah, thank you. I didn't invent that.
0: Well, yeah, but you came up with it in the group chat today, in the WhatsApp chat.
3: I did. Because what happened was the day before, my mum was on a flight back from Brisbane to Melbourne. And as the plane was literally coming into land, she said, she reckons they were a minute from hitting the ground. This plane was diagonal. A woman gets up, takes off her seatbelt. The seatbelt sign is very clearly on. And starts to walk towards the back of the plane, clutching at her bag.
0: Terrifying.
3: They're all going, excuse me, what are you doing? The air host, what do you call them?
0: Phil.

0: Like, it's one of those things that you can't get right because they change every 2 years.
1: Well, anyway, the person working the flight said, "Sit down! You're going to be seriously injured." And they had to manhandle her, I think, to sit in one of their special seats that fold down.
0: And then cops waiting when she landed.
1: Federal police.
0: Federal. And you know when the feds there, it's serious.
1: Oh, my gosh.
0: Maria, talk to us. Flightmares, what happened?
2: Oh, it was such a nightmare. I was stuck on the plane for a few hours. There was a lady, business class, who whispered something under her breath to the stewardess or hostess, whatever you want to call her. And obviously wasn't very polite. And they made her disembark from the plane. She wouldn't get off. Captain had to come out. And they made her get off and leave her family there. And the lady said, "You are not flying with us. You have to get off." So I don't know what she said.
1: A few hours
2: waiting for her to disembark.
1: Wow.
0: I would love to know what she said.
1: Me too.
0: God, that's the mystery that'll never
1: and
0: be answered.
1: They're those ones that you see on TikTok where they just, "I'm not leaving.
0: Yeah.
1: I'm not getting off this plane." And then they just are like forcibly removed.
0: It's always America.
1: It's like
0: you're flight to Bali.
1: Yeah.
0: One of the two.
1: In a Bing Tang singlet.
0: That's right. 131060 is the number. We're talking flightmares. Tim's with us. Hi, Tim.
3: Hi, how's it going?
1: Excellent, Tim. What's your flightmare?
3: So, first of all, it's cabin crew, not flight attendants anymore.
1: Oh, sorry, Tim.
3: That's normal with people getting up overseas.
1: Really?
3: Like before the flight even leaves. Yeah, yeah. I used to work for Emirates.
1: So when the plane's descending though?
3: Yeah, normal.
1: Why? But
3: there's a reason why it's called Airbus. It's a bus, you know?
1: Yes.
3: So, yeah, all I can say is that's not water on the floor in the bathroom. So do not go in with socks.
1: Ew.
3: Shoes. I've had people remove tray tables and bring it to me on departure.
1: What?
3: The entire lavatory door, I've been handed one.
0: They're physically giving it to you as a gift.
3: Yeah, as they're departing.
1: What?
3: I had to actually physically take it off them because they thought that they could take it with them.
1: Oh my gosh, God. Tim. Okay, so the thing with flying as well sometimes, it's like people just forget all decorum. Do you agree?
3: When they check their bags and they check their brains and it's all
1: okay.
4: 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Back next.
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2: I bet it goes like this. 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
5: Oh, yep, those icons, the five of them, going to be in Sydney tomorrow, Melbourne at the end of the week as well. And we've got tickets to send you to hang out at their Q&A tomorrow in a secret location in Sydney.
6: That is so exciting. How do we get you there?
5: Literally just have to go to the Hot Hits AU, yep. Instagram and TikTok. Mm-hmm. You can enter on both of them. You can enter as many times as you like.
6: And you have to comment on the specific post that says on comment that post, here.
5: And you got to follow us as well. Oh. That's all the two things you got to do. If you want to be at the Q&A tomorrow, if you can get to Sydney for tomorrow, entries close at 9 a.m. tomorrow morning.
6: Okay.
5: Get it done right now.
6: Get
5: go
6: it
5: and tag
6: now.
5: A friend. We are sending you to see Cat's Eye as they make their way to Australia for the very
6: How
5: first
6: exciting.
5: Time.
6: They could be listening to us right now. Hi, girls.
5: Hi, gals.
6: We actually have spoken to them before.
5: Yeah, twice.
6: Twice?
5: I've done it twice.
6: Oh.
5: You've done it once.
6: Once, yeah.
5: Yeah, anyway, here's Cat's Eye. Coming up next, Joel Corry's on the show.
6: Oh, I love Joel
5: but now,
6: Corry.
5: The girls. Pinky up.
6: Pinky up. I bet it goes.

0: Ms. Langley, choosing Texas on the Hot Hits with Nick and Lauren. Nick.
1: Oh, yes.
0: On fire tonight, guys. You know this beat, one of the most successful dance songs of the last decade, Head and Heart.
1: What did you just call it off air?
0: Head and fart.
1: Yeah.
0: It's good, though.
1: It's not. It's just a funny word.
0: Joel Corry is the DJ behind it. Billions of streams on his music. Been a decade of him making amazing bangers and touring the globe constantly. Yeah, man. Been around for a bit.
1: Was he on Geordie Shore?
0: Would have been about 2016, 2017. Yeah.
1: Because he was a late arrival onto Geordie Shore.
0: I never watched it.
1: Really?
0: Didn't know about it until after.
1: Brilliant.
0: Of course, just bangers and bangers that have soundtracked dance floors for the last decade. Joel is back with brand new music and he's hanging out live in his bungalow in London right now.
2: This is Joel Corry on the Hot Hits with Nick and Lauren.
0: So good to see you, man. How are you feeling about everything? I haven't spoken to you in a couple of years now, but it's not like you have stopped.
1: No.
0: How are you feeling about everything right now?
2: Yeah, all good, all good. It's been a crazy couple of years, to be honest. The last 5-6 years have been mad. And, you know, I'm just keeping it moving, releasing my music and touring the world, living my dream, really. I can't complain like this. If you told me, you know, 10 years ago, this is what I'd be doing in my life, I would have not believed you. You know, it was always what I wanted to do, and now I'm living the dream.
1: That's the thing. Do you ever get a chance? I mean, I can't imagine you get much downtime, but do you ever get a chance just to sort of sit in this experience and go, wow, this really is my life?
2: I've actually tried to make an effort to kind of do that more and be more present with it, because I think at points when it was so crazy and like almost so stressful, a lot of pressure, traveling around, doing the music thing, I think that at times you wasn't present with it, and now it's like it's good to always reflect on that and remind yourself like how lucky you are and how much you appreciate this. That's a good sort of mindset to be in, so I definitely have been doing that a lot more lately, and you know, I'm so excited for what's to come as well. We've got another big year ahead. I can't believe it's May already. Like, this year has flown past.
0: Totally.
2: And we're obviously about to hit summer over here in Europe, so I'm back to Ibiza in a few weeks' time and ready for another big season.
0: I was going to say, I was wondering if you're doing Ibiza this year, because we've been speaking to a few people who are getting ready. We were talking to Sunny Federa a couple of weeks ago, who's ready for his jaunt. How long's your residence?

0: consistency this year?
1: So it starts in May. So it starts on the 18th of May, and the last gig is the middle of October.
2: Oh my god,
0: dude!
1: Big long stretch.
2: Crack the code there. Are you coming and going in that time, or are you just setting up shop and that's it?
1: Oh no, there's a lot of coming and going. Yeah. When I get a chance, I will have a few days there, but I'm doing a lot of America gigs on the weekends because luckily the Ibiza gig is like sort of in the week, so it keeps my weekends free to go to America and back. A lot of other places in Europe, a lot of Greek islands, and also I've actually got a couple of weeks in Bali in the middle of all of that as well, so I've got to kind of, yeah, get from Ibiza to Bali, then back to Ibiza again. So well, there's a lot of travelling, but we take each week as it comes.
2: Joel, I'm in Bali at the end of June, early July. Is there any crossover there or...?
1: You know what, I'm going in August.
2: Damn it!
1: But I've actually never been in what we call summer, you know. Every time I go to Bali, it's normally like November, December.
0: Yeah.
1: So I'm actually really interested to see what it's like at that time of year. I mean, have you guys been before during those months? What's it like?
2: I've only been in like September, October as well. And it actually, I got the worst sunburn of my entire life. And it rained the whole time, so I don't know how that happened.
0: I feel like that's what you'll be going towards in August. That's the feeling you're getting.
2: Yeah.
0: Let's talk about the new song for a second. Obviously, you have taken the incredible I Want to Give You Devotion out of the 90s and absolutely smashed it into 2026. Hard to make the decision to take an old song that had such a kind of life of its own and rework it. Why were you so confident about this being the one?
1: Firstly, I love the original record. It's one of my favourite dance records, and it's something that I've been working on for a while. When we got the sample cleared, and then, you know, Ra, who did the vocal, jumped on the track, and the vocal was amazing. It just felt right, you know. I know we're about to go into like our summer over here, and it just felt like that was gonna be like my summer banger. So yeah, and the original artists were really happy with the version and their support in the release, which is always amazing. I mean, we just spoke about Out, right? That samples Stromae, A Laws on Dance, yeah, which is another huge classic record. So I've done this before. And you know, I just feel like Devotion, it was a special track to me, and I'm honoured to sample it, and hopefully everyone loves it and feels like I've done it justice.
0: We definitely do.
2: We always say here, because we can always feel when the European American summer's coming, because we start getting really all of these like dance hits in like our winter. But it's this really cool thing in Australia, because we're like, well, it kind of keeps the vibe going a little bit, and then it still picks up back in our summer. So I'm like, this is great. This is fine.
0: Yeah. You stay there for a second, Joel. We will come back more with the King, Joel Corey, after the brand new track, Devotion with Ra. It's the Hot Hits, Nick Lauren and Joel Corey.

0: Right across Australia, you've got the hot hits with Nick and Lauren coming up. So many artists keep cancelling their shows.
1: Yeah.
0: We'll give you the details on why we think that's the case, but we're still hanging out with this superstar.
2: This is Joel Corey on the Hot Hits with Nick and Lauren.
0: Where do you find, because I know for a lot of people, they need the downtime. They need that kind of moment of actual rest. Is there something about the kind of momentum that you build with doing so much that kind of you do allow moments of rest and it kind of keeps you energised by doing this?
3: Again, it's something that I've got better at doing is having a little bit of break now and again from the touring. And I think that it is really important to do that because there was a period of time for like at least 3 years where I had no break and it was just like go, go, go, go, go. And you do kind of, you know, you don't want to burn out. And I try to keep myself fit and healthy on the road. I think that's important, like not too much partying, good diet, keeping the gym. And that kind of keeps me feeling fresh. But I have taken a few weeks here and there off during the year now just to like recoup and get back to sort of like a normal way of life before going back on the road again. So I've actually just had a couple of weeks off. So I'm about to start touring again next week. But a couple of weeks back in the UK in my bungalow for the last few weeks has been absolutely amazing.
0: It's so good. Now, is that a plaque for out? I can see to your left there.
3: Oh, God, yeah. Good spot. I didn't even know that was there. Yeah, sure. Good spot. Yeah. Let's have a look.
0: You must be running out of room for all these plaques.
3: Yeah.
0: There we go.
1: Hell yeah.
0: What a song it was as well. How many plaques do you have hanging around your bungalow now?
3: I'm going to be honest, like if you came around to my bungalow, it's almost like a Joel Corey museum, like full of like, you know, I should start like charging people to take tours of the bungalow.
1: Yeah, when you're off gallivanting the world, you can just fund your place back home.
0: Yeah, just hire
3: little side quest.
0: Yeah, just hire someone to stand out the front. They take $20 on the way in and they just look after it for you. I love that idea.
1: Can we expect to see you back here at any point soon, Joel? I know you were here last year. We saw you at the Rolling Stone Awards. Can we expect you back?
3: Well, actually, you know, last year I came

0: three times.
1: That's right,
0: which I know is quite rare for, like, you know, a UK-based DJ, but I love it so much over there, you can't keep me away.
1: Yeah.
0: The last time I came over, I stayed in Sydney for, like, a couple of weeks and did a whole week in Bondi and absolutely fell in love with it. Like, I was like, this is the lifestyle I want. This is just a bit of me. So I'm definitely coming back over this year. I would actually love to do sort of December, January in Oz, because obviously over here, that's, like, you don't want to be here this time. It's just raining and grey. So yeah, I'm going to try and plan it to come over, you know, around the Christmas sort of time and probably stay for like a solid period of time.
1: Love it. You need a Bondi bungalow as well over here. Absolutely. And that can just be your Australian residence.
2: Yeah. We've been touring.
0: You know I love a bungalow.
2: Oh yeah, baby. Bungalow Joel, they call him. It's been so great catching up today, man. Congrats on the new song. Exciting to see you working with Sound On as well. I think it's really exciting what they're doing and a nice new chapter for you as well.
0: Yeah, it's great. And, you know, Sound On, obviously, they're very, like, TikTok based, and that's where the music industry is at the moment. So it's great to work with them. They're the experts at it. And, you know, I'm still trying to get used to the whole TikTok thing. I'm old now. I'm like 37 this year. So, like, I still feel like I'm too old for TikTok sometimes, but they're really helping me do it. And yeah, I'm trying my best.
1: Don't worry, Joel. I'm 36 and I reckon I spend 12 hours of the day on TikTok. It's just, I'm obsessed. But we see it all the time. There's so many DJs, especially here, that have just had this massive chance because they're like, you've got this platform here. Use it as your free PR. Like, this is the way you do it now.
0: Yeah, that's it. You know, like, and that's my mindset shifted to that. I was like, you know what? Stop kind of like fighting about doing TikTok. Because when it first came, I was like, oh, I don't want to do the videos. You know, I don't want to do the content. I want to make music and just DJ. That's all I want to do. But, you know, my mindset has completely shifted now. I've committed to it. I'm trying my best at it. It's having fun making the content and just going with it. And having a lot of fun.
1: Good. That's the main thing.
2: So glad to hear it, man. Thank you for hanging out with us today. We really appreciate it. And we can't wait to hopefully see you again soon.
1: Yeah.
0: Great to speak to you guys.

0: Adam Fender and Olivia Dean. It's the hot hits right around the country. You got Nick, you got Lauren.
1: Yeah. The hot hits.
2: Throughout my life, music has meant a great deal to me. It is hot, hot, hot.
3: With Nick and Lauren.
4: Now, we talked earlier in the show about the Pussycat Dolls having cancelled most of their American tour dates, their North American tour dates. They've kept one show.
0: It's a Pride
4: but
0: festival.
4: It's like a Pride festival thing. Now, they haven't really disclosed why they're doing it. However, people, it's pretty obvious to see. I mean, you can literally see the ticketing maps on these sites now when you're going to buy tickets.
0: Yep, how many have been sold?
4: And it was a sea of blue.
0: Yes, which means is not available. Sold.
4: But they're not the only ones. I mean, Post Malone has pushed back the first sort of, I think it's like the first six dates of his show. He's just pushed them back because they're not selling.
0: Right.
4: That's him and Jelly Roll, right?
0: Together. In America?
4: Yes.
0: That's wild.
4: Then you've got Meghan Trainor. She was meant to have a big amphitheatre comeback as a 30-plus date tour in the US, kicking off in June. However, she pulled the plug entirely a few weeks ago.
0: That's, I reckon, also possibly because she did tour like 12 months ago, did a massive arena run around America.
4: Yeah.
0: And it doesn't feel like the artist that can do two lots of arenas.
4: That's the thing. When you look at these artists, and individually, you know, you go, oh, yeah,
0: I like them.
4: But when you've got so many artists that are touring at the moment, and when tickets are so expensive, people do not have the capacity to go and see an artist that they're kind of a fan of.
0: Absolutely.
4: It's like, oh, yeah, I don't mind Meghan Trainor. I don't

0: mind the Pussycat Dolls, but I'm not going to fork out $200 to go and see them.
1: And unless you're in the center of the city or you're really close to the venues, it's accommodation, it might be flights.
0: And which in America, where it's the most vast, well, not the most vast, but it's a very vast country.
1: Very vast, yeah.
0: Like, you're going to be traveling a lot of the time to see them.
1: One of the vastest.
0: The vastest. but yeah, it is, I mean, it's sad, but also these ticketing companies, if we're in a literal cozy lives, I hate that saying, but let's just rein it in. You're going to make your millions regardless.
1: Why would we not be more better off, terrible sentence there, making things a little bit cheaper for the meantime, getting these shows to actually happen.
0: Yeah.
1: And then once the fans are in the room, they'll probably buy merch. They'll buy drinks. They'll buy food.
0: Yeah.
1: Make it sustainable.
0: It should be, and this is an age-old thing. We've been talking about this since, you know, before the pandemic. Music should be accessible.
1: Yep.
0: Why are these, and we saw Olivia Dean did this incredible thing, and the ticketing companies actually backed down. They reduced the prices a little bit on that because she said, what the hell is this?
1: Yeah, this is
0: my fans need to come and see these shows. I don't make the decision on what the costs are here.
1: Yep.
0: So...
1: one of the touring companies got found guilty of price gouging just a couple of weeks ago. So I feel like that is the start of the end. That is the start of like a bit of reform and a little bit of logistics, like actually making this sustainable for everyone involved.
0: I mean, back in my day, you could get a ticket to a big artist for $80.
1: I could get it for, you could get it for a thruppence.
0: A thruppence. Now you're looking at.
1: Heaps of money. Hey, you know who needs to do an Australian tour, please?
0: Sabrina.
1: And I'll pay whatever you need.
0: She'll be here soon.
1: I'll give you my left finger.
0: God, she'll probably be here in October like the rest of them.
1: Probably. She's just going to wait until we've got 11 dates locked in. And then she's like, I'm coming too. House tour, Sabrina Carpenter, the hot hits with Nick and Lauren. It's on. Thank you.

0: Hits with Nick and Lauren.
1: Hi, it's Harry Styles.
2: This is my new song.

0: Harry Styles and American Girls on the Hot Hits with Nick and Lauren. If you want to meet Australia's answer to Taylor Swift, and I don't say that lightly,
1: no.
0: Stick around, my friend.
2: Make some noise.
3: Straight to the source. Hot. Off the press. The Hot Hits with Nick and Lauren.
1: Now, I had not heard the name MIA from Paper Planes fame for a while.
0: I feel like we got rid of the gun sounds from this song.
1: Did we?
0: I thought that was a thing that we had done, but alas. Anyway, you know who MIA is. Yeah. This was huge.
1: Now, a public dispute has arisen between Kid Cudi, a children's book author.
0: Children's book author and singer of song.
1: And MIA during the North American leg of Cudi's Rebel Rages tour.
0: Mm-hmm.
1: MIA, who was scheduled as a supporting act, was removed from the lineup following a controversial onstage comment that drew negative audience reactions. Now, do we have audio of what happened?
0: We do. This is the moment.
4: You can't do illegal. There's some of you could be in the audience.
0: So
1: she said, this song's called Illegal, I think,
0: yeah.
1: Which some of you could be in the audience. Now, this is in North America, where ICE agents are currently doing what they're doing.
0: Yep.
1: So, obviously, that's a very sensitive topic
0: for a lot of
1: people.
0: It is a sensitive topic. And with MIA, she has been very outspokenly, more on the conservative side in recent years, but kind of doing it in a way that's quite sort of aggressive to people.
1: Now, when you get, Kid Cudi made a decision. He made the decision to remove MIA from the tour. Now, there was obviously a lot of people in the audience that were not happy with that. And I feel like if you're going to service your own audience, you do not want someone there who's going to be offending them.
0: Yeah.
1: So it doesn't matter what, Kid Cudi, he can have his opinions, but it's coming down to his audience.
0: 100%. And Kid Cudi is all about good vibes and like being better for yourself and stuff. So that's the kind of environment that he creates for his fans.
1: Why did he put her on there in the first place if she's been so vocal about this, though?
0: That's what I don't quite understand. But, I mean, she is she's iconic, for better or worse.
1: Yeah.
0: The music is incredible.
1: He stated that he would not tolerate offensive remarks impacting the experience of fans at his shows.
0: Good.
1: The decision was framed as prioritising a respectful and inclusive environment for concert goers. She then responded publicly, defending her statements and suggesting they were misunderstood. She criticised the reaction from audiences and the decision to remove her. And the situation, it aligns with her history of outspoken political commentary in public performances.
0: Because, the song is called Illegal, and it's spelled like I-L-Y-G-A-L. And she was like, I've been playing this since 2010. I've been saying the same thing since 2010. Why is it a problem now? It's like,
1: because, maybe sometimes you have to adjust what you're saying to suit the current environment.
0: The current environment,
1: and right then and there is not, the right thing to
0: say. Like being in Dallas and suggesting that people in the crowd are illegals.
1: Mm.
0: Yeah, it's a no from me.
1: MIA, she's about to go, MIA.
0: Yeah.

0: The Hot Hits with Nick and Lauren. Back next.
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0: This artist is going to blow up. I can tell you right now.
4: Is this our mate?
0: This is Darcy Haven.
4: We've spoken to Darcy Haven, haven't we?
0: We haven't spoken to her. We've spoken about her. And we spoke about her because she put on this fan event, right, for 35 people to pop up at. 450 came through the room just in one city. Little pop up. Like, that shows that there's a fan base here.
4: Oh, yeah.
0: Darcy Haven's a name. We played this girlfriend for you last year. But she is gearing up for something massive. She's about to go over to the UK, play a bunch of shows over there, then come back to Australia, and it's go time. If you like Taylor Swift, if you like Holly Humberstone.
4: Holly Humberstone is the other one I was thinking.
0: It's a good reference, right? I also think if you like Mallrat, you'll like this as well. She's left us a little message to tell us about this brand new song, Darcy Haven's Wishbone.
5: Hey, Nick and Lauren. This is Darcy Haven. This is my new song, Wishbone. I am so excited that you're playing it. It's like my favorite song that I've released, I think. It's something a little bit different for me. It's a bit darker, a little bit more electronic. And it's about being with somebody that's definitely a bad idea and knowing you need to run. This is it.
0: Hell, mate. When you know you need to run, you know. Amazing songwriter, amazing artist. Darcy Haven is her name. It's Wishbone for the very first time on the Hot Hits with Nick and Lauren. What?

0: right across the country. It's the Hotties with Nick and Lauren. Big news.
1: What?
0: You know, that song's from a movie. Jacob Elordi has pulled out of the Cannes Film Festival due to a foot injury.
1: I saw something about this.
0: This is devastating news.
1: What's happened to his foot?
0: No idea. He was meant to be a juror for the festival. I feel like that is a job that you can still do with a hurt foot.
1: Yeah, I don't think he has to do much walking.
0: No, I think there's a lot of sitting there watching movies and going, clap, clap, clap, that was good, 5 stars.
1: Now, Jacob, what's the real reason?
0: Something else going on, isn't there? Maybe it's all the relationship stuff, him and Kendall.
1: Kendall.
0: We're sounding like People magazine at the moment. Yeah, that doesn't feel like something you need to pull out of doing jewelry.
1: Unless you've had your foot chopped off.
0: That's it.
1: And you need to do some intense recovery.
0: Okay, yeah, I'll take amputation. I'll accept that.
1: Yeah, I'd accept that.
0: Now, my concern here is, how old's Jacob Elordi? Late 20s?
1: He's the same age as James Blake, who from Fox FM Breakfast, they went to the same school together, I think.
0: Who's about my age, I think.
1: Yeah. Good, good.
0: Too young to be juroring the Cannes Film Festival.
1: I agree. You need a more storied career.
0: You need a Richard Wilkins.
1: Has Richard... Richard would be fantastic.
0: Richard would be great in Cannes. What hasn't he judged?
1: Wow.
0: Everything. Our way of working, he's judged.
1: Yes, he judged my red carpet etiquette because I interviewed him on the red carpet.
0: That's right. He's judged Eurovision. I know that for a fact. Man, get dick in.
1: Get dick in.
0: Rule number 283 of the show. When in doubt,
1: get dick in.
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5: Three songs in a row that all...

0: have something in common. And tonight, we're going to do the exact opposite of what America has done to this band. We're going to celebrate this band.
1: Yeah, we're giving the Pussycat Dolls a pump up. Because they've had to cancel basically the entire North American leg of their tour, their reunion tour. Now, we say reunion tour. It's only Nicole Scherzinger, Kimberly Wyatt, and Ashley Roberts.
0: Yeah. No Jessica.
1: Well, I don't know the others.
0: Jessica Sutter.
1: Yeah. They didn't elaborate what really the reason was, but they've had incredibly low ticket sales all through North America.
0: They used the phrase an honest look at our position, and I kind of, that feels like the most honest I've heard artists be in ages.
1: Yeah.
0: But they had an honest look at what was going on with the ticket sales, and they're like, no, nah, can't do that.
1: Yeah. So, in celebration, we're just playing the Pussycat Dolls.
0: Yeah, we are.
1: That's really that simple.
0: That's simple. And what a discography it is. Oh. With Snoop, let's do Buttons on the Hot Hits with Nick and Lauren.

0: stick with you. That was always my favourite.
1: It's actually a very beautiful song, and they say they don't have range.
0: They do. 3, 2, 2. Why? Hits with Nick and Lauren. 3 for 1. We're playing 3 Pussycat Dolls songs because we're trying to give them a little bit of a break here because they've cancelled their entire American tour with the exception of one Pride show because of the low ticket sales. And they've been relatively honest about that.
1: And we were talking earlier, you know, I feel like in this current climate, especially in the US of A, there's a huge cost of living crisis. Yeah. And unless an artist is your absolute favourite, you're not going to fork out the money to go and see
0: 100%.
1: Them.
0: 100%. And I think even like beyond the actual price, it's the faff of going to a gig sometimes.
1: And, you know, not everyone lives in an accessible place that's near where these people are playing.
0: Absolutely. People got to travel.
1: And that is added cost, especially with the fuel crisis.
0: That's so true.
1: And that is the reason why they didn't sell. It's not the Pussycat Dolls' fault.
0: Beautifully said. Should we just play another Pussycat Dolls song? Yeah, cool. All right, we bust up. This was the song that broke them. Don't Ya was a revelation, baby. The Hot Hits with Nick and Lauren. It's the 3 for all.

0: What's up, what's up? My name is Ruben.
1: And I'm Adam.
0: And we are Peking Duck.
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0: Right across Australia, the Hot Hits with Nick and Lauren is on. And a little bit earlier this year, Loz, you got to hang out with these brilliant Danish icons.
1: Yes, I think, Nick, that was in your big diarrhea phase.
0: That was in the gastro week.
1: Yeah.
0: It was the gastro week and the flu week.
1: Yeah, and they were very close to each other, so it was one of those weeks. And yes, Roya popped in here, and as soon as they walked in the room, I said, yep, they're my friends.
0: Yeah, pure joy. Billions of streams on the Spotify
1: stuff.
0: I know it all.
1: They're amazing. They do this thing where Lena is her name.
0: Yeah.
1: She'll just do like a, they'll be like, what should we do? And she goes, boop, boop. Or they'll just make noises or whatever. And then he turns it into a song.
0: Into a full song. We had a massive viral moment going through Sydney a little while ago.
1: Yes.
0: In a bus. And she was just singing like, on our left is literally Hyde Park. And then turned it into a song over the next 3 minutes. That had millions of views. Please welcome Roya.
2: Hey, it's Sebastian.
3: And it's Lena and we're Roya.
2: And we are here on the Hot Hits with Nick and Lauren.
0: Roya, it is so lovely to have you on the show again. I feel like I'm interrupting this beautiful friendship that you guys built last time. Your trip to Australia brought everyone

0: on so much joy on so many levels. Mm-hmm. What are your memories of your time here?
1: Oh, absolute joy, I would say. That was really, really just amazing. Finally getting to Australia after so long, like time of interacting and writing with people from the beautiful country. And it's just, yeah, I just smile whenever I think about it.
2: Yeah, it was just an explosion of events also. Like, we really felt like we did so much in like such a small amount of time, but we can't wait to get back at some point because it just felt so right being there.
3: It felt right. It feels like you guys are almost, and I don't say this to everyone, you're almost honorary Aussies now, I think.
1: Thank you.
3: The impact that you guys had. I mean, like you said, you weren't here for that long. I mean, Lena, I feel like you were here for a bit longer, but I feel like you spend a bit of time here.
1: Yeah, 2 weeks. I was there 10 days maybe or something.
3: But the impact that you guys had when you were here, I mean, the bus, the park, all of it. It was the best.
1: It was really crazy, everything that happened. It felt like it was just right to get there at that time. It was really, really perfect. Yeah, the weather is just crazy good, and like everything was, it was really fitting. It was perfect.
0: Tell us about this song. What do you want people to know about it before we play on it?
2: I really love this song because it's a song I need as well. Mm-hmm. And I also love that it's just about surrendering into destiny or fate or whatever. Just no matter if you choose to go left or right, you'll end up exactly where you're supposed to be. Mm-hmm. And I just love that maybe it feels right one day, maybe it feels wrong another day, but you will end up somewhere.
1: It actually also just encapsulated really the whole, just like, go with whatever feels right, whatever happens, and then you're probably going to end somewhere good. And that's just what the song is about. It's like,
2: go,
1: do something crazy. Yeah.
3: It's like, trust your gut and fate will decide. You know, you just got to do it.
2: Yes.
0: That's beautiful. Yeah. That's why my friend Lauren Barry is an oracle.
3: Thank you. It's rule number 226 of the show.
0: More coming up with Roya after the new song Left Right on the Hot Hits.

0: We need to talk about Hyde Park for a second because that went way more crazy than any of us could have expected. And I feel like that happened like an hour after you guys spoke as well. And then it was all I was seeing for days on end. Like, you created a proper cultural moment while you were here. Tell me how you feel about the way that that silly little moment on a bus, you know, was kind of turned into something crazy.
1: I feel like it was perfect because it was so organic, and like, I feel like that's one of the big things we want to spread into the world. Like, just be playful, just be present, just have fun, follow the flow. So like, we had no idea that on the bus we were actually gonna pass something called Hyde Park.
2: No.
1: You know, so I just love the fact that nothing was planned and just someone yelling, "It's Hyde Park!"
2: That is crazy.
1: Then it turns into a tune.
2: Because we actually haven't done that thing ever, both before and after. Yes, so it was the first time doing that, and the whole thing
1: the
2: with
1: the bus thing.
2: Yeah, so it was like, when we actually did it, we were like, we had no expectations for what should happen or what could happen and how people would react. So the fact that that magical moment happened and like someone actually catching a camera like and posting it, we were like, yeah, okay, we don't know like what's going to happen. But it's kind of like, it was such a crazy moment to see also people like coming and saying to us on the street like, "Hey, you're the Hyde Park people."
1: Yeah, you're the Hyde Park people.
2: Like, what? How do you know that? Yeah, it was absolutely crazy.
0: I love that that's what people were coming up and saying to you. You're like, we've done so much original music for so long, and the thing that people are recognizing us for is the Hyde Park thing.
3: Exactly.
1: I think I need a badge.
0: It's such a good idea. But all these moments, as you said, they feel so Roya, because everything you guys do is about that freedom and playfulness and impulsivity that courses through your veins. That's what you kind of come back to every time something like this happens, right? You're just kind of thinking about the next moment of joy that you can make.
2: That is so right. Wow, that is really a good way of seeing it. And also, yeah. It's probably the essence of Roya, what you just said there, I think, like in terms of if we should set some kind of brand stamp on it, I don't know. But like, it was really that feeling of just going with the moment and going with the flow, because it just felt right being right there. Totally.
4: And it's not even like, I mean, you could try and replicate it, but that first one, like, that's just something that was so organic. It just happened. And it's like, I don't think you could ever replicate it even if you tried.
0: No, exactly.
2: No, and that's the beauty of it. It's just like, you're just there. And when you're just there, everything happens for a reason sometimes, yeah.
1: But it was really fun, like when we then played in Sydney a couple of days after the bus trip, we sang the Definitely Hyde Park song. And I even can't believe like people were just screaming so loud and dancing along. And it's just so fun. Speaking of overthinking, like what to release and when to release and whatever. And this just like made itself.
2: Yeah,
1: so
2: totally.
1: It was perfect. I think like when we're coming back to Australia, we're definitely playing the Definitely Hyde Park song.
2: Definitely.
4: You could play the Definitely Hyde Park song in other cities, but just change Hyde to their best park.
0: That's
4: you
0: so
4: know?
0: That's
4: definitely Central Park. Yeah.
2: No, let's go. Whenever we play actually the song right now, it's like I will sing Definitely Hyde Park whenever it goes.
1: Yeah, that's
2: super
1: cool.
2: Because it feels so genuine to that. Yeah, it's really nice.
0: It's so cute. I love that we've made something with you guys. Like, the fans in Australia made a moment with you guys that then you just cherish forever. It's so good. You guys bring us so much joy. I'm so glad I finally got to chat with you, and we cannot wait to have you back.

0: Dano and John, hot hits with Nick and Lauren right around the country Tuesday night. Tomorrow night's going to be a big show. Don't know if you've heard, but Billie Eilish's movie's coming out on Thursday.
1: Yes.
0: We'll have heaps of free tickets to see her live, plus our interview with her.
1: Oh, yes.
0: You're going to hear us chatting with Billie.
1: Yes.
0: Sitting down.
1: She's our friend.
0: Having a yarn. Yes. We'll do that. We'll celebrate with a whole heap of Billie fun tomorrow night. It's going to be good. Coming up next on the show, though, Naughty 940 is back. A naughty story we can only tell after 940.
1: Yeah, this is naughty. So no ears, no little ears. Well, we want some ears.
0: Some ears would be great. Got to get ratings somehow. Yeah. What's the headline?
1: Personality traits reveal your partner's sexual fantasies.
0: Awesome. We'll reveal those personality traits next.
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0: Virgin. It's BB Rexha, No Little Ears for the next little bit for this.
1: The hot hits.
2: What's the time?
3: It's 9:40 PM.
2: Behave.
0: 9:40, a story we can only tell after 9:40 due to legal reasons.
3: Now, this is about personality traits that can reveal your partner's sexual fantasies.
0: I think this makes a lot of sense.
3: Yeah.
0: If you've got a particular penchant for something.
3: Yes.
0: Just speaking a bit of French like your osteo tomorrow. It's getting you ready.
3: Speaking of sexual fantasies.
0: Loz found a hot osteo. She's going tomorrow.
3: And I booked before I realised he was hot. Because I want to be, sure. To see what they look like before I go.
0: Don't tell him that you do a radio show because he'll Google you. No. He'll find the podcast of this.
3: I'm an accountant.
0: Accountant. Yeah, go with accountant. Right.
3: Yeah.
0: What are the traits?
3: Well, researchers from Michigan State University analysed thousands of adults to examine how personality traits shape the frequency and types of scenarios that people fantasize about.
0: Fantasy size.
3: I'm just rattled by my osteo. They found that people who score high in negative emotion. Oh, she's highlighted this in green.
0: It's black text, green highlights.
3: Who score highlight in negative. Oh, my God.
0: Do you want me to read it?
3: Yes, please.
0: Okay. I think I can read a little bit better than you. They found that people who score high in negative emotionality, traits linked to anxiety, emotional volatility, and depression tend to have more frequent sexual fantasies.
3: Now, we fit that bill.
0: It's me to a take.
3: People with higher levels of negative emotionality fantasized about all four types of sexual fantasies: adventurous, romantic, detached, and power driven.
0: They're the four types?
3: Apparently. The team suggested these individuals may use fantasies as a psychological coping mechanism, helping regulate mood or escape negative feelings. Highly neurotic people. It's neither of us.
0: Highly neurotic. Very fat. That's Trump talking about his neurotic fat friend.
3: They tend to have both more positive and negative sexual thoughts, including, extreme fantasies, the researchers noted. In contrast, people who score high in conscientiousness, meaning they are responsible, disciplined, and organized, and those high in agreeableness, tend to have fewer sexual fantasies overall.
0: Well.
3: Wow. I can't imagine.
0: No. So none of those.
3: Researchers said this may be driven by specific traits within those personalities, particularly being highly respectful and responsible. While I am highly respectful and responsible, which could make people less likely to entertain certain thoughts.
0: Mm. Oh, so it's a respect thing. You don't want to respect the person in your brain.
3: But it's your brain.
0: Yeah. But maybe those people think that if they disrespect that person in their brain, they're disrespecting them.
3: Here we go. Life. Participants were given a 30-item questionnaire with 6 questions focusing on each of the big 5 personality traits: openness, conscientiousness, extroversion, agreeableness, and neuroticism. Subjects were also asked to complete a detailed survey about their sexual fantasies, rating how often they experienced 40 different scenarios on a scale ranging from never to daily. Daily!
0: I reckon I have similar ones most days.
3: Me too. They vary time and time again.
0: I've got a few sort of scenarios in the bank.
3: Me too.
0: Yeah.
3: Yeah. Those scenarios were grouped into 4 categories, allowing researchers to compare not just how often people fantasize, but the types of thoughts they tend to have. Exploratory fantasies included more adventurous or unconventional experiences,
0: right,
3: while intimate fantasies focused on romance and emotional connection.
0: Amazing.
3: Impersonal fantasies involve more detached or observational scenarios, and sadomasochistic fantasies centered on power dynamics such as dominance or submission.
0: I don't think about any of that stuff.
3: Me neither. That's men in high places that think about that.
0: That makes sense. Trying to control something.
3: Yeah. Despite the sensitive nature of the topic, researchers noted that sexual fantasies are extremely common and occur from all ages, genders, and relationship types.
0: I think within a certain range of healthiness.

0: healthy thing to have if you're, yeah, of course.
1: Yeah, within reason.
0: Yeah. Well, that's very interesting.
1: That is fascinating, genuinely.
0: Because it's not something that you really talk to other people about.
1: No, it's not.
0: Bailey's entered the room. Hello, Bailey. If you got something to add.
2: I've got something to add, but it's nothing to do with this.
0: Great.
1: Awesome.
2: It is to do with nuts, though.
1: what type of nuts?
2: Coconuts.
0: Okay.
1: What about them?
2: I wasn't planning on you talking to me about
0: Well, you realise we're live on the radio
2: yes,
0: right
2: I
0: now.
2: I know.
1: This has happened two nights in a row.
2: I was trying to stand in the

0: About well, you realise we're live on the radio right now.
1: I know.
2: This is happening two nights in a row.
1: I was trying to stand in the corner before you didn't speak to me.
2: You did a great job of it.
0: You came sauntering in.
2: Sauntering into a live radio studio.

0: Delta. Nick and Leroy.
1: In celebration of the night that was, it's the Hot Hits Awards.
0: Yeah, a couple of awards handed out for things that happen in on or around the show. Ladies first, Sir Lauren Barry.
2: Yes, you get my award tonight, Dickie Kell.
0: What?
2: Because I have whinged and so much about the pain in my back tonight.
0: That's very true.
2: And all I've been doing over here, in between songs and ads, is trying to find an osteo to book in with.
0: And wincing.
2: And wincing.
0: Going, ning!
2: And then finally Bailey's was like, I've got Panadol. And I was like, actually, of course, what am I doing?
0: 3 hours into the deep pain you were
2: in. I do that all the time. I just refuse. I don't know why. I never, if someone's like, have you a Panadol? I'm like, nah.
0: I take pain medication at the drop of a hat.
2: I never do. And I don't know why. It's there for a reason.
0: It's there for a reason.
2: Maybe I just like to suffer through it a little bit sometimes, especially my period. I love that.
0: Yeah, because it makes you feel like a woman.
2: It does.
0: Remember that time you were like one night you on the radio were like, I just love having my period. It makes me feel like a woman. And the next night you're like, I've got my bloody period. Women have to go through so much. Yeah, I was like, you like having it.
2: Yeah, I do. But I also love to just, it doesn't feel good, but it's a nice just, yeah, girl, think.
0: Your opinion changes on that thing every 20 seconds.
2: What's
0: my award called?
2: Oh, the Thanks for Putting Up With Me Legend Award.
0: Never call me legend again. Legend.
2: King.
0: Oh, God, it's even worse. My award tonight goes to the Strumming Bird Festival for booking a great lineup.
2: Posty.
0: Post Malone's going to be there, top of the bill. Bailey Zimmerman, if you're a country fan. Stella Lefty, who's taken off at the moment as well.
2: Not Ella Langley?
0: No Ella Langley. I was hoping for some Ella Langley on the bill. Would have been good fun. We'll hopefully have some tickets to give away to that. If not, just go and buy them. Strumming Bird Festival. Good stuff.
2: Posty, I mean, honestly, if you've never seen him live, he is exceptional.
0: Unbelievable. Saw him at the FOMO Festival.
2: I saw him at Red Hot Chili Peppers.
0: Now, that I would have liked to have seen. We should have talked to Angus and Julia Stone about that the other day for the interview that we're going to be airing on Monday. 6 days later. Because remember Angus got up and did Big Jet Plane? I think actually it was both of them. Got up and did Big Jet Plane with Post Malone in Sydney.
2: Wow.
0: At the Red Hot Chili Peppers shows.
2: Now I'm about to vomit from the pain in my back.
0: That's why you've sat back, isn't it?
2: Yeah.
0: Right, let's get you out of here, girl. Billie Eilish on the show tomorrow
2: wow.
0: night. It's going to be huge.
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6: Yes, good evening. Happy hour. I hope it stays happy. 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
5: 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We love opinions here on the show, Fee. 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
5: With her. Yeah, that's it. Let's go with Kate Langbrook later this happy hour. Plus, Fev, something at home is happening. It's costing you a lot of money.
7: It is, and I'm confused and I don't understand.
5: All right, it's happening all across Australia. We'll find out what that is later this happy hour. But, Fee, what happened to you? Let's find out after this.
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2: How good is that for your Tuesday evening right across Australia? It is Fifi, Feb and Nick.
3: I want to start by saying a big shout out to anyone listening to us called Karen, because I love your name and I think it's very unfortunate that it's become a thing.
4: Yeah, my mum hates it.
3: I know, it's not fair to your mum, Kazza. Like,

0: Or fit.
1: Because Karen is now, everyone just says if anyone's a complaining woman, they become a Karen.
0: Mm-hmm.
1: And you hear about Karen behavior. Mm-hmm. And I very nearly fell into this kind of behavior on the weekend. And I'm interested in your opinion of what I got Karen-y about, but also anyone who has had a Karen moment, please share your stories. And I'm starting to think maybe I should have said something because I'm trying to set an example for my kids. Mm-hmm. So we had a little staycation in the city over the weekend, went to a beautiful hotel, and we were having breakfast in the morning. And we were sitting in a club lounge area. Mm-hmm. There weren't many people. So it was like and they had some lovely jazz music on. They've got the TV screens where you can – they don't have the TV up, but where you can see news headlines. Because a lot of, I think, business people wake up first thing in the morning at a hotel.
0: Has a text.
1: They want to see what news is breaking. So we're just sitting there. I'm getting the girls some yogurt and some fresh fruit and listening to the jazz music. And then at the table next to us, the couple weren't talking. They were both on their devices, their phones, and decided to watch shows.
2: No headphones?
1: No headphones.
2: Oh, no.
1: As loud as anything. One of them, I think, was a sports game. So it was just this cheering. And it was funny because I was looking at the table behind me and I'm looking at him and he sort of looked at me with a bit of a look. Yep. And I'm like, yep.
2: Why is that bloke looking at you? Why isn't he sorting it? Well, shame on him.
1: I said to the girls, because I wanted to teach them, I said, girls, just so you know, and because I talked to them about devices at the table and just try to be engaged and talk to who you're with and let's not be on phones or iPads. And then I said, now, you never do this in public. You never, while people are enjoying their breakfast in a communal area that is absolutely not on to have those shows on. And I said it loud enough that Trix was like, Mum, can you keep it down? Like, they're going to hear what you're saying. And I said, I hope they hear what I'm saying. Because they obviously, their parents didn't teach them manners. The manners is, don't ruin everyone's breakfast with your shows over there that we don't want to hear. I couldn't hear the nice jazz music. I couldn't hear the conversation I was having with my kids.
2: I feel the only Karen-y bit here is the passag, you know, bit of passive aggressive versus what I would have done. Hey! You're not animals. Turn it down.
0: But play devil's advocate, if they were both talking to each other really loud,
1: that's fine.
0: What's the difference then?
1: Because there's something about the noise of a device.
0: Yeah, it's annoying. I totally agree.
1: Whereas here, a conversation, that's not as grating on your ears as, because I can't hear what the people

0: that's not as grating on your ears as, because I can't hear what the people are saying on their devices or whatever they're listening to.
1: It's just that hissing, crackling noise. Yeah.
0: See, I thought I nearly went up to them and said, "Excuse me, do you mind turning your devices off?"
1: Should have called me in.
0: And then I thought, "But is that a Karen?" Would people go, "Oh, look at the Karen?" And
1: no, not at all.
2: They would have. They would have been. They would have been angry. Cody just would have gone up, got their phone, and put it in the orange juice machine, and dropped it, wouldn't you?
1: I'd absolutely have a word.
0: You would have.
1: You just can't do that. You're in a society. What are you doing?
0: That's what I see. Times I just need you around me. I need you to sort that because I don't like the confrontation.
1: Yeah. Whereas it's my favourite.
0: Yeah.
1: Because I'd hope someone would do that to me.
0: Well, that's what I thought. I thought you know people what I mean? Need to know. And then I thought maybe they were never told. And that can be.
2: Oh, no, they just don't care.
1: They're just rude.
2: They don't care.
0: No, I would have got Daisy. Maybe they're not aware.
2: I would have got Daisy just to kick off, just scream, start singing K-pop, Demon Hunters, and Cat's Eye. And then they would have got annoyed and you go, well, how's it feel? Well, we can hear your devices, so I got my kids to speak a bit louder. Literally.
1: Mm.
0: Yes, Dange?
3: A lady called Karen called through and was upset about the segment being a bit of a Karen.
2: So she's had a Karen.
0: And I agree with her. I actually do. I know that the irony that I'm talking about Karen behaviour, but I'm also feeling bad for Karens that they even have their name.
1: The Karen move there is you're getting annoyed by the people on their phone, so you ask to speak to a manager. That is a Karen move.
0: Oh, do you think that's a Karen? Because I thought it would be a Karen move to say, excuse me, turn your devices down.
2: Oh, that would be too, yeah.
0: Yeah, I think I would have been labelled.
1: Again, the mistake you're making is, excuse me, there's no need for that.
0: Does Karen want to come on and have a chat? Oh, no, she was really angry. Okay.
3: She hung up.
0: Oh, right. I'm sorry, Karen.
4: Should we change it? Have you been a Fifi or are we sticking with Karen?
2: No, don't.
4: Karen?
0: Actually, the angry Karen, go and look up my name. You'd be much happier with yours.
2: Karen, yeah.
0: You don't want to be a Fifi.
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0: It's called Fifi Fevenick's Happy Hour, and we take that pretty seriously. Fifi Fevenick. SAFM. Sounds like Adelaide.
1: Rounding out your Tuesday, how good's this? Fifi Fevenick driving you home.
2: I really do feel for, we had an angry Karen ring up before, and I don't, it's not fair. You go your whole life being Karen, and then suddenly it's a term. And newspapers use it now too. Mm-hmm. Like you can see a headline and it's like, a Karen has, you know, kicked off. It's like, no, that's not a thing.
3: And the men try to do it with a man's name. What was the man's name again?
4: David.
3: Kevin.
2: Did they?
3: Yeah, it just hasn't worked.
2: I missed the Kevin movement. But anyway, I nearly engaged in some behaviour on the weekend. I just stopped myself. But I was having breakfast at a hotel, and the table next to us, the couple were watching, one was watching a sports game and the other one was watching, I don't know, some show on their devices, full volume, no headphones, no AirPods, and everyone had to listen to this just awful screeching from these phones.
3: If you were my mum and I was sitting at the table, if I was Trixel Days and you went off, I would have been that proud of you.
2: Well, I was doing at the top of my, not the top of my voice, but very loudly, I was saying, girls, please never do that. That is really impolite. I hope I'm teaching you manners. And the man at the next table was laughing because he could hear what I was saying.
3: But they couldn't because they had
2: their devices were so loud.
1: Yeah.
2: But I was like, do I go up and say, excuse me, can you please turn that down or off?
1: Yeah, that's actually fine to say.
2: But I actually thought that's actually helping them because people will be hating them at hotels. Yeah. And maybe that is doing them a service to say, by the way, that's really antisocial behaviour. Anyway, I didn't do it, but I do love to hear about people who have the confidence to have these confrontations. Amy, have you had a Karen moment?
5: Well, I almost had a Karen moment. I was at the doctor's the other week in the waiting room, and this young guy like flung in the door and then announced he was here for his appointment and then sort of flung over to his seat and dramatically sat down and pulled out his phone and listened to like his phone really loudly and no headphones, no nothing. And I kept looking over and thinking, oh my God. And I did what you did and didn't really confront them because I felt like I was going to be the one being judged if I had said something.
2: Yes. So did you do some tutting? I love a tut.
5: I did some eye rolling and like looking at the receptionist and they didn't say anything.
3: He's good at that.
5: He was just so oblivious.
2: Yeah,
5: so
2: looking oblivious. For other people to go, are we all on the same page?
3: You go.
1: But again, I think, Amy, the difference there, you're in a doctor's office. This guy's coming in and announced, I'm here, and then flung himself down and starts watching the phone full volume. You're dealing with a mental. Whereas, Fee, these people are in the breakfast buffet at a nice hotel. They're just rude. But out in, you could have someone playing the phone full volume on a train, and I'm like, you're a fan of the Glass Barbie.
3: Next hit.
1: I don't think me teaching you, you know, about how society should work is really going to change what's happening.

0: happening here? I'd love you know Nick- what I mean? This guy sounds nuts at
1: I'd
0: the
1: love
0: doctors.
1: Nick to have a GoPro on for a week when he leaves here, just to see what he gets up to.
2: I'd love to see your daily altercations.
0: There's not that many altercations.
1: Mm. None? Just on the bike ride home.
0: Heaps of those. Yeah.
1: There's not many.
0: Get off your phone. Get off your phone while you're driving.
1: Just change your mind.
2: Yeah. Thank you for that. Amy, so many. Chantel.
3: How are you?
2: Good. Have you had a Karen moment?
3: Yes, I did, actually. I went up to a local football match to watch my nephews play, and there was quite a group of young teens, though I would say were reserves players.
2: Mm-hmm.
3: And the language that was coming out of those boys was absolutely atrocious. And I was there with my three children.
2: Mm-hmm.
3: So I actually went up to this group of teens and I told them that it's fine to cheer on your team, but language was actually quite inappropriate because they had old people sitting behind them and my three children beside them. And the response I got was actually a lot better than I expected. So the boys were actually really quite respectful.
2: Oh.
3: I'm very short too, so that doesn't help the situation.
1: Surprised I saw you.
3: Yeah, and so I just told them that I had to stop. So they actually decided that one of the boys sat up and said, right, $5 a fine now every time someone swears.
2: They actually took that really well.
0: I would have pulled a 50 out and gone, I'm going off here.
1: Right, they're reserves players.
2: That was a success.
0: That's nice. And I think groups of young lads, I've been a part of that sort of setup before. Mm. Not reserves.
1: Yeah, you would have.
0: But never reserves.
1: And they've got a bad, like they're feeling bad. They're not in the seniors.
0: Yeah.
2: They did their own swear jar.
0: Yeah.
2: I love it.
0: But you can see how they get carried away. Yeah. And then someone saying, hey, there's kids and the elderly. You go, yeah.
2: Maria, what did you do?
4: Oh my gosh, don't get me started with this current issue. It's used to be disrespectful and not show responsibility on your own job. So I went to a fast food place, made an order, and the order was completely wrong. So I went back and asked them to change it, and this guy said,

0: and the order was completely wrong. So I went back and asked them to change it, and this guy says, okay, Karen.
1: No. Oh. No, Maria, that makes me, that my blood's boiling. Just
0: absolutely.
1: You're right. You're just pointing out something incorrect, and then you get this, what was would I say, you slur. Do, is it a slur?
2: Kind of a slur. What would you do, Nick?
3: There?
2: Mm.
3: It wouldn't be great. My kid's with me.
0: No, but it's just ridiculous, don't you reckon?
1: Yeah, that's it.
2: 100%.
1: And I agree.
3: They get to fob off bad work and just say, oh, you're a Karen.
2: Yeah.
3: It's like, no, you're bad at your job. We've got to figure out a name for that.
1: We do, exactly.
3: And then use that slur back.
4: How dare you?
5: Fun first, everything else later. Fifi, Bev and Nick's happy hour. Fifi, Bev and Nick. 107.1.
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4: What a Tuesday delight this is. Fifi Fev and Nick, how was your day? We all had a good day today.
5: Yeah,
4: a
5: lovely great day.
4: It's good. I feel like I haven't asked you this happy hour yet.
5: Well, you're very polite.
4: Yeah,
5: your
4: I know.
5: Your parents raised you so well, Josiah.
4: They did.
6: It's called padding.
5: No, but he is a very polite young man.
4: They taught me. Thanks, Fee. And they do listen to the happy hour, so they'll appreciate hearing that. Up next, someone else who I share a lot of things with is Kate Langbrook.
5: What do you share with Kate?
6: Common, something in common.
5: Oh, you have something. Yes, yeah. Definitely have in common.
4: Yeah, manners.
5: We're talking about saunas or
7: manners. Yeah, manners, saunas.
4: Manners, saunas and conspiracies.
7: Cooked conspiracy
4: theories. Yeah, she's a cooker, Kate, and she's going to talk to us a bit about that after this.
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2: Great song for your Tuesday evening right across Australia. It's Fifi, Feb and Nick.
3: Oh, look, he's come into the studio smelling like blossoms, flowers, frangipanies,
4: what?
3: Looking like a vision.
4: What?
3: Kate Lang. Mm. Oh, no wonder you're my favourite. You lift us all up where we belong.
4: You do. And I apologise for you having to sit in front of that dirty yoghurt chocolate pot.
3: Okay, so Cody just said, pardon my dirty chocolate yoghurt pot. And I said to him, is that a euphemism?
2: Yeah.
4: I loved that.
3: Yeah. Fact, oh, did you like
4: Nath,
3: it?
4: Your wonderful podcast, The Buck Up,
3: yes,
4: if Nath is sick, that was quite good.
2: Well, he went into the jungle, but I never got a call.
5: Nath was in the jungle.
3: I'd be desperate for you, but I don't know what you're allowed to do.
5: I'm in your top 1% of listeners on your podcast.
3: I know you're Spotify most sent me the stats faithful, yeah. And I often think about you trying to return a chicken to the supermarket.
5: Yeah. Yeah. I thought something had gone terribly wrong with it, but it turned out it was just upside down. It's one of the most embarrassing moments of my life.
3: Yes.
5: The lady with her blue gloved hand just turned at 180 and I was like, yeah, there we go.
3: Yeah.
5: That's a chook.
3: I tried to return a pineapple, the most embarrassing moment of my life. People.
4: What was wrong with the pineapple?
3: It wasn't ripe, Fifi. Like, it was so unripe. It was white inside,
4: yep.
3: And it was for a fruit platter. I started thinking, Fev, is it okay to return a piece of fruit? The way you would return
5: anything
3: to purveyors.
6: It's on you.
3: No,
6: when you buy it from the fruit shop, it's on you.
5: No, but they shouldn't sell it.
3: Obviously, you know why? Because you've got the Italian mate. You've got fruit and veg vendors in your blood.
6: Yeah.
5: Mm.
3: See, I think it's nuanced. I think the avocado or the pineapple, that's when you open it up. The other day, I got apples in a cardboard container and then covered in plastic help the environment.
4: So you can't get at them.
3: Mm. But I opened it and they were all bruised.
4: Right.
3: And I very nearly took them back. In fact, I thought to myself, I'm taking them back.
4: Yes, that's
3: and
4: what I did with
3: I
4: the pineapple.
6: You should have made an apple pie.
3: Okay. They should know they're selling me
4: they
3: a
4: do
3: brown
4: know.
3: And that's what that I took issue with.
4: So this is, it wasn't my idea for you to sell me unripe fruit.
3: Yes.
4: It was your idea to get into the fruit business. Then you'd be good at it. Otherwise, we'll replace you like the rest of the world with AR.
5: Here we go. Yes, cooker. I was waiting. Cooker up. Josiah, we've got a big conspiracy theorist here.
3: What's Josiah got for me today?
5: Oh, hello. Everything.
2: Hey, Kate, how are you?
3: I can't wait.
2: Oh, hang on. Let me just play my opener.
7: It's a huge conspiracy.
3: Do you believe that?
7: YouTube told me it's truth.
8: Conspiracy corner.
7: The South Pole is air traffic control for aliens.
8: Here's one from Josiah.
2: Beauty for you, Kate Langbrook.
3: And Katie.
2: Have you seen the new Michael Jackson movie yet?
3: No,
2: oh,
3: I haven't.
6: Are you going to talk about the credits?
2: Yes, I am.
6: Oh, man, I'm all over
3: this. I don't know. What is
2: all right,
3: it?
2: Michael Jackson's still alive. Obviously, we all know that.
6: Yeah.
3: Right. That's okay.
6: Obviously. No, he's alive.
2: He's alive.
6: He's actually alive. He lives out
3: is
6: in the outback in America.
2: No, opposite. He saved the kids from Epstein.
6: Saved them.
3: The conspiracy meetings are obviously
6: you can tell.
3: Run a little bit like this, don't they? Well, who are these two?
5: We're a couple of sheeple over here. just eating the mainstream media news.
3: Are you on board with any of it? Some of them.
4: Yeah, good.
2: I watched the new movie, and when I actually got sent this by a listener, so I should shout Reese. It wasn't my own thing. If you watch the credits come up at the end, it says, in loving memory of Tito Jackson, obviously Michael's brother.
3: Right.
2: It's a movie about Michael. Michael obviously died, what they say. Why is there no in loving memory of Michael if he's dead?
3: But
2: he's
3: isn't
2: not.
3: It about him?
2: Yeah. But wouldn't you say in loving memory of Michael?
6: Yeah, because you say it's about him, but he was just not on the credits.
3: Or is
6: it
3: that the family don't love him? Because you'd only
4: see.
3: I know that's quite sad.
4: devastating.
5: Conspiracy. Well,
3: is it like the Elvis Presley one? You know, they say about Elvis Presley that they misspelt his middle name on his tombstone. So I think it was Elvis Aaron Presley or Aaron. Elvis Aaron Presley. And they spelt it, I think, with one A it's misspelt, meaning that they believe he's still alive.
2: Wow.
3: But I don't care if people are alive.
2: No.
5: Do you know what I mean? Great quote. I don't care if people are alive. Kate Langbrook.
6: That is so grim.
3: But no, you know what I mean? Like, it's like the flat earth. I'd love to get on board with the flat earth, but I can't be bothered. I'm like, who cares? Yes. I don't care. Yeah. I don't understand what difference it makes, whatever. It
5: doesn't. What are you caring about then? You don't care if Michael Jackson's still alive or Elvis?
3: No,
5: don't
3: no, care but if you the know the flat. Things I care about. The COVID, the pandemic.
5: Yeah.
3: All of that. The things that cost us. I care about people trying
5: Big
3: to get
5: pharma.
3: Rid of cash. Big pharma, oh, or yeah. as I like to call them, big harma.
5: Big harma, yeah.
2: Oh, we cannot wait for tonight. Kate Langbrook, you're on The 100 with Andy Lee.
3: Yes, and how appropriate.
5: Yeah.
3: It's Fright Night.
6: Ooh. Speak about being frightened. Do you and Husey go in the sauna nude together?
3: Okay.
6: I don't want to know this.
5: That's Fev's conspiracy.
3: No, we
5: nude
3: don't
5: sauna.
3: Go
6: Are you
3: nude.
6: Nude?
3: Okay. You just no, I'm nude with my girlfriends,
6: yeah.
3: but I'm not nude with Husey.
6: Yeah, because yeah. you sauna a lot and you, it's just, I've just... I just wanted to know.
3: I went round to his house this morning. He, of course, is not home.
6: Yeah.
3: Holly, his wife, was there with his three alleged children.
5: Yeah. New conspiracy,
3: I was
5: yeah.
3: dropping off a pot of jam.
6: Yeah.
3: Because
6: oh,
3: I
6: Megan
3: made
6: Markle
3: strawberry
6: style.
3: Jam
6: oh,
3: on the
6: welcome.
3: Weekend. Don't even. No. That's not a euphemism, no. right? That would go really well
5: strawberry
3: with a dirty
5: pot.
3: Chocolate pot.
5: Dirty chocolate.
3: My sweet strawberry jam.
5: Ooh. What a combo.
6: So no nudes.
3: No nudes.
5: No nudes with Hughes.
3: And once years ago when we worked together and I went upstairs to have a sauna.

0: and who turned up but Husey. And I was like, oh, no, I don't want to go naked. Like, we've just done a work. I just don't want to. And he goes, yeah, let's go in. Oh, make it hot. Do you normally sauna? You know, at that point. Anyway, how lucky is this where sometimes something terrible happens but it ends up being a buck up. When we went into the sauna, some animal who'd been in there before us, I think it might have been Husey, had urinated on the rocks.
1: Oh.
0: So you couldn't even walk in. It was like, so we couldn't sauna.
2: Oh, that's disgusting.
0: Oh, no, what a shame, Husey. We don't get to know each other in 80 degrees.
3: The stinky rocks.
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0: 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Three voices, too many lols. 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
1: Tuesday evening right across Australia, it is Fifi, Fev and Nick, the happy hour.
2: I'm late to the party here and I don't understand. And I think, Nick, you've brought this for your boys before. I don't think, Fair, your girls are into this at all. Pokemon cards.
3: Oh, yeah.
4: No, I don't get it. What's the deal?
2: I don't get it either. Now, Lenny, my second eldest daughter, 19, has just started getting into these cards. And I don't understand why. Now, she brought these packets and she opens them up. So apparently they get graded. So you've got to send them over to America. They get graded from 10 to 1 with whether they're damaged or how perfect they are.
3: If you find a certain type of card,
2: yeah, like
3: certain
2: a good
3: cards
2: card.
3: Are worth millions
2: well,
3: of dollars.
2: Well, Jake Paul just sold one, or Logan Paul, whatever the Pauls, he just sold one for $16.3 million, a card that he...
4: Can I ask a quick naive question? Yeah. Is there a cartoon? Is there actually something all this is based on?
3: Or yeah, it's Pokemon.
2: It's a Pokemon cartoon. I've never seen it. Don't
3: video
4: people
3: games.
4: Aren't necessarily into that. They're just into the cards.
3: Some people just like the cards.
2: Yeah.
3: My boys have the cards, but the cards you can actually play a game. Like, you can battle the Pokemon, but no one seems to do that.
4: Are people still walking the streets trying to find virtual Pokemons? Remember that was
3: it? Pokemon Go.
4: Still going. Pokemon Go, right.
3: Well, it turned out that was just to capture all the maps.
4: Is that a conspiracy theory?
3: No, not even. What? We just used everyone's phones to film the whole world.
4: Oh.
3: And now they've sold all that data off.
2: That is a conspiracy.
4: The CIA.
3: No, no, no. That's not one.
2: Get him the hat.
3: What did they do?
2: Get him the hat.
4: What did they
3: get
4: do?
3: Me the hat.
2: Get me the hat. Now, Lenny got her first packet and she got a card. She paid something like, I don't know what she paid for it, but she got a card worth almost $5,000.
3: Oh!
2: So I've never
3: out of her first packet? Her
2: first packet she ever opened and even know. And then rang her friend who's a Pokemon thingo and he freaked out.
3: Yep.
2: And was like, you need to put it in a slit. You need don't touch it. Don't. Oh
4: so
2: my
4: does
2: god!
4: Does she sell it now?
2: Yeah, well, they buy it off you, I think. So it's like she's addicted, and I've never been more proud as a father. At this point in time, it was last week, and she came up to me and she goes, "Dad, I get it. You know, you're addicted to gambling, and you love gambling. I think I'm your kid. I'm addicted to Pokemon cards. I just want to spend money, and I just want to buy them." And I'm like, "Welcome."
3: And this is what I try and explain to people.
2: Welcome.
3: Pokemon cards is gambling.
2: Yeah. No, it is.
3: You're opening a packet. You're hoping for the best.
2: I had to buy her a
3: and
2: packet.
3: And I see kids. They open
4: is there at least like
3: open
4: a sticker?
3: The packet, flick through.
2: And then want to buy another one. So now
3: it is. Slap.
2: So Toby's
3: no free spins.
4: Is there a stick of gum in there?
2: No. It's not like the basketball
4: like
2: cards.
4: The footy cards.
2: Now Toby's addicted to it because all the girls at her school, they all have Pokemon cards. And she's like, "Daddy, I want some Pokemon cards." I'm like, "Yeah, okay, I'll go buy some Pokemon cards for you."
3: Now, and they've gone up in price too, and people are stealing them. People are breaking enters into these shops, trying to steal the cases.
4: So why are they going up in price?
2: Because everyone's on.
3: People want to catch them all.
2: This is a craze. Like, it is. So I went to this one. I went to EB Games.
3: Yep.
2: And said, "Mate, I want three of those packets there. They were like $40 each or something. I want three of those packets, please. Two for Toby and one for Lenny." And he goes, "It's only one per person."
1: Oh.
2: I go, "What?" I said, "All right, we'll gave everyone some money and said, well, there's three people." And he's like, because people are buying them and then upselling them to black market. So
3: and there's people that got like a box. Say there's a box with 20 packets or 50 packets or whatever.
2: It's $439.
3: But some people bought those 10 years ago. They've never opened them and they got them really cheap. And now the boxes are worth so much. But it's just on the potential of what could be in there.
2: So last Sunday. So you don't know what you're going to get. You could get all dud cards, right? Mm-hmm. So last Sunday I was like,
4: Jigglypuff.
2: How much are all these? There was like a $5.95, a $10, a $14, a $20, a $50, $137. And I go, "Just give me the box. I want that box there." It was like $449 or something. And opened it up. And then we went back this Sunday. So I'm not spending.
4: Did she get anything good in that $500 box?
2: She got like a couple of cards worth like $100 or $200. Oh, I don't understand.
4: Flattening.
2: But then

0: I'm like, I went back last Sunday and had to buy her a big book, like the Pokemon books, which were like $20. So that's all right. Put them in the books. And they got like 36 pages or something, and you slide all the cards in.
1: Yeah.
0: And I go, I'm not spending $449 on any more cards. So I went back this Sunday. And anyway, Toby's like, oh, I want some more packets, Dad. I said, yep. So I went in and I go, all right, give me five packets of those. It cost me $500. This thing is ridiculous.
2: What?
1: This is insane. Sorry.
0: It's insane.
3: Are you 1,000 down on Pokemon cards?
1: Easy.
0: But all the cards.
1: Yeah, 450 plus 450 is 900.
3: Yeah.
0: Yeah.
3: And then the other packets.
1: And then all the other packets are over $1,000.
0: The happiness on my kid's face was priceless.
1: Were there any good cards?
3: No, it wasn't priceless.
0: Yeah, she got Lenny got a $5,000. She got a $2,500. She's got $2,000 cards. So she's in front. Like, she's flying. But you got to send it over to get grading. But apparently a new grading system's coming to Australia because they're not graded here. I know all this stuff about Pokemons, but don't know any Pokemon's name. Pikachu, that's all I know.
1: Jigglypuff.
0: And Jigglypuff.
1: I only know that from Alpha Bucks.
0: Yeah, I don't understand. I just don't understand. And we were at the counter and I said, because there's footy cards there. And I go, Glenn, do you want a pack of footy cards? She goes, no, Dad. I go, they're vintage. Might see Dad in it. Yeah. She goes, there's no way you're in any of those footy cards. You're a has-been.
3: I've got a Brendan Favola Brownlow night.
0: Brendan Boyd to be valued at like 1,000. Fifi, Fev and Nick's
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0: This is Carrie and Tommy.
2: Yes, welcome to it for your Tuesday afternoon. We are poolside at Big Four in Junior Holidays, Cairns Coconut, the Savo guys.
3: This takes me back to when my kids were really little being here because it's been very quiet for the last few hours and suddenly the pool is full and it's reminding me that all the little bubbers, all the toddlers have woken up for their afternoon nap and then you come out for your second dip for the day.
4: I tell you what, if you're a kid, this is absolute heaven. I mean, it's wonderful for the adults as well. But imagine you've just had a nap, which is already heaven, and then you get to wake up and come out to one of the most amazing pools I've ever seen, and your mates who are staying here at Ingenia as well that you've just made on your holiday, they're all here as well. Oi, let's cut sick, kids, yes! And then you'd be all tuckered out, and then you'd have a great sleep. Anyway, I want to be a kid on holidays again.
3: Well, to be fair, we've been doing a lot of fun things while we have been on holidays. And we're going to talk about something we did up next, that if you were to win the trip we are giving away, we're giving away a $5,000 trip to come and do like what we've done up here in Queensland. You could do what we did this morning. It was equal parts like so calm and equal parts so hectic all at the same time, and we're going to talk about it next.
4: And if you want to win that trip, just head to carrieandtommy.com.au, but we'll talk about it.

0: Missed it the other afternoon? No worries. Here's the best bits. All over Adelaide, it's SAFM's Carrie and Tommy.
1: We were doing it live from the Atherton Tablelands, the Sabo.
2: It's not just exciting that we're enjoying tropical North Queensland. It's exciting because it's the launch of my new range of beanies today. I feel like up here they prefer the caps, which is what I'm wearing on my head.
3: Cap looks great. Okay.
2: Because what was that?
3: That was a car.
1: Oh. The Pacific Coastway, Australia's holiday highway. We're definitely on it.
2: We've got our new range. We've
3: got our motorbike. Sorry.
2: New range, which we've launched today online. If you go to my Instagram at BigMoreCarrie, you'll see a video that we recorded that was actually a random thing. So we went to this house to shoot our beanie campaign, and it was like this wooden cabin, and I kept sliding along the floor in socks, like Risky Business style.
3: Yes.
2: But then I was doing the moves of Hugh Grant in Love Actually, and one of the guys there was like, I think you're confusing two movies. And so then we Googled the Hugh Grant Love Actually scene. And before you knew it, we were reenacting it in the cabin. And it was so much fun. We honestly did it in like two takes. I'm not bragging, but
1: it is
2: I'm bragging.
1: Wild how effortless really that dance was for you.
3: I know. It's so good.
2: I do need to point out, it's meant to look daggy. I'm a bit concerned for the younger people amongst us that haven't seen Hugh Grant's dance. That's not how I dance, I need to point out.
3: Carrie, it's kind of how you dance, but I don't think it's...
2: I don't dance like that. I don't like do this with my arms, do I?
3: I got told afterwards you didn't even know that was from Love Actually, that they just filmed you dancing.
2: That's just not true.
3: I think it's great, though. I don't think it's daggy at all.
2: I dance like I've just got off a horse like Tony Abbott, do I?
3: Does Tony ever ride horses? I think you're getting him and Putin confused now.
2: No, I'm confusing him on a bike. Anyway, we're detracting from the fact that my beanies are out.
3: Yes. And they're wonderful. I'm wearing the red one now.
2: And I want to say something quite sincerely. So this is our 11th year of doing Carrie's Beanies for Brain Cancer. And every year we're like, are we going to do it again? Are we not going to do it again? Because I know you all have a lot of these beanies. I know you've been buying them for years, but we are still no closer to a cure. And you know I launched my $100 million mission to get all the billionaires to give me money. Well, I'm going to be really honest and I'm going to tell you that I don't have a million from one of them yet. The campaign is very, very, very hard to do. It's very hard to get people to hand over money. We will get there because I achieve everything I want to set my mind to. However, at the moment, it's a real tough ask. So if you're thinking I'm not a billionaire, you're not. But so far, the people who have helped us raise the $30 million we have raised is actually just people like you who have bought a $29.95 beanie. So while the top end of town still hasn't given us their cash, you guys have. And for that, I'm truly grateful for. If you are on to your 11th beanie, I'm sorry. I hope they've lasted. I hope they're good quality. They've lasted. And actually, no. I hope they're bad quality and you're due for another one.
3: they are
2: a replacement one.
3: The beanies are so good. I mean, I have most of them, if not all of them, from over the years. They're awesome. But also for today's show, if you buy a beanie in between 3 and 6 p.m. when we're on air today, we are going to match your beanie as a donation. And so
2: it's effectively donating double
3: the money for half the money. And if you can keep up with the maths, as I said it, you're smarter than me. But anyway,
2: so this year, the one thing I will say is it's a limited run. So sometimes we run a campaign that goes for like 24 hours. Sometimes we do a month. This is a limited campaign. So if you're thinking, I'll get onto it in a few weeks' time, you won't get a chance. You need to get onto it right now. Go to carriesbeaniesforbraincancer.com. Grab your beanie, grab your hat. A big thanks to our producer, Belle, here, whose daughter's in the campaign. She's the cutest thing I've ever seen. She'll make

0: them run off the shelves, I reckon.
1: Yes.
0: So give us a call, though, 131060. I would love to speak to our true Carrie Beanies for Brain... That's not the name of it. It's
1: Carrie's
0: Beanies for Brain Cancer fans who have bought the beanies over the years. If you were someone that has multiple beanies, I want to see if I can find the person that has the most.
1: Do you reckon
0: beanies.
1: Someone's got the Royal Flush and has
0: one, all of them?
1: One from every year?
0: Well, there was a couple of years we missed COVID time, so I wonder how many that is. Maybe eight?
1: Eight? And even...
0: I'll find out.
1: There might even be someone that's got a family out there that not only has every year that you've made them, they might have every design from every year.
0: 131060.
1: Yeah.
0: Reminder, if you buy a beanie right now, our beautiful company is going to match it. But
1: double
0: also,
1: it.
0: Give me a call and tell me how many you own, which one was your fave, and are you going to buy one today? 131060.
2: SAFM's Carrie and Tommy.

0: SAFM's Carrie and Tommy. The best bits.
1: We are live from tropical North Queensland today, guys.
2: Yes, from the beautiful Atherton Tablelands. But because it's also the launch of your brand new Carrie's Beanies for Brain Cancer range, and they're stunning. You're wearing cap.
3: I'm typing my campaign manager as we speak to say how many beanie campaigns have we done to work out what's the maximum number of
2: different beanies
3: different
2: that someone
3: years
2: can have.
3: You can have supported.
2: Yes. And if you buy a beanie, head to Carrie's Beanies for Brain Cancer, between 3 and 6, and today the show is going to match it as well. So you get double bang for your buck.
3: So I'm going to tell you some of the thinking behind the colour we pick. So the colours of this season, everywhere in store, you'll notice this, ladies particularly, guys, you've probably not noticed, is brown. Everyone's wearing brown everything. And we were like, maybe we'll do a brown beanie. But then we're like, but then everyone will have a brown beanie and no one will know it's our beanie. And then I was like, we should do red. And then who did I see the next day in New York? Not actually, I wasn't there, but online, walking through the streets wearing a red beanie.
2: Who?
3: Margot Robbie. Ugh. And I was like, that is a sign. Not only is she Australian, she's always on trend. Oh, she often bucks the trend.
2: I was about to say, I think you're Australia's Margot Robbie. And then I forgot. She's Australian.
3: Yeah. She's move over, Margot. Yeah.
2: You're Australia's other Margot Robbie.
3: So that's how we picked a red one. So if you want to be on trend and you want to follow what the likes of Margot Robbie do, then make sure you go to Carrie's Beanies for Brain Cancer.
2: Could you put a Carrie's Beanies for Brain Cancer logo on the one that Margot was wearing and say, look who's already been spotted with a pre-release drop?
3: I don't know if I'd do that to her. I'd hate if someone did that to me.
2: No, good. She'd be brave calling it out.
3: I do not support this.
4: Yeah, I actively didn't buy this.
2: Yeah, I need you to know no money went to charity from this beanie I'm wearing.
3: Weirdly, we've got the same manager, so I'm sure there's money kicking back somewhere to someone coming in from both sides.
2: G'day, Linda.
5: Hello.
2: How many beanies have you got, Linda?
5: I've got 4.
2: Ooh, four
3: different campaigns, or you just went hard 1 year?
5: No, 1 year I did buy 3, but no, 4 different campaigns.
3: Well done.
2: Good
3: I
2: on
3: mean,
2: you, Linda.
3: I'm disappointed you haven't done them all, Linda, but you know, I'll take what I can get.
5: Don't worry, a couple of times I logged on and they were all sold out. I was like, no.
3: Well, that's good messaging to get in quick. But Linda, I couldn't appreciate it more. Thank you so much.
5: And thank you for the work you do, Carrie. I lost my dad 11 years ago to brain cancer, so I always try and get one when I can, and I really appreciate what you do.
3: Well, I know it's not going to bring him back, but we do have clinical trials

0: happening, and I feel very confident that if we can get this big, large sum of money, that we can turn those stats around, Linda, for people in the future. So I'm sorry to hear about your dad, but thanks so much.
1: Thanks, Pete. Thanks, guys.
2: Good on you, Linda. We got Rosa. G'day, Rosa.
3: Hi, guys. Hey, I think Rosa. I've got five or six. I jumped on this morning when I saw the campaign and grabbed the Navy one, so I'm not sure whether it's my fifth or sixth beanie. So
0: well done, Rosa. Round of applause. I mean, you won't be looking like Margot Robbie if you get the blue one, but I'm just happy you supported Rosa.
3: I've got more Navy than red in my wardrobe, so great. I went for the Navy one.
0: That's what we thought, and I wasn't sure because we like them to be unisex, and I wasn't sure what the guys would like, whether they'd like. The red looks great on you. I wasn't sure if the guys would prefer the Navy, but it seems like they both work.
2: As you know, I'm a colourblind man, so I toe the line on this and I say I reckon they're all good.
0: Do you know that you're wearing a red one?
2: Yep, I do, now that you've said it.
0: Thanks, Rosa. Good, what about you, Rosa. Brad? Hey, Brad.
4: G'day, guys. How are you going?
0: Very, very good. How many? So I've found out that we've had 7 campaigns in total, but other years we've had caps and stuff. So 8, let's just say 8 campaigns. How many have you got?
4: Well, I'm pretty sure I have bought one every year since 2015. However, I don't have them all anymore because I wear them every day once I get them and I wear them out.
0: Oh, Brad, I love this so much. Do you know, Brad, when I see people wearing them in the wild, I yell things out my car to them to say thank you. I like to freak them out. Have I ever done that to you?
4: You can yell out to me anytime you like, Carrie.
0: Thanks, Brad.
2: Do you think when you're yelling out the car, because obviously when you're going by, it's pretty quick. Do you think they go,
0: I slow down.
2: You slow down.
0: I want them to get the full experience.
2: The full brunt.
0: Yeah.
5: It's so funny to have someone leaning out of a car aggressively yelling, thank you.
0: Yeah,
5: you look beautiful.
0: Yeah, their first reaction is always like scared and then the confusion. I don't think it ever actually reaches, oh, great, because I've gone by then and they're like, that was so
5: what
0: weird.
5: What a weird drive-by.
2: You're
0: thank
2: a legend,
0: you, Brad.
2: Brad.
0: What thank about you. Vicky? Hey, Vicky.
6: Hi, how are you?
0: Happy International Carrie's Beanie to Prank Cats
6: Day. Thank you, too. So I have, I think, about 40 of your beanies.
0: What?
2: 40?
0: 40?
6: I have bought, multiple every year. I have 7 kids and a husband. Oh. And so some years I've bought for everyone. Some years I've bought 4 or 5. Every year.
0: Oh, Vicky, you've like single-handedly helped us get to the $30 million, you champion. You should be the face of our campaign.
6: Well, I was actually wondering a couple of days ago, should I be buying this year when I have so many beanies? But I just thought I'll donate them, for the homeless or something. And
0: do
6: then
0: you know
6: I
0: what? It's Mother's Day coming up too on Monday. So I was thinking for everyone out there that's like, oh, what could I use it for? What could I do? Buy one for your mums out there and give it to them as a present. But Vicky,
6: whoever buys my mum had brain cancer and passed away. So I buy on her behalf.
0: Of all times for me to say that, Vicky.
6: That's so fine. But that's the whole reason I buy them. You know, my mum was fighting brain cancer from when I was 15 till 30, and she passed away 6 years ago. So I've been buying them this whole time in her honour. So Mother's Day is perfect time.
2: Vicky, well, you sound pretty wonderful. I reckon your mum would be pretty proud of you.
0: Oh, Vicky, don't buy any more today. I think you've done your bit. But for anyone else listening,
6: we have to at least grab one all.
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0: Thank you to everybody for calling up. Please go online and buy one. I love you all. Mwah.
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3: 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SAFM's Carrie and Tommy.

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1: All over Adelaide, it's SAFM's Carrie and Tommy.
0: It's the best bits. Still to come on the show, Dr. Chris Brown, who's facing the same intervention I did a couple of weeks ago on the new Mick Molloy show. I hope he fares better than I did.
2: I think
0: and doesn't get into a scrag fight with Caitlin Brook.
2: I'd love to see.
3: I hope he does, yeah.
2: But also, because he's a vet, you can technically call it a bitch fight.
0: That is fair. Well, no, he's not a dog.
2: Yeah.
0: He's a vet.
2: Yeah. Well, I should
3: maybe that's where he learned his moves.
2: You can incorrectly call it a bitch fight. We are coming to you live from tropical North Queensland. We're on our really good adventure, your chance to win a $5,000 family holiday of your own a bit later in the show. But up next, when you come to beautiful parts of the country, often you discover things that you may not have at home. And boy, did we have a beauty this morning. We'll talk about it next.
1: SAFM's Carrie and Tommy.

0: reheating some premium gear from the other afternoon. All over Adelaide, it's SAFM's Carrie and Tommy. The best bits.
1: Driving you home live from tropical North Queensland.
2: Because ask me what I had this morning.
3: Well, I can see remnants of something. Was it the big biscuit that I'm half eating?
2: That came from there.
3: Okay. I did hear that you made them stop over for some yummy cheesy fries.
2: No, that wasn't this place. They maybe do.
3: Stop stitch you too. What else did you have?
2: We stopped at the it's not the mischievous mango.
3: The frosty mango.
2: I knew the mango was up to something. I thought he was being mischievous because he's wearing a bow tie. He's up to stuff.
3: Why is he called Frosty?
2: Because you get frozen. So I had a mango sorbet. It was delicious. Anyway, that cookie, that came from Get a Better Coffee Burger.
3: Shop's called Get a Better Coffee Burger.
2: Yeah, we were driving along, and I was like, "I've never had a coffee burger, and if I've had one before, I want to get a better one. I want to get a better one." So I said, "Let's go to Get a Better Coffee Burger." And
3: sounds good to say, doesn't it?
2: Yeah, Get a Better Coffee Burger. Our producers pointed out that they think it might be Get a Better Pause Coffee.
3: What's a better
2: Pause Burger?
3: You're going to get a better coffee burger.
2: I wanted a better coffee burger. It's the only time I've tried it in my life. It was no good. Anyway, Get a Better Coffee Burger is great.
3: What did you get there?
2: A coffee and a bagel because it was
3: did
2: breakfast.
3: Did you not get a burger?
2: They didn't have. It was breakfast.
3: Oh.
2: But
3: oh,
2: ours
3: God.
2: Is.
3: Got a bit, get a better coffee bagel burger.
2: Get a better sign. So that was what they had there. We went in. Jesse and I played a game of chess while we waited for our coffee. They had games.
1: Yeah.
2: And of all the games they had, the one that looked the most used, you know what you want to play when you've just had a big burger meal?
3: Yeah.
2: Twister.
3: They had Twister?
2: Twister. You could just
1: have it down on the floor of the restaurant.
3: I'm imagining truckies would go to. Is this on the side of the
1: I think
3: holiday
1: families?
3: Highway?
2: There's a few.
3: Because I could imagine a whole lot of ass crack.
2: But I didn't know.
3: Trucker crack.
2: Oh, if you're looking for ass crack, producer Kieran has you covered. Never driven a truck, but can back that thing up.
3: Did you play Twister, did you say?
2: No, we didn't.
1: No, we went to the more formal chess.
3: Why did a producer of this show not force this team of men to play a game of Twister and film it for me? This is such a missed opportunity.
2: Well, I didn't find out until afterwards that Get a Better Coffee Burger is an institution.
3: Oh.
2: And it made me question all those things that I didn't realise are only ascertained to certain parts of Australia. So, like, when I grew up down in Melbourne, and they have smorgies. That's where I'd go for my birthday. Now, if you're not familiar with smorgies, it's an all-you-can-eat buffet.
3: Like Sizzler?
2: Yes, like Sizzler, except it has a volcano in the middle.
3: No, I feel like Sizzler had a volcano.
2: Did it not?
3: Maybe not.
2: But all
3: no,
2: I used
3: maybe
2: to do,
3: not.
2: All I used to do at smorgies is they had an ice cream bar, and because it was all you can eat and I was a kid, I used to fill up my pockets with the tiny marshmallows and then I would get quite nervous about walking out with a loaded pocket of marshmallows, so I'd sweat, and then I'd just get out and I'd just have one marshmallow that was giant, or it was all these bits sweated together in
3: how
2: my pocket.
3: How funny, because you quite happily now break the law quite often. So back then you used to have a conscience.
2: Smorgies is a gateway drug to more stealing. But I remember the first time I went to Perth, both of your hometowns, and chicken. I didn't know about chicken treat until I went to Perth.
3: Did we have Red Rooster as well or just
1: yeah,
3: chicken
1: treat? Yeah, no, I got both. Yeah.
3: Yeah, I'm trying to remember what I would order. Did we?
1: Yeah.
2: Did people in Perth also steal the S so it was Red Rooter?
1: Yes, there was a couple that were
2: classic.
3: We had Dome Cafe.
1: Yeah.
3: I don't think that's an Australian. What about in Adelaide when I was born? We had Balfour's. Is that a national thing or is that only an Adelaide thing?
2: Balfour's sounds like a bodily function that you didn't mean to let slip out after you've had a dodgy Vindaloo.
1: Or you
3: big
1: marshmallow.
3: It was delicious. It was like a bakery.
2: Really?
3: So good. Yeah. Boom, boom,
0: boom, boom, boom. 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The best bit. Carrie and Tommy.
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0: Just some best bits from the other afternoon. SAFM's Carrie and Tommy.
1: It is absolutely stunning here. And this morning we went to get a better coffee burger. And because
2: it's not, can I just say, it's not random that you would think you'd be getting a coffee burger. Because if I'm not mistaken, didn't we on air try a coffee donut?
1: We did. Yes. Yes.
2: So maybe it could have been their thing where they have coffee things, flavoured things.
1: Yes. And if you're thinking to yourself, I've only ever had an average coffee burger, well, we found a place where you can get a better coffee burger.
2: Well, you didn't. You found a place where you could get a coffee and a bagel.
1: And play Twister while you wait, which is one of the best additions to a restaurant I have ever seen.
2: If I was travelling with my kids, that would be a great place to stop.
1: Well, it's specific to tropical North Queensland. And so we're asking on 131060, what gems do you have that are only available in your part of the country? G'day, Chris.
3: Hey, guys. How are you?
1: Yeah, you can live in the dream. What have you got for us?
3: So I've got Barnacle Bill's, South Australia.
2: Oh, Barnacle Bill's. Yeah. I remember that.
1: South Australia, yes.
3: Yeah, that's still around. Strong as self, yep.
2: Wasn't it Bill's face? No, what was the logo?
3: Yeah, it's the like a little fisherman. Yeah, like a bill. Yeah.
1: There's one on the way to the airport from the city.
3: It's awesome. I love it.
4: Hey. What do you get at Barnacle Bill's?
3: I get the treasure chest, I think it's called.
2: Yeah, bit of everything. Is that got like calamari, a bit of like prawns everything. And stuff?
3: Absolutely.
2: Yeah.
1: Oh, yeah. Hey, Chris, my memory of Barnacle Bill's in beautiful South Australia is that the one I've seen is a drive-through. Would that be right?
3: Yes. Yeah, there's one. That's near Glenelg.
1: Yes. How good's life when you can get a drive-through prawn?
3: Absolutely.
1: That's wonderful. Thank you for getting involved, Chris. Appreciate it. Who you got, Pickers?
2: Ryden. Hello, Ryden.
5: Hello.
2: How old are you, Ryden?
5: I'm 12 years old.
2: And what state do you live in?
5: I live in Canberra.
2: You live in Canberra. Wonderful. What's special to Canberra that you love to eat at?
5: There's this frozen custard place called Good Berries.
2: Oh.
1: Good Berries.
2: And is it a chain of them or just one?
5: It's a chain. There are three of them in Canberra.
2: And are they only in Canberra? Have you seen them? Have you ever been outside of Canberra before on a road trip or anything?
5: Yep. I've only ever seen them in Canberra.
2: Okay. What do you get from there?
5: So I get like this frozen custard, which is either strawberry or chocolate. I prefer chocolate. And then there are a bunch of these toppings that you can have on it.
2: So it's a bit like froyo.
5: Yeah.
1: Hey, Ryden, I've never had frozen custard. Is it, can you describe it a bit for us? Like, is it soft still?
5: It's basically ice cream. It's like soft serve.
2: Can you just put custard in the freezer?
1: Ryden, can you put custard in the freezer? Have you ever tried to make your own good berries at home?
5: Nope.
2: No. Mm. Why would you need to if you got good berries? Ryden, we love it. Thank you.
1: G'day, Graham.

0: G'day.
1: Graham,
0: how we
1: going? Yeah, living the dream. Have you ever had frozen custard?
0: I have, actually. I grew up in Canberra.
1: Yeah.
0: Goodberry's was pretty good, but one of my go-tos, and one thing if you ever meet someone outside of Canberra, one thing we all talk about is Kingsley's.
1: What's Kingsley's?
0: Kingsley's. It's fried chicken. It's like KFC, but on roids.
1: Oh, this sounds good.
2: It's all just
0: crinkle
2: making
0: cut chips. Best crinkle cut chips in Australia.
2: With chicken salt?
0: Yeah, with chicken salt.
1: What do you get? Do you get a bucket at Kingsley's? What's the biggest thing you can get?
0: You can get a 10 for, I think it's $10 Tuesday, so 10 pieces for $10.
1: Yeah.
0: The burgers, the burger ranges, the torps. Oh, yeah.
1: Oh.
0: It's not for your thighs, put it that way.
1: Yeah, I love it.
2: There's not much that is for your thighs, though. If we took that rule into life, we'd never eat anything yum.
0: Nah.
1: But also, coming into winter, it's time to start smashing down buckets of chicken.
2: Mm. What do you mean? You're on a health kick.
1: I am, but no one else has to be.
2: Okay.
1: I'll do my Kingsley's kick after my health kick.
2: Okay, sure.
1: And I'll eat nothing but fried chicken. Thank you, Graham. G'day, Dee.
3: Hi. How are you guys going?
1: Hiya. Pretty good, Dee. What have you got for us?
3: So when I was in Tasmania in Hobart, we used to go to a little place called Doggy Doo.
1: What's Doggy Doo?
3: Okay, Doggy Doo is a hot dog place that you can go to and order a hot dog in the name of a dog, like a poodle or a Dalmatian with all different ingredients. That's... And my favourite was poodle because it used to come with corn relish.
1: Yeah, yum.
3: On the hot dog.
2: What makes that bit of poodle?
3: I'm not sure why they designated different names for the ingredients.
2: So it wasn't like what it looked like the dog. It wasn't like you had fluffy stuff on top for any of them, or like, you know,
3: I do know
2: dog.
3: The bulldog. I do know the bulldog actually had chilies and stuff in it. So
2: yes,
1: Do they have a Shih Tzu on the menu?
3: I'm pretty sure they did have Shih Tzu.
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0: 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Thanks to Bedshed. No one's better in the bedroom.
1: I am so grateful. 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
12: and Tommy Little. This is Carrie and Tommy.
13: Yeah, yeah, yeah. We are live from Atherton Tablelands in tropical North Queensland, the Savo guys.
14: It's not just North Queensland Day. Mm. It's also Beanie Day.
15: Yes.
14: Yeah. And this is our 11th year of Carrie's Beanies for Brain Cancer, and we've got a very limited edition out at the moment. Go to our socials if you want to see us wearing them.
13: Yep.
14: Go onto my socials at BickmoreCarrie, and you'll see a list of all the different ones you can buy. There's kids ones, there's unisex colours, there's caps. There's a whole range there. And if you buy them between 3 and 6 o'clock today, then this beautiful company we work for our show is going to match everyone bought with the same amount of money into our foundation. So it's a good time to get it because you're almost doubling the donation.
16: And Bickers, I don't know if I'm losing my mind and it's just as comfy as the years before, but the red one that I'm wearing, it feels like it's the comfiest beanie I've ever worn.
14: Well, I did pay you to say that, and you've done it very well and very convincingly. It is absolutely the best quality yet.
16: I'll take a wire transfer. I'll take...
14: What percentage of cotton versus wool versus... What are you breaking
16: feels
14: that
16: like
14: down
16: there's a bit
14: into?
16: Of spandex in there.
14: Oh, does.
16: It really kind of hugs my head nicely. It's very comforting. Hey, we got heaps more to come from the Pacific Coast Way, Australia's holiday highway in beautiful tropical North Queensland, including... one of the most beautiful men in the world joins us later this hour. But also, I've got to get to the bottom of some names because there's a lot of names out there and people have got some that are really doing them a disservice. That's

0: something? Does it start with a dollar sign? Does it start with a dollar sign? But anyway, I started chatting to a woman in the front row and her name.
1: Can I tell you what it was? Because my cousin was at your show and that was the thing she wanted to tell me about the next day.
0: Was it?
1: Was it Tinia?
0: No, Tinia came next.
1: But it was a Tinia, wasn't there?
0: There was a Tinia. So the first person, I said, what's your name? And I was, you know, expecting whatever, Steph, something like that. And she said, Berenice. And I said, sorry? And she said, Berenice. And I've said,
1: Was she an older lady?
0: She wasn't. She was the youngest Berenice I've ever met.
1: Not that I've ever met a Berenice.
0: No. And I said,
1: is that a sort of dog? Oh, it's a sauce.
0: Well, so this is what I said. I said, do people get your name wrong and think it's, and she goes, Bernays? And I said, yes, you do sound like a delicious sauce.
1: Breakfast
0: that I have with
1: egg sauce. Yes. No, that's Hollandaise.
0: That's Hollandaise. Bernays you have with a steak.
1: Oh.
0: Yes. But she goes, yes.
1: Does eggs mean sauce? Hollandaise, Bernays.
0: I don't.
1: Anyway, who cares?
0: I actually reckon it'll
1: maybe
0: be.
1: Maybe it's French.
0: I reckon it'll sauce. Be with butter or something.
1: Okay, yes.
0: Maybe, but I'm unsure of the origins of the A's.
1: Okay, so we had, what's her name?
0: Berenice,
1: which is not Bernays.
0: And she even said, every time I meet a chef, she goes, they can't even get my initial name. They're just like, hey, Bernays. And then someone from up the back, unrelated, wasn't because we were talking about names, I just said someone say hello, and she said hello. And I said, what's your name? And she goes, well, everyone calls me Tinia. And I said, Tinia, what's your actual name?

0: you're John Junior, it's quite cute. But when you're 45,
1: yes,
0: Junior, like, yeah, and so you're going to manage my stocks? I am. What's your name? John Junior.
1: But to be fair, juniors are all from like well-to-do families.
0: Yeah.
1: So I think they're proud to say that they're the something junior, like they're the son of. Yes. Some wanker. Sorry to all the juniors out
0: well,
1: there.
0: Usually
1: do we have many juniors listening?
0: Oh, that's fun. Do you want to do that?
1: Are you a
0: have
1: something
0: you got the
1: junior?
0: Same name as your parents?
1: And are you a
2: have
1: wanker?
2: You, have you ever met a female junior? I don't think I have.
1: No, because, no, yes.
2: Yeah.
1: There would be a lot to why you don't meet many of them, I reckon. Because it would be naming the firstborn son that name, not the daughter, because the daughter wouldn't have the same value as the son and all that.
2: Mm.
1: I know I'm getting deep, but I reckon that's what's going on.
0: But don't you also think, I think you're right, it's that like derivative man thing of like, I want someone to carry on the name. But
1: carry
0: I reckon,
1: on my
2: not
1: seed
2: just my first name, got to do both.
0: Yeah, but I reckon they'd be like, well, I'm not getting a girl to carry on my name. Do you know
1: John?
0: What I mean? Yeah,
2: I could get a girl to carry on my name.
0: I'm not going
2: to
0: name my daughter Bruce. Hey, Bruce Jr., come out here.
1: Actually, that's probably more what it is, isn't it?
0: Yeah.
1: So you don't reckon it's the whole patriarchy thing that I was talking about?
0: No, I do, but I think it's a little more straightforward.
1: 13, 10, 60. Let's hear from people that are something junior, starters.
0: Well, I was going to say, how many of the same name do you have in your family?
1: Yes, that's good.
0: Yeah, you might have the same name as your parents, siblings. I reckon because there'd be gorgeous Brady Bunch blended families where you'd be like, hey, Carol, have you met your sister Carol?
1: Yes.
0: Give
1: Carol
0: us a call.
1: Less often, I reckon.
0: Yeah, less often. Sorry, I should have gone with Sapphire.
3: SAFM's Carrie and Tommy.

0: show's so nice, you need to hear it twice.
1: All over Adelaide, it's SAFM's Carrie and Tommy.
0: It's the best bits.
2: For your Monday arvo, it is Carrie Bickmore and Tommy Little driving you home from Atherton Tablelands in tropical North Queensland, the suburb.
3: Yes, we are asking on 131060, how many people in your family have the same name? We got there through a very roundabout fashion that I won't go through the whole train of thought of how we ended up here, but that is the question we're asking. Welcome to the chat, Janelle.
4: Hi, how are you going?
3: Yeah, so good. Have you got more than one person with the same name in your family?
4: I do. My uncle had his first son. He's Kevin. Then my cousin had his son, who is Kevin. So it's Kevin Senior, Kevin Junior, and Kevin the Third.
5: Do they call themselves Kevin Senior and Junior, or they're just Kevins?
4: No, they're just Kevins. But we call my cousin Little Kevin because he was the second one. And then we just call the next one Kevin. So it's Uncle Kevin, Little Kevin, and Kevin.
3: So little Kevin was bigger than Kevin.
4: Yeah.
3: That is confusing.
4: Yeah.
3: So then, Little Kevin was smaller than Big Kevin, but Kevin was bigger than Little Kevin.
4: Yes.
5: it's a funny name to pass down the generations,
4: isn't it?
5: And
4: their middle names are the same, and Kevin the Third has just found out he's having a baby boy, so we're really, really hoping it's Kevin the Fourth.
5: Oh my God. Because the family wants to keep tradition, a poor baby of 2026 is going to be called Kevin.
6: Just want to keep the streak alive.
5: Has it ever been a problem them having the same first and second names?
4: No, not at all. We've just always grown up with it, so it's always known.
3: But Big Kevin and
5: Senior.
3: Yeah, and Senior, Little Kevin would also have the same last name, right?
4: Yes, all three of them do.
3: Oh, my gosh, so they've got the same three names.
5: That's what I was wondering, whether you've like been done for someone else's fine or crime or...
3: That's so possibly good. It was the other Kevin.
4: Yeah, so we're really hoping for Kevin the Fourth.
5: I don't know if you should be hoping for Kevin the Fourth.
3: I'm hoping for Kevin the Fourth.
6: Yeah, I'm on fourth, fifth. Keep it going.
3: Please tell me the middle name that they've all got in common is Bacon.
4: Yeah, it is, absolutely.
3: Yeah, good.
5: All I can think of is Kevin Bloody Wilson.
3: Oh, is their middle name Bloody?
4: Yes.
6: Janelle's the best.
3: Thank you, Janelle.
5: What about Alex? Hey, Alex.
7: Hi, guys. How are you going?
5: Good. What's the name running through your family?
7: Carl. So my dad's dad was Carl. He's no longer with us. Then my dad is Carl Senior, and my older brother is Carl Junior, and my middle name is Carly.
5: Oh, so hold on. Wow. There was a Carl and then a Carl Senior came after the Carl.
7: Yes. So Dad's not from Australia. So back home it was Carl Senior and Carl. When he left and came to Australia, he became Carl Senior and his son was Carl Junior.
5: There we go.
3: Are you hoping, much like Janelle, that if another boy comes into the family that there's going to be a fourth generation of Carl?
7: Well, maybe there might have to be a second generation of me, Alex.
5: Good luck, babe.
3: Alex,
5: I don't reckon I know the answer to this. Alex, there's no way you would call your kid Alex, is there?
7: No, definitely not.
5: See, women just don't do that.
3: No, I was going to ask, if she had a boy, would you call it Carl?
7: Would I call them Carl? I think in 2026, maybe it's time that one came to an end.
3: Would you call your...
5: Carlos.
3: Carlos is good.
7: Could be a rendition of Carl.
3: Well, Carl, if you lose track of Carl, Carl is Carlos. So dumb. I'm so sorry.
5: We should at least go out on that. I feel like it was a good attempt.
3: Should we?
6: A good attempt. Do you want to have another attempt with Sean?
3: G'day, Sean.
8: Hello.
3: No, we should have gone out on that.
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0: M's, Carrie and Tommy. 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
1: And if you're thinking where you can take the family for a holiday, Australia's Holiday Highway is the ultimate road trip adventure. 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
2: Yes, Conway Beach is so beautiful. If you've never been to the Whitsundays before, absolutely treat yourself. And the Ingenia Holidays at Conway Beach, how's this? Because it's got a mini train that runs through the park. If I was a kid, I would lose my mind. Imagine being
3: a kid
2: and saying, oi, just take a break from the jumping pillows for 1 second because the train's coming that goes through the park.
1: And if also your kid's done enough of that, it's like, mum and dad want to go do some stuff now. You know it's near the Conway National Park, Airlie Beach, Lake Proserpine, all of those things are nearby as well. So it's actually a perfect central spot to stay.
2: Yeah,
3: we got a trip to give away as well.
2: Ingenia Holiday Parks for iconic Queensland stays along the Pacific Coast Way with stays from the Great Barrier Reef to the Sunshine Coast. And if you want to win that trip that Jesse just mentioned, Carrie and Tommy .com.au. It's worth $5,000 and it could be all yours.
1: Speaking of perfect, he would be often described as the perfect looking man, I reckon.
2: My ears are burning.
1: Mr. Chisel. Almost. He looks like the Bonds man and he also looks a bit like Buzz Lightyear combined. Me? We're talking about Dr. Chris Brown.
2: Damn it.
1: Coming up.
0: All over Adelaide, it's SAFM's Carrie and Tommy.

0: Missed it the other afternoon? No worries. Here's the best bits. SAFM's Carrie and Tommy.
1: Yeah. So I was, a few weeks ago, I was first cab off the rank with Mick and Glenn's Celebrity Intervention. I got completely and utterly roasted by them and my family and friends.
2: Yes.
1: And I found it rather confronting. This week's there is another CB on the show tonight.
2: 7:30 tonight on Channel 7.
1: The one and only dear friend of ours, Dr. Chris Brown, and he joins us now. Welcome.
3: Good. Yeah. Hi.
1: Did you find it as confronting? Because I said, I'm sure like you, this will be a bit of fun. Did you find it as confronting as I found it?
3: Yeah. Oh, look, it may surprise you to learn that I discovered they're not actually certified therapists. they don't. Yeah. I was surprised at the lack of genuine science in sort of their and psychology in
2: or
3: their
2: intervention.
3: Care. Yeah. Yeah. So it is. It's a full baring of the soul. It's like an exploratory surgery, really, I think is probably the best.

0: best analogy for it. But look, it's tough. It's you sort of come out of it not too sure about your life.
1: And, yes, I know.
0: I don't think it helps, is what I'm saying.
1: I've been wearing less tan the last few weeks because I felt so self-conscious afterwards after you mocked me.
2: You've been wearing less?
1: I am. I'm wearing less now. This is natural.
2: This is natural. Why us?
1: It actually is almost.
3: Almost.
1: I haven't reapplied. It's just still on from like couple of weeks ago.
2: That's what years of tan. That's all years of tan.
0: This is a recurring theme because I think at the roast of Gary Bickmore, which was another form of intervention, you've now been through two interventions and seemingly
1: haven't changed. No, that wasn't an intervention. That was just a, like, onslaught. I don't think there was any, like, anyone tried to paint it up as an intervention. Who came on yours?
0: My dad made an appearance.
1: Yeah,
0: Who's a very esteemed veterinarian and credible, unlike me apparently. So,
1: has he got a sense of humour? Was he funny, or did he take it like my mum and took it like we were actually in an intervention and she got quite serious?
0: No, Graham sort of took an interesting approach to the storytelling side and the joke telling side, because Graham's got a unique method where he actually tells the punchline of a joke first and then works his way back to it, which kind of, I don't want to be a stickler, but it kind of ruins the story just a touch. But he was, I think he may have thought that this was actually, it was like bordering on being sort of a 7:30 or Four Corners expose,
1: because
0: he tried to hold back, and I had to reassure him that it was okay to be completely honest and to really air all the dirty brown family laundry, to coin a phrase.
1: So, I bet you didn't end the show though saying on TV, "I'm a dirty, dirty girl."
0: No,
2: please tell me you did.
0: No, I did not. You actually, there is. They end the show in a very, exciting way.
1: Oh, my God, do they bring out a live animal?
0: It's similar. I don't want to give too much away.
1: No, okay.
0: It is very exciting. It's kind of like all the rumours and all the gossip around me, it materialises into one beautiful moment. So,
1: oh, my God, all the women that you've supposedly dated over the years. Hey, I didn't get asked to come on. Where was Maya?
2: Hey, stop trying to give away the ending.
1: Do you get your top off at some point? And I don't mean that in a creepy way. I just mean because you do love to get your top off.
0: It's interesting you say that. Have you spoken to the producers? Because this was one of the key topics of discussion and intervention is my supposed need to get my shirt off, which I always insist is the producers that this is not me doing it. And I've done it less and less recently because as one matures, one needs to show less.
1: Less but it's
0: skin.
1: The pap pictures as well. Like, we understand you top off at Bondi, but when you're just like Martin Place in the city walking around with no top on, like, I mean, that's not a producer's fault.
0: Well, it's a fashion choice.
2: You know what I've always respected about you, Brownie? And I'll admit, at first I did find it odd, but now I've seen it in action and it's wonderful. The fact that you wear a Velcro rip-off T-shirt at all times. So if it ever needs to come off, it's just one pull from the front and the whole back pops out. I respect it.
0: Sometimes you can't waste time. You know, we're always on the clock, so it's a tight thing. But I cannot, this has happened since the recording of the intervention. I can't actually take my shirt off currently.
1: Why?
0: They would have loved this if they'd known this. You know how, have you ever tried to like iron a shirt or steam a shirt when you're wearing it?
2: Oh my God.
1: What have you done? No,
2: so
1: I haven't.
2: Have tried to steam
1: a
2: shirt while
1: myself.
2: I was wearing it.
1: Have you?
2: But I got a warning bit of steam. Yeah.
0: Everyone always says don't do it.
2: Yeah.
0: I did it. And do you want to know why you can't do it?
1: Oh, my God.
2: My God.
1: See, he tries to get his top off again. Yeah. I mean, I can't even keep clothes
2: just shown
1: on anyway.
2: Us an iron burn, like almost where your ribs are.
1: Like
2: on your
1: the shape
2: side.
1: Of it.
0: It's the imprint. It's like, I mean, you've got tats, Tommy. I don't have any tats, but now I have a tat.
1: It's like
0: a Morse code tat of just dots, which is where the steam has shot out from the steamer. And that'll scar. So
2: that's cool.
1: That's cool. Yeah. You should get that then in as a tat. It looks good. It does. No, I mean it. Because you don't have tats, do you? That could be your first one.
0: Gary Bickmore love a guy with tats. I didn't know this.
1: Yeah, I've got my own now too.
0: Yeah,
2: Carrie's just showing up empty hands.
0: Yeah.
1: No, I've got
3: smallest tattoos.
2: It's my sink.
0: It's my first, and I'm kind of I might fill it in.
2: Brownie, just, what just a

0: What a beautiful picture of a modern man. Like, you know what I mean? Oh, do I contribute around the house? Have a look at these scars.
1: And then you tell
0: me, have I been doing the ironing? Please, I'm the only one that's been burnt by it.
2: I just sit so still while I burnt that in. It really took some time.
0: We can't wait to see you on Mick and Glenn's Celebrity Intervention, 7:30 p.m. tonight on Channel 7. Chris Brown, thank you so much.
2: Pleasure, guys.
3: More best bits on the way. 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
3: Beautiful Atherton Tablelands. If you haven't been there, do yourself a favour.
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5: Hippopotamus, sing me a song.
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2: Yeah.
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2: Every time we play this game, you guys seem to play two different games. Carrie plays the game.
4: That's how we do life, I think.
3: Yeah.
2: And Tommy, just refresh us of what you're going to do.
4: Listen to what I sing, and then he's going to keep singing it.
3: I wait till Carrie makes noise, and then I copy the first bit of the noise, and then I'm just like a jazz musician. I don't know why the notes hit me and when they're going to come out, but it's kind of just a bit of freewheeling.
2: Because I'm going to give you a word, and you have to sing a lyric that contains that word, and usually Tommy just makes the song up on his own.
4: Contains it or has it at the beginning?
2: Oh, starts with?
4: Was it
3: it's just a pre-existing lyric.
4: Okay, all right.
2: All right. Your first word is dance.
3: Dance.

0: Dance monkey, no. Show me a funky junkie.
1: I said, dance,
0: and dance the night away.
1: Oh my God, you did it again. Don't
2: dance,
1: me.
2: Dance monkey is the name of the day.
0: I knew the name of the song, but I didn't know the lyrics.
1: Dance for me, that's for it. Me.
0: What Carrie said, but from me.
3: Yeah, well, Carrie's right. So point to Gary. Also, we should say, you should go and look at Carrie's dance. It is up on our socials the moment. And buy yourself a beanie.
1: Are we going to put it on our socials? Have we already? Great work, everybody.
3: Yes, because for every beanie that gets bought during the show before 6 o'clock, we will buy or we will donate the value of again. So your money
1: it's
3: goes
1: twice. It's tricky to work out how to say it, isn't it?
3: Yeah. Anyway.
1: We'll match. Dollar match.
3: Yes,
1: I think that's the expression.
3: Yep. Your second word, money.
0: Money.
1: Must be funny. In a rich man's ding ding ding ding ding ding ding ding.
0: Oh, I thought you were doing a remix then. I thought you were going
1: ding ding ding
0: ding ding ding ding ding ding ding ding ding ding ding ding.
1: Ice, baby.
3: You can learn that. Are you going to learn that on piano?
0: No, I've got my one song, Vanessa Carlton's 1,000 Miles. Thank you very much.
3: Okay. Your third word, summer.
0: Summer loving, have me a blast.
3: I did not expect that from you.
0: Summer loving, happened so fast, not with me.
3: I'm going to say it's one all because the second one was at the same time. Your fourth word.
0: Whose song was that? Who did I sing then?
3: That was Grease, was it?
0: What is it?
3: Grease Lightning?
0: What do I know? Grease. That's pretty good.
3: Sing another song from Grease.
0: Grease Monkey. That monkey
3: Jesus,
0: funky.
3: Why do I ask? Your fourth word is gold.
1: Gold digger.
2: But not to tune.
0: Ain't saying
2: now
0: she's a gold digger.
1: Go one more.
3: Okay, your fifth word, monster.
0: Monster in the dark.
3: The wheels
0: of monsters at the park.
1: No, so we're going to get this.
3: You know when you're on a road trip and the delirium kicks in?
1: A friend's with a monster inside of my head.
3: There you go.
1: I wish I was.
3: Should we finish with another one?
1: Yeah, one more. It's fun.
3: River.
0: River Phoenix, he's a singer and an actor. His brother's name is Leaf.
3: So there
0: but
3: you
0: we
3: go.
0: Know him as Joaquin.
3: There is a song game that you should never play on any road
1: it's
3: trip.
1: It's a great road trip game.
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0: And we are in beautiful the Atherton Tablelands, and I hadn't been here before, Carrie, and it's absolutely stunning. Just an hour inland from Cairns in tropical North Queensland, and I've already swum in a waterfall.
1: I know, we're going to go swim and see platypus.
0: Yes!
1: Yes, I didn't think I'd see any puss up here, but I'm about to get some at dusk.
0: Of the platy variety.
1: Yes.
0: Yes, wonderful. Make sure you get here if you haven't. Discover more on the Atherton Tablelands. Now, on our road trip, we have been using Waze to get around.
1: Is it so my son time? Uses Waze and he loves it, but I don't know much about it. Only I came on the drive up here with our producer, Sammy, and suddenly I was being given like messages to calm down. I wasn't even driving, but this lady was then telling us to calm down and spend a moment with our thoughts. And I was like, what is going on?
0: Yes, because on Waze, you can change the voice to be anything you want. And Sammy, because he is suffering long-term effects of a concussion, he thought the headspace lady would be a good one to give you your directions, and she puts a little sizzle on them as well. Take a listen.
2: Keep right and enjoy the journey.
0: Yeah, and when I was...
1: That's nothing. I got different things. We got more than that on the way.
3: A small little grab of what you could potentially have access to in your headspace.
1: Yeah, we got a lot more than that.
0: We don't have the rights.
1: Okay.
0: So we're only allowed to play about 4 seconds. But there are ones when she says, like, and just remember, be considerate to other drivers.
1: Yes.
0: You've all got stuff going on.
3: It's like police are up ahead. Remember, they're there for you.
1: It was actually quite funny.
0: They're there to find you.
1: It was quite funny because obviously both Sammy and I are the concussed members of the team. Mm. And as we were driving, I was crying, and we were also going around these like really windy roads. And then I started feeling sick. And then this lady was telling us to be kind and considerate. And we were like, we should be, you know, we should. Like, anyway, it was just a real, it was two little
3: Sammy,
1: funny little
3: people. We were
1: holding
3: hands and everything.
1: Sammy, it was.
0: Sammy really knows how to calm a crying woman. Just doughies.
3: Carrie, let me show you something.
1: No, he was beautiful, actually.
3: We spotted that waterfall. That brought up our mood for a bit.
1: Yeah, it did. Yeah. We were like, how beautiful are waterfalls? It was actually quite a wonderful drive together.
0: Great. Yeah. Well, Sammy also informed
1: me. Wait, one thing too. Can I tell you what I did out of respect for producer Zoe, who is going out with Sammy?
0: Hmm.
1: So I needed to get changed because I'd arrived in plane clothes, like to keep me warm on the plane, and it's hot up here.
0: Oh, aeroplane clothes, yes.
1: And I was going to get changed in the back seat of the car because that's my move. I do that quite often, just, you know, get out of here. And I thought, I'm not going to do that because I don't want Zoe, our producer, to feel weird when he gets here and Sammy says, Gary got changed to the back of my car.
4: If you weren't dating Zoe, you would be in for it, Sammy, but because you are, you're fine.
0: So where did you get changed?
1: Oh, on the front seat.
0: Sammy also informed me that he has Roger Federer as one of the voices.
1: Oh, why didn't you give me that?
0: Have a listen.
5: I'm excited to hit the road with you. Let's visualize our perfect drive. Make it happen.
0: Now, Sammy mentioned this to me.
1: Yeah.
0: And then he...
1: I didn't know he was an ambassador or face of Waze.
3: One of many.
0: After a while, Sammy, it stewed in his mind and he goes,

0: I reckon it might just be an AI version of Roger Federer. And I said, yeah, I don't think he's going into the Waze office and voicing all of the
1: possible
0: things.
1: I think that would be him. I don't reckon we don't want AI to take our jobs. So I don't reckon he's letting AI do it. I reckon contractually he said, if you want me, you have to use my voice.
2: Well, also, I didn't say, you said AI. I said, I think that's him. The more we spoke about it, the more you convinced me that maybe he's not spending time going into a voice
1: booth. I don't reckon he's going into the Waze office. Where is the Waze head office?
2: I think it's owned by Google.
0: Probably at Google HQ. I reckon if you plug it into Waze, you can probably get the direction.
2: Fact check this?
1: Are they all hanging out together? The Headspace ladies, Roger Federer, they're all waiting to be called in depending on what Sammy needs. Oh, guys, Sammy's asking for something. Feds, get in. It's your turn.
2: It's live.
0: Feds, we just need you to say fourth exit, go left again.
2: So guys, Sammy, I've just Googled it. Oh. He went into the Waze office.
1: He did.
2: I'm reading it right now.
1: He's retired.
0: What other voices can you get? Is there anyone that's passed away? Because that will really solve the riddle for us. Producer Kieran.
3: You can get SpongeBob SquarePants.
2: Yep, he went into the Waze office.
0: All
3: the way from Bikini Bottom.
0: Imagine their Christmas party. You've got SpongeBob, Roger, and the Headspace lady just cutting up the dance floor.
4: All over Adelaide, it's SAFM's Carrie and Tommy.

0: show's so nice, you need to hear it twice. SAFM's Carrie and Tommy. It's the best bits.
1: Did you know that Ed Sheeran was in Ipswich?
2: As in where Paul Wayne Hansen's from.
1: He came to a... No, he can't have come.
2: No,
1: why
2: this
1: does
2: is,
1: it say he was in Ipswich if he was at a Premier League game?
2: I know
1: oh
2: about
1: my
2: this.
1: God. Oh, Ipswich over there.
2: Yeah. What Carrie.
1: Not because we were
2: this will blow.
1: Up in the top end that I'd talk about Ipswich, but we're in a whole other country.
2: Carrie, this will blow your mind. I think the Ipswich here is named after the Ipswich there.
1: Is it?
2: Oh, I believe
1: well, he
2: so.
1: He was at the Ipswich there.
2: I know about this.
1: Yes, that's connected to the Ipswich here that we know and love.
2: He owns a stake in the soccer team, and when he first bought in, they got relegated almost immediately, but they've just been promoted again. So he was singing in the A team in the club.
1: We've got
2: rooms.
1: A bit of it here.
3: You see it with me?
4: Yeah. White lips, pale face, breathing in the snowflakes, burn lungs, sour taste.
2: So just so we're clear.
1: I'd seen it, I hadn't heard it.
2: You thought all those voices were a bunch
1: voices.
2: Of Queenslanders.
1: They sing A-team well, a bunch
5: breathing
1: of Queenslanders.
5: In the snowflakes.
1: I've got to say, I like his haircut.
2: Yes.
1: His hair is, that's good for you, Ed. You should keep that.
2: He looks great, doesn't he?
1: Great.
2: He's trimmed. He's always been
5: Queensland
2: trimmed.
5: Queensland looks good on you, Ed. You never change.
2: Ed, you wear Queensland well. And particularly for a redhead, Ed, you wear Queensland
1: How,
2: very well.
1: Well, another redhead from Ipswich, Pauline Hanson.
5: And just to be clear, the Ipswich in the UK is where Pauline is from.
1: Should we get a bit of A-team on? Great.
5: No, I'd like a bit of Pauline, please.
2: Can we get Pauline pants down on?
6: Please explain.
0: All over Adelaide, it's SAFM's Carrie and Tommy. What?

0: SAFM's Carrie and Tommy. The best bits.
1: We are doing it live from the Atherton Tablelands, the Sabo.
2: It's not just exciting that we're enjoying tropical North Queensland. It's exciting because it's the launch of my new range of beanies today. I feel like up here, they prefer the caps, which is what I'm wearing on my head.
3: Cap looks great. Okay.
2: Because what was that?
3: That was a car.
1: The Pacific Coastway, Australia's holiday highway. We're definitely on it.
2: We've got our new range.
3: It was a motorbike, sorry.
2: New range, which we've launched today online. If you go to my Instagram at BigMoreCarry, you'll see a video that we recorded that was actually a random thing. So we went to this house to shoot our beanie campaign, and it was like this wooden cabin, and I kept sliding along the floor in socks, like Risky Business style.
3: Yes.
2: But then I was doing the moves of Hugh Grant in Love Actually, and one of the guys there was like, I think you're confusing two movies. And so then we Googled the Hugh Grant Love Actually scene, and before you knew it, we were reenacting it in the cabin, and it was so much fun. We honestly did it in like two takes. I'm not bragging, but I'm bragging.
1: It is wild how effortless that dance was for you.
3: I know, it's so good.
2: I do need to point out, it's meant to look daggy. I'm a bit concerned for the younger people amongst us that haven't seen Hugh Grant's dance, that's not how I dance, I need to point out.
3: Carrie, it's kind of how you dance, but I don't think it's...
2: I don't dance like that. I don't, like, do this with my arms, do I?
3: I got told afterwards you didn't even know that was from Love Actually, that they just filmed you dancing.
2: That's just not true.
3: Well, I think it's great, though. I don't think it's daggy at all.
2: I dance like I've just got off a horse like Tony Abbott, do I?
3: Does Tony ever ride horses? I think you're getting and Putin confused now.
2: No, I'm confusing him on a bike. Anyway, we're detracting from the fact that my beanies are out.
3: Yes, and they're wonderful. I'm wearing the red one now.
2: And I want to say something quite sincerely. So this is our 11th year of doing Carrie's Beanies for Brain Cancer. And every year we're like, are we going to do it again? Are we not going to do it again? Because I know you all have a lot of these beanies. I know you've been buying them for years, but we are still no closer to a cure. And you know I launched my $100 million mission to get all the billionaires to give me money. Well, I'm going to be really honest, and I'm going to tell you that I don't have a million from one of them yet. The campaign is very, very, very hard to do. It's very hard to get people to hand over money. We will get there because I achieve everything I want to set my mind to. However, at the moment, it's a real tough ask. So if you're thinking I'm not a billionaire, you're not. But so far, the people who have helped us raise the $30 million we have raised is actually just people like you who have bought a $29.95 beanie. So while the top end of town still hasn't given us their cash, you guys have. And for that, I'm truly grateful for. If you are on to your 11th beanie, I'm sorry. I hope they've lasted. I hope they're good quality. They've lasted. And actually, no. I hope they're bad quality and you're due for another one.
3: The replacement one. The beanies are so good. I mean, I have most of them, if not all of them, from over the years. They're awesome. But also for today's show, if you buy a beanie in between 3 and 6 p.m. when we're on air today, we are going to match your beanie as a donation. And so it's effectively donating double the money for half the money. And if you can keep up with the maths, as I said it, you're smarter than me. But anyway,
2: so this year, the one thing I will say is it's a limited run. So sometimes we run a campaign that goes for like 24 hours. Sometimes we do a month. This is a limited campaign. So if you're thinking, I'll get onto it in a few weeks' time, you won't get a chance. You need to get onto it right now. Go to carriesbeaniesforbraincancer.com. Grab your beanie, grab your hat. A big thanks to our producer, Belle, here, whose daughter's in the campaign. She's the cutest thing I've ever seen. She'll make them run off the shelves, I reckon.
3: Yes.
2: So give us a call, though, 131060. I would love to speak to our true Carrie Beanies for Brain... That's not the name of it. It's
3: Carrie's
2: Beanies for Brain Cancer fans who have bought the beanies over the years. If you are someone that has multiple beanies, I want to see if I can find the person that has the most.
3: Do you reckon someone's got the royal flush and has
2: all of them?
3: One from every year?
2: Well, there was a couple of years we missed COVID time, so I wonder how many that is. Maybe eight?
3: Eight? And even
2: find out.
3: There might even be someone that's got a family out there that not only has every year that you've made them, they might have every design from every year.
2: 131060.
3: Yeah.
2: Reminder, if you buy a beanie right now, our beautiful company is going to match it. But also, give me a call and tell me how many you own, which one was your fave, and are you going to buy one today? 131060.
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1: All over Adelaide, it's SAFM's Carrie and
2: Tommy.
1: We
2: are live from tropical North Queensland today, guys.
3: Yes, from the beautiful Atherton Tablelands. But Bickers, it's also the launch of your brand new Carrie's Beanies for Brain Cancer range, and they're stunning. You're wearing the cap.
4: I'm typing my campaign manager as we speak to say, how many beanie campaigns have we done to work out what's the maximum number
3: of different beanies
4: different
3: that someone
4: years
3: can have.
4: You can have supported.
3: Yes. And if you buy a beanie, head to Carrie's Beanies for Brain Cancer between 3 and 6. And today, the show is going to match it as well. So you and get double bang for your buck.
4: So I'm going to tell you some of the thinking behind the colour we pick. So the colours of this season, everywhere in store, you'll notice this, ladies, particularly guys, you've probably not noticed, is brown. Everyone's wearing brown everything. And we were like, maybe we'll do a brown beanie. But then we're like, but then everyone will have a brown beanie and no one will know it's our beanie. And then I was like, we should do red. And then who did I see the next day in New York? Not actually, I wasn't there, but online, walking through the streets wearing a red beanie.
3: Who?
4: Margot Robbie. And I was like, that is a sign. Not only is she a

0: Australian. She's always on trend. Oh, she often bucks the trend.
1: I was about to say, I think you're Australia's Margot Robbie. And then I forgot, she's Australian. Yeah. She's
0: move over, Margot. Yeah.
1: You're Australia's other Margot Robbie.
0: So that's how we picked a red one. So if you want to be on trend and you want to follow what the likes of Margot Robbie do, then make sure you go to Carrie's Beanies for Brain Cancer.
1: Could you put a Carrie's Beanies for Brain Cancer logo on the one that Margot was wearing and say, look who's already been spotted with a pre-release drop?
0: I don't know if I'd do that to her. I'd hate if someone did that to me.
1: No, good. She'd be brave calling it out.
0: I do not support this.
2: Yeah, I actively didn't buy this.
1: Yeah, I need you to know no money went to charity from this beanie I'm wearing.
0: Weirdly, we've got the same manager, so I'm sure there's money kicking back somewhere to someone coming in from both sides.
1: G'day, Linda.
3: Hello.
1: How many beanies have you got, Linda?
3: I've got four.
0: Four different campaigns, or you just went hard 1 year?
3: No, 1 year I did buy three, but no, four different campaigns.
0: Well done.
1: Good
0: I
1: on
0: mean,
1: you, Linda.
0: I'm disappointed you haven't done them all, Linda, but you know, I'll take what I can get.
3: Don't worry. A couple of times I logged on and they were all sold out. I was like, no.
0: Well, that's good messaging to get in quick. But Linda, I couldn't appreciate it more. Thank you so much.
3: And thank you for the work you do, Carrie. I lost my dad 11 years ago to brain cancer, so I always try and get one when I can, and I really appreciate what you do.
0: Well, I know it's not going to bring him back, but we do have clinical trials happening, and I feel very confident that if we can get this big, large sum of money that we can turn those stats around, Linda, for people in the future. So I'm sorry to hear about your dad, but thanks so much.
3: Thanks, Pete. Thanks, guys.
1: Good on you, Linda. We got Rosa. G'day, Rosa.
4: Hi, guys. I think I've got five or six. I jumped on this morning when I saw the campaign and grabbed the navy one, so I'm not sure whether it's my fifth or sixth beanie. So,
0: well done, Rosa. Round of applause. I mean, you won't be looking like Margot Robbie if you get the blue one, but I'm just happy you supported Rosa.
4: I've got more navy than red in my wardrobe, so great. Not for the navy one, but
0: well, that's what we thought. And I wasn't sure because we like them to be unisex, and I wasn't sure what the guys would like, whether they'd like the red looks great on you. I wasn't sure if the guys would prefer the navy, but it seems like they both work.
1: As you know, I'm a colourblind man, so I toe the line on this and I say I reckon they're all good.
0: Do you know that you're wearing a red one?
1: Yep, I do now that you've said it.
0: Thanks, Rosa. Good what about you, Rosa. Brad? Hey, Brad.
5: G'day, guys. How are you going?
0: Very, very good. How many? So I've found out that we've had seven campaigns in total, but other years we've had caps and stuff. So let's just say eight campaigns. How many have you got?
5: Well, I'm pretty sure I have bought one every year since 2015. However, I don't have them all anymore because I wear them every day once I get them and I wear them out.
0: Oh, Brad, I love this so much. Do you know, Brad, when I see people wearing them in the wild, I yell things out my car to them to say thank you. I like to freak them out. Have I ever done that to you?
5: You can yell out to me anytime you like, Carrie.
0: Thanks, Brad.
1: Do you think when you're yelling out of the car, because obviously when you're going by, it's pretty quick. Do you think they go,
0: I slow down.
1: You slow down.
0: I want them to get the full experience.
1: The full brunt.
0: Yeah.
6: It's so funny to have someone leaning out of a car aggressively yelling, thank you.
0: Yeah,
6: you look beautiful.
0: Yeah, their first reaction is always like scared and then the confusion. I don't think it ever actually reaches, oh, great, because I've gone by then and they're like, that was so
6: what
0: weird.
6: What a weird drive by.
1: You're
0: thank
1: a legend,
0: you, Brad.
1: Brad.
0: What thank about you. Vicky? Hey, Vicky.
7: Hi, how are you?
0: Happy International Carrie's Beanies for Brain Cancer Day.
7: Thank you, too. So I have, I think, about 40 of your beanies.
0: What?
1: 40?
0: 40?
7: I have bought, multiple every year. I have seven kids and a husband. Oh. And so some years I've bought for everyone. Some years I've bought four or five. Every year.
0: Oh, Vicky, you've like single-handedly helped us get to the $30 million, you champion. You should be the face of our campaign.
7: Well, I was actually wondering a couple of days ago, should I be buying this year when I have so many beanies? But I just thought I'll donate them, for the homeless
0: present.
7: Or something. And
0: do you
7: then
0: know
7: I
0: what? It's Mother's Day coming up too on Monday. So I was thinking for everyone out there that's like, oh, what could I use it for? What could I do? Buy one for your mums out there and give it to them as a present. But Vicky, whoever buys
7: my mum
0: one, but
7: had brain cancer and passed away. So
0: I
7: buy on her behalf.
0: Of all
7: and on
0: times
7: her
0: for me to say that, Vicky.
7: It's so fine. But that's the whole reason I buy them. You know, my mum was fighting brain cancer from when I was 15 till 30, and she passed away 6 years ago. So I've been buying them this whole time in her honour, so Mother's Day is perfect time.
1: Vicky, well, you sound pretty wonderful. I reckon your mum would be pretty proud of you.
7: Yeah, that's I think so.
0: Oh, Vicky, well, don't buy any more today. I think you've done your bit. But for anyone else listening...
7: we have to at least grab one all.
6: If you are going to, now's a good time, because we'll during the show, we'll donate the cost of another beanie to Carrie's Beanies for Brain Cancer.
0: Thank you to everybody for calling up. Please go online and buy one.

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1: All over Adelaide, it's SAFM's Carrie and Tommy.
0: The best bits.
2: Driving you home live from tropical North Queensland.
3: Because ask me what I had this morning.
4: Well, I can see remnants of something. Was it the big biscuit that I'm half eating?
3: That came from there.
4: Okay. Did you have... I did hear that you made them stop over for some yummy, cheesy fries.
3: No, that wasn't this place. They maybe do.
4: What else did you have?
3: We stopped at the it's not the mischievous mango.
4: The frosty mango.
3: I knew the mango was up to something.
2: Mischievous.

0: be mischievous because he's wearing a bow tie. He's up to stuff.
1: Why is he called Frosty?
0: Because you get frozen. So I had a mango sorbet. It was delicious. Anyway, that cookie, that came from Get a Better Coffee Burger.
1: Shop's called Get a Better Coffee Burger.
0: Yeah, we were driving along and I was like, I've never had a coffee burger. And if I've had one, if I've had one before, I want
1: to get a better one.
0: I want to get a better one. So I said, let's go to Get a Better Coffee Burger. And
1: sounds good to say, doesn't it?
0: Yeah. Get a Better Coffee Burger. Our producers pointed out that they think it might be Get a Better Pause Coffee.
1: What's a better?
0: Pause Burger. So you can get a better coffee and get a better.
1: You're going to get a better coffee burger.
0: I wanted a better coffee burger. It's the only time I've tried it in my life. It was no good. Anyway, Get a Better Coffee Burger is great.
1: What did you get there?
0: A coffee and a bagel because it was
1: did
0: breakfast.
1: Did you not get a burger?
0: They didn't have. It was breakfast. But how's this?
1: Get a Better Coffee Bagel Burger.
0: Get a better sign. So that was what they had there. We went in. Jesse and I played a game of chess while we went for our coffee. They had games.
2: Yeah.
0: And of all the games they had, the one that looked the most used, you know what you want to play when you've just had a big burger meal?
1: Yeah.
0: Twister.
1: They had Twister?
0: Twister. You could just
2: have it down on the floor of the restaurant.
1: I'm imagining truckies would go to, is this on the side of the I think holiday
2: families.
1: Highway?
0: There's a few.
1: Because I could imagine a whole lot of ass crack.
0: But I didn't know.
1: Trucker crack.
0: Oh, if you're looking for ass crack, producer Kieran has you covered. Never driven a truck, but can back that thing up.
1: Did you play Twister, did you say?
0: No, we didn't.
2: No, we went to the more formal chess.
1: Why did a producer of this show not force this team of men to play a game of Twister and film it for me? This is such a missed opportunity.
0: Well, I didn't find out until afterwards that Get a Better Coffee Burger is an institution.
1: Oh.
0: And it made me question all those things that I didn't realise are only ascertained to certain parts of Australia. So, like, when I grew up down in Melbourne, and they have smorgies.
1: Oh,
0: and that's where I'd go for my birthday. Now, if you're not familiar with smorgies, it's an all-you-can-eat buffet.
1: Like Sizzler?
0: Yes, like Sizzler, except it has a volcano in the middle.
1: No, I think I feel like Sizzler had a volcano.
0: Did it not?
1: Maybe not.
0: But all
1: no,
0: I used
1: maybe
0: to do,
1: not.
0: All I used to do at Smorgies is they had an ice cream bar, and because it was all you can eat and I was a kid, I used to fill up my pockets with the tiny marshmallows and then I would get quite nervous about walking out with a loaded pocket of marshmallows, so I'd sweat, and then I'd just get out and I'd just have one marshmallow that was giant, or it was all these bits sweated together in
1: how
0: my pocket.
1: How funny, because you quite happily now break the law quite often. So back then you used to have a conscience.
0: Smorgies is a gateway drug to more stealing. But I remember the first time I went to Perth, both of your hometowns, and chicken. I didn't know about Chicken Treat until I got to Perth.
1: Did we have Red Rooster as well or just
2: Chicken
1: Treat?
2: Yeah, no, I got both. Yeah.
1: Yeah, I'm trying to remember what I would order. Did we?
2: Yeah.
0: Did people in Perth also steal the S so it was Red Rooter?
2: Yes, there was a couple that were
0: classic.
1: We had Dome Cafe.
2: Yeah.
1: I don't think that's a Australian. What about in Adelaide when I was born? We had Balfour's. Is that a national thing or is that only an Adelaide thing?
0: Balfour's sounds like a bodily function that you didn't mean to let slip out after you've had a dodgy Vindaloo.
2: It was
1: delicious. It was like a bakery.
0: Really?
1: So good. Yeah. SAFM's
3: 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The best bit. 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
8: The best bits.

0: Missed it the other afternoon? No worries. Here's the best bits.
1: SAFM's Carrie and Tommy.
2: Yeah. It is absolutely stunning here. And this morning we went to get a better coffee burger. And because
3: it's not, can I just say, it's not random that you would think you'd be getting a coffee burger. Because if I'm not mistaken, didn't we on air try a coffee donut?
2: Yes.
3: So maybe it could have been their thing where they have coffee things, flavoured things.
2: Yes. And if you're thinking to yourself, I've only ever had an average coffee burger, well, we found a place where you can get a better coffee burger.
3: Well, you didn't. You found a place where you could get a coffee and a bagel.
2: And play Twister while you wait, which is one of the best additions to a restaurant I have ever seen.
3: If I was travelling with my kids, that would be a great place to stop.
2: Well, it's specific to tropical North Queensland. And so we're asking on 13 1060, what gems do you have that are only available in your part of the country? G'day, Chris.
4: Hey, guys. How are you?
2: Yeah, you can live in the dream. What have you got for us?
4: So I've got Barnacle Bill's, South Australia.
3: Oh, Barnacle Bill's. Is that, I don't remember that.
2: South Australia, yes.
4: Yeah, that's still around. Long itself, yep.
3: Wasn't it Bill's face? No, what was the logo?
4: Yeah, it's the like a little fisherman. Yeah, like a bill. Yeah.
2: There's one on the way to the airport from the city.
4: It's awesome. I love it.
5: What do you get at Barnacle Bill's?
4: I get the treasure chest, I think it's called.
3: Is that got like calamari, a bit of like prawns and stuff?
4: Absolutely.
3: Yeah.
4: Oh, yeah.
2: Hey, Chris, my memory of Barnacle Bill's in beautiful South Australia is that the one I've seen is got a drive-through. Would that be right?
4: Yes. Yeah, there's one. That's the one near the sea. That's near Glenelg.
2: Yes. How good's life when you can get a drive-through prawn?
4: Absolutely.
2: That's wonderful. Thank you for getting involved, Chris. Appreciate it. Who you got, Pickers?
3: Ryden. Hello, Ryden.
6: Hello.
3: How old are you, Ryden?
6: I'm 12 years old.
3: And what state do you live in?
6: I live in Canberra.
3: You live in Canberra. Wonderful. What's special to Canberra that you love to eat at?
6: There's this frozen custard place called Good Berries.
3: Oh.
2: Good Berries.
3: And is it a chain of them or just one?
6: It's a chain. There are three of them in Canberra.
3: And are they only in Canberra? Have you seen them? Have you ever been outside of Canberra before on a road trip or anything?
6: Yep. I've only ever seen them in Canberra.
3: Okay. What do you get from there?
6: So I get like this frozen custard, which is either strawberry or chocolate. I prefer chocolate. And then there are a bunch of these toppings that you can have on it.
3: So it's a bit like froyo.
6: Yeah.
2: Hey, Ryden, I've never had frozen custard. Can you describe it a bit for us? Like, is it soft still?
6: It's basically ice cream. It's like soft serve.
3: Can you just put custard in the freezer?
2: Ryden, can you put custard in the freezer? Have you ever tried to make your own good berries at home?
6: Nope.
3: No. Why would you need to if you've got good berries? Ryden, we love it. Thank you.
2: G'day, Graham.
7: G'day.
2: Graham,
7: how are we going?
2: Yeah, living the dream. Have you ever had frozen custard?
7: I have, actually. I grew up in Canberra.
2: Yeah.
7: Good berries was pretty good, but one of my go-tos, and one thing, if you ever meet someone outside of Canberra, one thing we all talk about is Kingsley's.
2: What's Kingsley's?
7: Kingsley's. It's fried chicken. It's like KFC, but on roids.
2: Oh, this sounds good.
3: It's all just
7: crinkle
3: making
7: cut
3: me hungry.
7: Chips. Best crinkle cut chips in Australia.
3: With chicken salt?
7: Yeah, with chicken salt.
2: What do you get? Do you get a bucket at Kingsley's? What's the biggest thing you can get?
7: You can get a 10 for, I think it's $10 Tuesday, so 10 pieces for $10.
2: Yeah.
7: The burgers, the burger ranges, $10. The torps. Oh, yeah.
2: Oh.
7: And

0: It's not for your thighs, put it that way.
1: Yeah, I love it.
2: There's not much that is for your thighs, though. If we took that rule into life, we'd never eat anything yum.
0: Nah.
1: But also, coming into winter, it's time to start smashing down buckets of chicken.
2: Mm. What do you mean? You're on a health kick.
1: I am, but no one else has to be.
2: Okay.
1: I'll do my Kingsley's kick after my health kick.
2: Okay, sure, sure.
1: And I'll eat nothing but fried chicken. Thank you, Graham. G'day, Dee.
3: Hi, how you guys going?
1: Hiya, pretty good, Dee. What have you got for us?
3: So when I was in Tasmania in Hobart, we used to go to a little place called Doggy Doo.
1: What's Doggy Doo?
3: Okay, Doggy Doo is a hot dog place that you can go to and order a hot dog in the name of a dog, like a poodle or a Dalmatian with all different ingredients. And my favourite was poodle because it used to come with corn relish.
1: Yeah, yum.
3: On the hot dog.
2: What makes that bit of poodle?
3: I'm not sure why they designated different names for the ingredients.
2: So it wasn't like what it looked like the dog? Wasn't like you had fluffy stuff on top for any of them or like, you know, like a coloured...
3: I do know the bulldog. I do know the bulldog actually had chilies and stuff in it. So
2: yes,
1: Do they have a shih tzu on the menu?
3: I'm pretty sure they did have shih tzu.
4: All over Adelaide, it's SAFM's Carrie and Tommy. 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
3: 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Works continuing later. Ferreton Park Regency Road near Days Road 40 outbound and inbound Woodville West Findon Road near Port Road. 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
3: 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Superlight traffic. Mwah. Do love that on a Wednesday, that's for sure. Do have some works at Sturt, Marion Road near Sturt Road to look out for. A little bit busy already this morning with works at Unley, King William Road near Greenhill Road, and at Camera, Gawler Road, Virginia. 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
3: It's Wednesday, May 6. Good morning. I'm Sean Maynard. Pauline Hanson flew into South Australia for One Nation's first party room meeting since the election delivered 7 MPs. Hanson telling 7 the result just a starting point.
4: Is your visit here today partly to intimidate the government?
5: Not at all. I'm here as a proud, you know, a woman that, you know, started this political party in 1997. And to see the results now coming, you know, 30 years later.
3: The Premier says new laws will start rolling out in the coming days. The 0.25% rate hike from the Reserve Bank's already been passed on by the Big Four. The third consecutive increase has the cash rate at 4.35%. Canstar shows it'll add around $90 a month to repayments on a 600 grand mortgage with 25 years left on it. This one's for all the Bluey fans. Australia Post releasing its first ever $2 Bluey dollar buck coin collection today.
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1: Yeah, but you said wristwatch.
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1: Don't you start, Bernard.
0: No, I like Bernard.
1: Can I just say, there's a new star student in town and you're looking at her.
0: Bell slides.
1: Oh, yeah, she did.
2: Red flag.
0: What about a 3-minute hug?
1: No.
0: Okay. I'm going to
3: tell you about it. The place is Adelaide. The time is 6 to 9 weekdays.
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0: I'm on today. Let's get into this. Give me some more segments. I am on.
1: Eyes to me. Do you need me to do the clap?
0: Hi.
3: It's SAFM Breakfast with Belle, Bernie and Emma G. In 3, 2, 1.
2: Good morning, Adelaide. Belle, Bernie and Emma G for breakfast. Or should I say just Belle and Bernie for breakfast
1: Belle and
2: today.
1: Bernie this morning.
2: Okay. Poor G, she's been up all night with
1: Archie. Two nights running.
5: Come on, Arch.
1: Yeah, she pushed through. She was good yesterday.
5: Yeah, great job yesterday.
1: But I think hit a bit of a
2: hit the skids. Wall. Hit the wall last night.
0: Yeah. Two in a row is no good.
5: Yeah. What's Eddie doing? Hey?
1: Hey, Eddie.
5: Come on,
2: he's
5: Eddie.
2: Meant to
1: come
2: be,
1: on.
2: Yeah, actually, we should check in with Eddie. And
5: yeah.
1: Check in? Why do we need to check in with Eddie?
2: Well, see,
1: I think we check in with
2: okay.
1: G, our poor girl.
2: See if he's okay.
1: Oh, please.
2: No, just to see what he's doing. He's
1: come
2: meant to be.
1: On.
5: It's so hard for the dads.
1: Oh, is this how it's going to go today? Okay, because it's two guys. Is this how it's going to go?
2: Naturally.
5: Okay. Sometimes they want their mama.
1: I think you're forgetting what the wrath of Belle Sloan can be like, okay?
5: Oh, yeah, okay.
1: So sit back, the two of you, and be quiet.
5: Okay.
2: Can I talk now?
5: Can we talk sport today then?
2: I think we can get some
5: more
2: sport.
5: Can we get some more sport away?
2: There's a bit of sport floating around without...
1: You can touch on it. I'll allow it.
2: Oh, touching
5: it. Listen to the boss.
2: How has she just become the boss all of a sudden?
5: Well, what else are we talking about
1: well,
5: today
1: got
5: then?
1: Mitch in, Mitchie G,
5: okay,
1: our
5: so
1: man.
5: That's
2: we've got one of the Georgiatis in.
1: We
2: one
1: do.
2: Of the
1: that's
2: siblings.
1: True. Stepping up to the plate today.
2: Get G's brother in.
1: Guys, I've got a wrap as well for Hot List on the Met Gala because we know that was yesterday and I was living in it. I went down a rabbit hole last night.
5: And like a wrap up or you're actually doing a wrap?
1: Well, I could do either.
5: Okay.
1: What would you prefer?
2: A wrap up or wrap?
5: You do like
1: I could
5: sing
1: wrap
5: song.
1: My
5: sing
1: wrap it. Up. Do you want me to wrap my wrap up?
2: I don't know. No,
1: okay.
2: No.
1: All right.
2: We'll leave that. anything else? Boss?
1: Oh, excuse me. Bake day, guys.
5: Bake day.
2: Oh,
5: are
2: bake.
5: You fired up about something?
1: I'm on. I'm on today. I'm excited.
5: Is it something we've done or the great Rory Sloan has done?
1: I will say there are three men in the firing line.
2: Oh, dear.
1: This one?
2: Well,
1: how
2: can't
1: many
2: be us.
1: Men are in our team?
2: One, two. Ren?
5: Yeah.
1: He is a man.
5: Okay.
1: Okay.
5: All right.
1: He's a bigger man than you'll ever be.
5: So you'll get something off your chest after 8 o'clock. We'll give the family the chance as well. So get it into us anytime.
2: Yeah.
5: 0488 52 107. But all right. Well, let's go. You ready?
2: Yes,
1: are
5: we
1: ready?
5: Can I play a song? Am I allowed?
1: I'll allow
2: just
1: it.
2: Just ask
1: depends
2: the boss.
1: What's the song?
2: Ask
5: Bruno
2: the
5: Mars?
1: Yeah, Bruno will do.
2: Okay.
1: Yeah.
2: Oh, okay. All right.
5: Just Mike. Welcome.

0: Emma G for breakfast. Emma G off today. Shower's still around today. Sorry. Showers. 19.
1: Sorry.
0: Yeah, it was a bit chilly this morning.
1: I thought it was quite nice out there. It was very still.
2: All right. She's just going the opposite.
1: I know. It's opposite day. Opposite day. Yeah. It's opposite day. Well, yep. Wednesday is opposite day, isn't it?
2: It's going to be one of those days.
1: Okay.
2: I think.
1: Anyway,
2: today.
0: Here is
1: on.
0: The great Belle Sloan, everybody.
2: Yes. Here's their boss.
1: Okay. We have a segment called Belle, Bernie, and Emma G Get You Out of It. And this is where we have the listeners call in and they get us to basically do their dirty work for them. So make calls that they don't want to make. Now, we had one from Rhiannon yesterday. And she wanted us to confess to her mum that she crashed her mum's car, which her mum knew, but she actually told her mum that she was swerving to avoid hitting a cat. In actual fact, well, she was kissing the face off her boyfriend at the time,
2: who
1: Mike,
2: had a different name.
1: Who actually, well, his name was Joel. So she found out when the police asked to see his ID. So we thought, well, what has your date lied to you about? So we put it to the SAFM fam and we've got some texts there, Ben.
2: There's a lot going on in that story.
0: Yeah.
1: A lot.
2: There could be a home and away episode in that one.
0: Definitely.
2: This is an interesting one. We've spoken about this before, Georgia. He looked nothing like his pictures.
1: Oh, catfished. Oh.
2: Genuinely would have been from 15 years ago. I should have noticed with the intense Instagram filters that he used.
1: Is that you, Ben? Like, you still send out, like, when people need a photo of you, you still send from when you were, like, in your prime at footy?
2: I don't know how to send a photo.
1: No, I do.
2: I'm not sure if I send a photo myself.
0: Doesn't your footy ID still have you as a player?
2: No, this is the first year that they didn't have me in a Melbourne Guernsey.
1: Shattered.
2: I've been finished since 2018. 8 years it took for a normal photo.
0: There you go.
2: 7 years. That's good memory.
0: Still playing.
2: Marie, she's really into her health, which I learned while she vaped through the entire conversation.
1: Oh, no.
0: That's not good.
1: Vaping. No.
2: Apparently that's what was on her bio.
1: Well, no. Jody left us this one.
3: Hi, guys. So, yes, I had an ex that had an affair and he told her that he lived with his mum, not with his partner and children, and even took her to the mum's house and the mum, like, went along with it. Anyway, after some intense detective

0: of work. I contacted her and I said, oh, you know, I'm his partner. And she's like, what? And I'm like, yeah. So I took her to the house where he was asleep and walked in and woke him up with us both standing at the bedside. Oh. And, yeah, all I can say, it was a bit of a show. There you go. What a liar,
1: bit of a show.
2: Thank you, Joe.
1: I don't know what to think of that.
2: No.
1: Okay.
2: Mum's involved in the lie.
1: Oh, stop. Mm. Yeah, okay. And Kelly's story.
3: Hi, guys. Just letting you know, my nice date situation was a gentleman that I had a crush on in high school. Met up with him 30, 40 years later, and he said he'd been separated for 5 years. Mm. Turned out he wasn't separated at all.
2: No.
3: He was still living with his wife. And then when he got caught out, he said he was single married. Single married. I don't know what that entails, but we're not together anymore.
2: Yeah, no.
3: Okay. Thanks, guys.
2: Good call, Kelly.
1: I'm going to decode that. I reckon that means he'd mentally checked out of the marriage. Do we think? Mentally, but he was physically still living at home.
2: Maybe.
1: He was physically still there.
2: Yeah.
1: He's just talking garbage, you reckon?
4: Yeah. I reckon.
2: Don't lie. Right. Just don't lie.
1: Just don't lie. Just yeah,
2: don't
1: lie. True.
4: Don't vape through your health check.
2: You know, get in touch with us anytime. Yeah, you can send us a voice note on Insta, SAFM Adelaide, or text the Automaster text line 0488 52 107.
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8: 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Slow for works at Unley, Green Hill Road near King William Road. A little bit sluggish as we speak, South Road, Edwardstown, doing a fair bit of work just near Castle Plaza. 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
7: Oh, there's one AFL club, absolute shambles at the moment, on and off the field, I might add. Got handed a huge fine yesterday from the AFL after an investigation into something that happened a few weeks ago.
8: Okay.
7: Very much talked about.
9: Sounds very serious. Right.
7: Yes. Yeah. Well, big fine.
8: Okay. We'll talk about it next. Yeah. Belle, Purdy and Emma G on SAFM.

0: with Belle Burney and Emma G for breakfast. Miles Smith and Niles Horan. Drive safe. Every time I hear that driving around during the day, I check my speed and I make sure that I'm driving safe.
1: A so good reminder.
0: So, yeah. It's
1: there
0: great.
2: Go.
1: Yeah.
2: Go. Throughout the workday. Mm. The Carlton Football Club, I need to talk about next. Not going well on field and off field. They've had their dramas as well. I need to take you back to April 16, it was, the weekend after Easter.
1: Mm-hmm.
2: Elijah Hollins, now he played in that game, if you can remember, and he had a mental health episode out on the ground, the Carlton v Collingwood. Mm. Concerns about, there's a lot of footage from the crowd and different angles of him sort of running around and not looking like he knew, not like knowing what he was doing.
1: Erratic sort of looking
0: behaviour.
1: It was
0: very, very concerning.
1: Yeah.
2: At the breaks and stuff, he was doing some sort of weird sort of stuff, and he had no influence on the game. I think he had one touch of the footy because we had a mental health episode. But in the following days, Carlton they conducted an investigation. The AFL forced them to do that into what they did because they left him out there for a long time. Remember, that was the, if you take yourself back, there was all this concern about why'd they leave him out there so long, and we're saying you could clearly see something was going on.
1: Well, it was three quarters in the end that he was out there for, wasn't it?
2: He was out there. Yeah, they took him off in the last quarter, I think, but he was out there. It was happening well before that. The findings were handed to the AFL for review. Then he was actually hospitalised as well on April 21, so only 5 days later.
1: Oh, wow.
2: Went into hospital. And then it's an amazing turn of events. So the Carlton Club doctor took leave.
1: Yeah.
2: So this is about a week later, over a week later. Considered legal options because, remember, it's a very touchy subject, all this, because it's mental health, so it's very private and you're not allowed to just come out and say. I think what people wanted was to come out and say exactly what had happened, but you've got to remember the person involved here as well.
1: Well, he's actually living it.
2: He's living it, and it's
1: he's
2: a very personal situation. Yeah. Like, he didn't choose to have that episode, did he? So, and it's very public being in the AFL eye on a Thursday night where everyone's watching. So the club doctor, he's still on leave, by the way. And then the AFL investigation found that Holland should have been removed from play earlier, which was pretty obvious.
1: Mm-hmm.
2: And then Andrew Dillon said there were clear warning signals or warning signs that someone from the club should have. And we probably, that was our gut feel, wasn't it? Someone from the club we knew watching and the report, you know, the different vision that something clearly wasn't right and it should have been taken off earlier. But the punishment yesterday was handed down. So the Carlton Footy Club will get fined $75,000 as part of this. So I think it's much more than the fine and bigger than what the money is, because that to a footy club is probably not much. But the money will, this is one good side of the story, money will be handed to or donated to Headspace, which is the AFL's mental health partner.
1: Yeah.
2: But just a scenario that I think you'd like to avoid. Like, now I think for the other clubs, if anything like this is happening, or not even get to that point, but I think the players' safety has to come first. Mm. And I think it sort of put it on the map for a lot of other clubs too.
1: I think it's also a gentle reminder to just look out for those around you because you never know what someone's going through. Mm. So always just be extra vigilant of those around you. And if you think that they're acting in a different way, make sure you reach out and check that they're okay.
2: Even teammates and opposition players, they knew something that was going on as well. So whether they should have spoken to someone a little bit earlier.
1: It's always a really uncomfortable conversation, I suppose. If someone's not offering up that information, you don't want to seem like you're prying. But I think in that situation, it would be nice to know that, you know, your mates have kind of feel comfortable enough to have you back and just check in with you, I think.
2: He missed a big chunk of last year with mental health issues, like mental health breaks. So it wasn't like it was a new thing to the footy club either. So
0: how far away are we from a mental health round?
2: I can't believe
0: we don't have one.
2: Like, we have men's rounds mental for all health sorts round. Of stuff.
1: Yeah.
2: It has to be. Because men are traditionally, we don't talk about stuff.
0: Yeah, not that we need a round because it's every day.
2: But if it promotes one conversation and saves one person. Yeah. Like,
1: it's the awareness around it, I think, that it's not, like, it doesn't need to be a taboo.

0: everything. And yeah. it's so common. Like
1: so
0: I think
1: common in today's
0: we've spoken
1: society,
0: about
1: not
0: the stats
1: footy.
0: Before. I can't believe how common.
2: The success of the big freeze, you know, exactly. that's huge over the years. So something like this
1: we
2: would
1: have
2: be great
1: so
2: as well.
1: So many different rounds. Yeah. And it's not about the round, is it? It's more just raising awareness.
2: Yeah,
1: having
2: absolutely.
1: Chats.
0: So, yeah, for sure.
1: Make sure you reach out to your mates and let them know if you're struggling or if you see them struggling.
2: Yep.
1: Lifeline support is always there. 13, 11, 14.
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7: 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Not looking too bad today. An early morning niggle at Salisbury Downs, so keep in mind. Salisbury Highway to Spain's robbing too many delays. Got a few delays South Road, Edwardstown. A lot of roadworks happening at the moment just in front of Castle Plaza. That'll be slow today. An activity at Kentown, Decatur Terrace near Little Rundle Streets. 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

0: I'm Sean Maynard. Well, police are investigating a small fire at a Modbury shopping centre. Emergency crews were called to Northeast Road after smoke was reported in a bathroom. Yesterday afternoon, two teenage girls have now been reported for arson. South Australia's new 40-kilometre-an-hour school zones are under fire, with drivers reporting confusing speed changes on major roads like Beach Road at Christie's and Main North Road through Nailsworth, with zones only active during school terms and some of the nation's toughest fines. Police admit concerns about clarity can't be ignored. The US-Iran ceasefire isn't over. That's according to the US Defence Secretary Pete Hegseth. Well, Donald Trump has urged Iran to do the smart thing and make a deal. The World Health Organization says the risk to the global population from a deadly outbreak of hantavirus on board a cruise ship is low. And the Adelaide Hills has been ranked the second most livable region in Australia. In a new national survey, the area scoring highly for mental health, work-life balance and community connection.
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9: Very easy. 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
8: Really
9: we'll
8: simple.
9: Today. We'll find out how simple it is next. It's AFM. Bell, Bernie and Emma G for breakfast.

0: G off today. We've got Alpha Bucks coming up at 7 o'clock, about 20 minutes. 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
3: 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One of those cost of living is fuel prices. Oh. It's ridiculous. They're still way up there.
0: Interest rates going up.
3: Interest rates.
4: Everything's well, going add that up. On.
3: Groceries. Yeah. Oh. But we want to help you out. Yes. We want to give you $100 worth of free fuel. And the best part about this is the winner, every winner, gets to pass it on to someone that could also use a tank top-up too.
0: Yes.
3: This is all thanks to Paradise Motors, Paradise Mazda, I should say.
0: Yep.
3: We're putting a bit of relief back into your week. And it's easy, isn't it?
0: What I love it.
4: It's so easy
0: to enter. A tank top-up.
4: Tank top-up.
0: Good one.
4: Very cool. Yeah.
3: A tank top. Up.
4: Yeah. Well, we are. We're topping up your tank with $100 fuel. Yes, if you would like to enter, just head to our Instagram, SFM Adelaide. Head to our bio and click the link. Drop us a voice note. Yep. And that is exactly what Maddie's done.
5: I would like to nominate my dad for the fuel voucher. He's always been so supportive and caring towards us since we lost our mum when I was 9 years old. Aww. And he's always managed to provide us with the best life and support us in all our adventures. So, yeah.
4: Oh, so nice. Beautiful. Wow. Well, we happen to have her dad, Brian, on the line. Good morning.
6: Good morning. How are you?
4: Good. Oh, how are you?
0: You're excited.
6: Good. That was a lovely message, wasn't it?
4: Wasn't it? Heartfelt from your beautiful daughter, Maddie. Well, she's just got you $100 of fuel.
6: Oh, that's fantastic. I can go and see my grandson every week now.
3: Oh, how far away does he live?
6: Pardon?
3: Where do they live? How far away?
6: Dover Gardens. So,
3: nice.
4: You sound like
6: it's like an hour away.
4: Ultimate family man, Brian. You sound like you've taken on a lot after the passing of your wife.
6: Yeah, the kids are there for me too, so it works both ways.
3: Great winner. Congratulations, $100 of fuel for Maddie and yourself, Brian. Enjoy.
6: Oh, no worries. Thank you very much. Appreciate it, guys.
3: Thank
4: you, Brian. Yeah, if you want to be like Maddie and Brian, all you got to do is leave us a voice note. Just like I said, pop to our Instagram, SAFM Adelaide. Click on the link in our bio and leave us a voice note.
3: Yeah.
4: And you might be getting the fuel too.
0: Absolutely. 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
9: 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Salisbury Downs, Illingworth and Chrysler, Calfour, Salisbury, Holt and Spain's Road. No great delays through there. It is slowing up South Road through Edwardstown. Fair few works going on just in front of Castle Plaza today. That will be slow. And the Canberra, Gawler Road, Virginia. 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
4: Guys, Hot List is up next. I've got the Met Gala wash up. We spoke about it yesterday, but now I've seen everything on the green carpet. I want to talk about it. Yeah, I got caught in a deep dive last night. I've got some...

0: Emma G for breakfast. Emma G off today. Showers around for your Wednesday. Top of 19 degrees.
1: That's hot. The hot list.
2: Guys, I was up and about yesterday because it was Met Gala Day, wasn't it?
0: Oh, fabulous.
2: Well, you all know what Met Gala is, but I'm just going to quickly run back over what it is. It's an annual fundraising gala to benefit the Metropolitan Museum of Arts, Costume and Institute, and it's in New York City. So it's every year. It's the biggest fashion event in the calendar. So what we did know was that the dress code was fashion is art. So when I was watching the green carpet, I was like, this isn't making a lot of sense. A lot of the outfits are a bit strange.
0: Mm.
2: What I didn't realise was this year's exhibition was a celebration of the body, all different shapes and sizes. Inside, there were actually moulds of different body shapes and sizes, and that was the art aspect of it for the exhibition. So I went and looked back over a lot of these looks from the green carpet, and the penny dropped on a lot of them. I want to talk about a few of the looks. Okay, we've got, actually, I just want to say Adelaide was represented at the Met Gala. Yep. The model Adut, she was actually on the carpet, and she was, well, she had the best accessory. She had a baby bump.
0: Oh.
2: Which was great. So big shout out to her for representing Adelaide. Yep. Okay, but I do want to talk about the strange looks. So Katy Perry, she had a mirrored mask on over her face that she popped open every now and then to get a picky, but it resembled like a fencing mask, like the sport of fencing. It looked like she was about to go fencing.
0: Yep.
2: So I'm thinking she went for the fashion is art element, do we think?
0: Mm-hmm. Yeah.
2: Okay.
3: That was

0: criteria?
1: It was. Yep. SZA. So she wore a yellow outfit. She partnered with eBay for the event, actually. So everything...
0: eBay?
1: Yes. So everything on this outfit was actually bought online and it was repurposed. They made it into a gown and all the little accessories, and she had real flowers in her hair. So I thought that was quite cool.
2: So art again?
1: Art again, yes, I'd say. Okay.
3: Those flowers hanging off her head would have been so annoying.
1: Well, I'm like, how long would they have lasted? They're propped up.
2: You can't eat dinner in that.
3: You'd have to water
1: them. No, you can't.
2: Yeah.
1: No? Okay. And now Beyonce, well, when I initially saw her, I was a little bit disappointed with her look because I just thought it doesn't, I don't know, there's not, it doesn't, didn't make a lot of sense. Okay, it was her first time she'd been at the gala in 10 years. So I expected a lot from her. But now knowing that it was about bodies, the exhibit, I now see that her dress is actually a skeleton. So she's got a skeleton, like diamond encrusted skeleton outfit on. Okay. So she is the human body.
3: Looks like the Statue of Liberty. Yeah.
1: Very clever.
2: No, she's
1: what way?
2: Skeletal.
1: Because she's got
3: a hat.
2: Yeah.
1: It's not a hat.
3: Oh,
1: it's definitely a crown. Because she is Queen Bee.
2: That's a hat.
1: It's not a hat.
3: Well, whatever's on
2: her
3: head.
2: Yeah, yeah.
3: The headpiece.
1: Hailey Bieber, people are saying she's boring, but for her this was big. She's got a cobalt blue sheer sort of number on, but the top half on the torso is gold. Guys, that's 24 karat gold. That is made from 24 karat gold.
2: Real?
1: The top part, the bodice on her dress.
3: That'd be cold.
2: Yeah, okay.
1: Would be cold, would she?
3: Yeah,
1: okay.
3: When you first put it on.
1: Now, Sabrina Carpenter, she's everywhere at the moment, isn't she?
3: Yes.
1: She's having a big moment. She actually wore a gown made of old film strips. So it's wrapped around her body, and that is old film strips.
2: Oh, wow.
1: So she's gone for art. She also performed inside at the gala with Stevie Nicks, and we've got Sneaky.
2: Yeah, right. Because you're not allowed to film in there.
1: Allowed.
3: So someone's recorded that.
2: Oh, that's good. That's with Stevie Nicks and Sabrina. Yeah, nice. Yeah, cool.
3: Okay. Also got a hat on.
1: Guys,
2: not a trio, just
1: about,
2: a duet.
1: Okay. I want to talk about a bubble dress. I saw this dress on a girl, beautiful girl, and then I realised who it was. It was the Olympian Chinese-American freestyle skier Eileen Gu. She's gorgeous. It was a bubble dress, so I don't even have to ask my three-year-old summer what her favourite dress was because I know that this would have been it. There were bubbles coming out of it.
3: That's
1: while
3: fun.
1: She was on the carpet.
2: Mm.
1: So there
3: it's
1: must have been
3: for everyone else, probably.
1: I would have loved it. Follow around popping
3: bubbles
1: it.
3: Bubbles popping in you.
2: Yeah.
1: Okay. But I'm like, what? How does this relate to the theme?
3: It.
1: How? Well, apparently there's some scientific representation. There's a theory.
2: Right.
1: Around bubbles before life
2: just
1: was formed. I'm not going to go
2: what
1: into
2: we
1: it.
2: What we got out of that
1: theory.
2: Was, I like bubbles.
3: I would have rather
2: don't know why.
1: It's a boring theory. And it's a theory. It's not a fact.
2: Right.
1: Okay, now I'm going to finish
2: last
1: on
2: one.
1: Two more. No, Bad
2: two
1: Bunny.
2: More.
1: Bad Bunny is an old man, okay?
2: Yeah.
1: Old man, we didn't know why. It's because he's representing old bodies.
2: Okay,
1: And now, Bern, I've put something in front of you. Turn it over. It's Heidi
3: Holy
1: Klum. Can you explain what Heidi Klum wore? Her look.
3: She looks dead.
1: She looks dead?
3: Yeah. Well, that's what you
1: No, know. She doesn't.
2: Okay. It's a statue.
1: Well, she's a statue.
3: Yeah. That, she looks Statue
1: so she's
3: of
1: art.
3: Liberty.
2: Yeah.
3: How is she moving? Is that stiff?
1: No, she said it was soft.
2: Yeah, there you go.
3: That's not
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5: Good morning, I'm Sean Maynard. Well, Parliament's finally back in action. Several weeks after South Aussies went to the polls, Liberal leader Ashton Hearn not fazed about going up against a Labor government with a record majority.
6: We're just not here to stuff around. We've got a job to get on with, and that's where our focus is.
5: Well, Premier Peter Malinauskas shared this advice with his far-outnumbered opponent Hearn.
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0: Ed Space. A US court's heard a man accused of lighting the deadly Palisades fire in LA last year that killed at least a dozen people held a grudge against the wealthy. He'll go on trial in June. Aussie actor Rose Byrne's been nominated for a Tony Award for Best Leading Actress in a Play for her role in Fallen Angels. Showers at 19 in Adelaide today, cloudy 17 tomorrow. 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Mel, Bernie and Emma G are back stacked with prizes, free fuel, Alpha Bucks and cash for Mother's Day all week. 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
7: Yeah, Bell, Bernie and Emma G for breakfast. Emma G off today. Let's try and give away $1,000 though. Bernie, you got some clue?
8: Yeah, letters B for Bell and Bernie.
7: Yep.
8: And the clue, a weather event. Blizzard.
9: Blizzard.
8: Well, you don't get blizzards, do you?
9: No, that wouldn't spring to mind. And this morning we have Alicia playing for the cash. Good morning.
10: Good morning.
9: How are we feeling? Confident?
10: Nervous.
9: Generally go pretty well from home?
10: About seven-ish.
9: Okay, well, we're going to need 10 from you.
10: Yeah.
9: You reckon you can deliver?
7: I'd be nervous too. Emma G normally reads the questions. She's not here today. So
8: she's going to do that.
7: So Bern is banned.
8: So Mel.
9: I might be your good luck charm, Alicia.
7: Come
9: okay,
7: on.
9: We'll jump into it. All right, 30 seconds, 10 questions. No repeat answers. All good to go?
10: Yeah.
9: Reminder, the letter is B.
10: Okay.
9: A body part.
10: Pass.
9: Something with wheels.
10: Pass.
9: An Australian town or city?
10: Ballarat.
9: A girl's name?
10: Belinda.
9: A Taylor Swift song?
10: Believe.
9: A spread?
10: Butter.
9: A bug?
10: Beetle.
9: A weather event?
10: Blizzard.
9: A sports brand?
10: Pass.
9: A herbal spice?
8: Tough one. Basil.
9: Five correct this morning. A body part. What could have we gone with? Back?
10: Belly?
9: Yeah. Something with wheels? Bicycle? Sports brand Brooks? And I don't know if Believe is a Taylor Swift song.
7: No, I don't think it is.
10: No, I've got no idea.
9: No.
7: Alicia, thank you for playing though. Tell you what, you're off to the movies. You can treat mum to a relaxing movie experience this Mother's Day with a Hoyts Lux gift card. That is all yours.
9: Nice.
10: Oh, thank you very much.
7: Alpha Bucks back again at $8,000 up for grabs. And yeah, win big in West Beach. 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
8: Yeah, what's trending's up next, and one of our SA regions is featured in the top three. Again, we just keep nailing these lists. What are these lists? It's a national competition and we're just taking them down from all angles. I'll tell you where has all the breakthroughs.
9: What we do.
7: We'll do it next. Bell, Bernie and Emma G for breakfast on SAFM.

SAFM, Pell Burney and Emma G for breakfast. Spoil Mum this Mother's Day, yeah, with her favourite fragrance at Chemist Warehouse. 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Simple as that. What's trending?

0: trending?
1: Oh, Bernie Vince, what's trending?
2: We've made another top five in the national competition.
1: Oh, South Australia.
2: South Australia.
0: Oh, no
2: Adelaide
0: surprises.
2: Hills,
1: too good.
2: In particular, is ranked the second most livable region in Australia.
0: What?
2: Second most livable region.
0: Wow.
2: Australia, there's a lot of regions.
0: Do we think that the house prices are going to go up now after that?
2: Well, I think they probably already have.
3: Yeah.
2: But it's, as I said, been voted number two on the list, with new data assessing the 10 key factors of livability, boosting the leafy area into the top five locations nationally. So it's voted on economic security,
0: okay,
2: health, safety, environment, and community feel.
0: Well, it is
2: good. It'd be
0: like nice, clean air up there, wouldn't it?
2: Mm-hmm. Yeah, it's nice.
0: And very close to the wine. I like that.
2: Oh, okay. We're getting there.
3: Yeah.
2: It's had a strong performance in mental well-being as well and work-life balance. A lot of people work in the city and live in the hills.
0: Yeah.
2: They travel down. Well, it's like an escape, isn't it?
0: Yeah, you can fully switch off. Because you're out of the hustle and bustle, aren't you?
2: Yeah, and it doesn't, it's not far away, but you feel like you could be miles away.
0: Absolutely.
2: Which people like that.
0: Yeah.
2: Meaning it offers residents the time, space, and social connection that are very important for overall well-being. So there you go. Number two on the list in Australia.
0: Love that. I can appreciate that the hills are beautiful, but I'm a beach girl myself.
2: It's proximity, I reckon, to the city as well, which helps.
0: I think definitely that's the plus of Adelaide. Everything is very close and accessible.
2: Yeah.
0: You can go from the beach to the hills in like half an hour.
2: Yeah. Harndorf's very popular. Like how far would that? Is that half an hour? Would that be
1: That's a little longer. But your Belairs and your
0: Who's number one? Do we know?
2: Yeah, Sutherland in New South Wales.
1: Whatever.
0: But we've never even heard of it.
2: We are coming for them, don't worry.
1: Yeah, don't worry about that.
2: There's plenty of holes I can pick apart in Sutherland.
0: We might have to pay Sutherland a visit.
1: Yeah.
0: What do you reckon?
2: What's his first name? but very good to have. What's your favourite places to go in the hills? We do go to Harndorf a bit.
0: Yeah, I love Harndorf.
2: Farm Barn.
0: Beautiful.
3: Yeah.
2: Wineries, I was thinking.
1: You can't beat McLaren Vale, especially if you're in the southern part of the city.
0: Beerenberg strawberry picking.
2: Yeah.
0: Always a good one.
2: Beerenberg's good.
0: Because you can, one stop shop, activity, also food, delicious food to eat.
2: Winery, Sidewood.
0: That's a good one too.
2: Got a playground there for the kids.
0: Can we plan a trip? Can we do a little outing, an excursion?
2: Sure. Actually, we should go up there just to see what it brings, what it offers. Mm.
0: We can make an excuse to go up there. Good?
2: Yeah. We can get a driver, get a bus.
3: Yeah.
0: And when are we doing our trip to Sutherland to sort them out over there?
2: When are we going to take them down? We can pick some holes in Sutherland too. We can go to all the top 10 if you want. If we can get the budget for it, we can do it.
1: Well, let's just make it happen, whatever.
0: Guys, Ali's just texted in. Just finished driving down the freeway from Crayfers where we live. Absolutely glorious. Yeah. Feels like an escape.
2: There you go.
1: Yeah.
2: That's what they do.
1: Doesn't take long at all.
0: There you go.
1: Well done. Nice work, South Australia.
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8: 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Runs are looking too bad today. Early morning Bingle at Salisbury Downs, Salisbury Hill near Spains, right, but great delays through there. And leaves a bit slow for works, Green Hill Road near King William Road and getting quite busy South Road, Edward Sound. Lots of new works at the moment just in front of Castle Plaza. 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
6: Mother's Day is coming up on Sunday. I'm very excited. Mm-hmm. And we're putting listeners to the ultimate mum test. We have Sophia and Claudia in the studio to guess who's your mama.
7: Oh, yeah, some cash up for grabs. Thanks to the Udley Shopping Centre. We'll play next. Belle, Bernie and Emma G on SAFM and Taylor Swift.

0: SAFM, Bel Burney and Emma G for breakfast. Showers around today for your Wednesday. Top of 19 degrees.
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2: I am your mother. You listen to me. Bel Burney and Emma G's. Who's your mama?
3: Mother's Day is coming up and we're putting your mum radar to the ultimate test. You might think you know your mum better than anyone, but could you pick her blindfolded just by the little things that she does?
4: Yes. So we bring in three mystery mummers into the studio. Our contestant will be blindfolded, no peeking, and each

0: Peach Mom will, on this occasion, be smelt.
1: Sounds really weird.
0: So you know how your mum has a distinct smell?
2: Right,
0: like
2: absolutely.
0: You know 100%. The smell of your mum, whether it's a perfume that she wears or just her natural like essence that she has.
3: Natural pheromones.
0: Yes. Can you pick your mum just by the smell that she has, okay? Ooh. And you're not allowed to talk to her or anything, no hints, just your pure instinct. Now, after you've had a whiff of all three mums, you have to decide which one is your mum.
1: Yeah, pick correctly and you'll score $500 cash thanks to the Unley Shopping Centre. Yeah. That can be spent anywhere, by the way. That is cold, hard cash.
0: We have Sophia here this morning. Hi, Sophia.
4: Hi, how are you going?
0: Yeah, we're great. And what's your mum's name?
4: Claudia.
0: Okay. And do you think you could identify your mum just by her smell?
4: I reckon I could.
0: Yeah.
4: You could.
0: Yeah. Does she have a particular perfume or it's just like her
4: natural? She does. Kind of... She loves YSL Libre.
0: Oh.
4: Yeah. So hopefully she's got that on today.
0: Okay. All right. We'll pop your blindfold on.
4: I have a blindfold on you. Oh, you've got your own. There you go.
1: So we've got your mum and two other mums.
0: Yeah.
1: Yeah. Ready to be sniffed.
0: Okay. Every mum has their distinct smell. I know the smell of my mum's face cream that she wears.
4: I know. My mum's hair always got the same. She's always used the same shampoo and conditioner.
0: Right.
4: All right. Shall we get mother number one to come over towards Sophia?
0: All right.
4: Take a big inhale. Just
0: having a sniff. Okay. All right. What does that mum smell like?
4: A perfume.
0: Okay.
1: Interesting. Mm-hmm. Okay.
0: Okay, let's get mum number two over.
4: Okay. Mm-hmm. Another big sniff. Okay. Oh, a couple of sniffs there. Okay. Right.
0: Do you think that smells like your mum?
4: I don't know. Not sure. Okay.
1: That's one
0: whiff. It's okay.
4: Oh, no, by the third.
0: Number three.
4: Mm. Big sniff. Okay. I think I know.
0: Okay.
4: Okay, you sniffed all three.
1: Okay, I know. One, two, or three?
4: Number two is my mum.
0: Yeah, she's saying it with so much certainty. Okay.
1: What did the last one smell like just for...
4: No, a perfume, but it wasn't my mum's perfume.
0: Okay. Well, Sophia, you can take off your blindfold because you are correct.
1: $500 cash. How good is that?
0: Turns out you know
1: who
0: your mum is.
4: Absolutely. Well, should hope so.
0: Just by
1: her
4: good
0: smell.
4: Good job, Sophia. You do
1: the
4: know.
1: The third one, by the way, was producer Ren, big producer Ren, and you said, it's definitely a perfume, but I'm not sure what type.
4: Sophia, you have won $500 cash.
1: Hey,
4: thanks, guys. This is awesome.
0: We've got mum Claudia here. What are we going to spend this money on?
3: She gives me any on it. No. We can go shopping together.
0: Mum daughter day out.
3: Yeah, absolutely. Sounds great.
0: Love it.
3: Good job, Sophia.
4: Thank you.
0: Anything you want to say to your mum?
4: No, I'm excited to spend the day with you and spend this money together.
3: Now, the real question, did she smell the best out of the three?
4: She smelled very plain.
0: Oh, have a wonderful Mother's Day, Claudia.
4: And well done, guys.
0: It was great. Thank you.
1: Thanks for coming in. Another success.
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9: 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The Salisbury Highway near Spains Road, Prospector Boost Water Main today, Regency Road near Athol Avenue, and Edwards Sound Urgent Sewer Works today, Cross Road near Winifred Avenue. 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
7: Morning, I'm Sean Maynard. A man's been stabbed during an attempted robbery at Glenelg South. It happened in Penzance Street just before 11 last night. A 19-year-old's been charged with attempted aggravated robbery. Two teenage girls, they've been reported after a fire at a toilet cubicle at a Modbury shopping centre yesterday. Confusion's growing over Adelaide's new 40k school zone. Some roads changed speed limits multiple times within a kilometre, like Main North Road at Nailsworth. Motorists face fines of up to $950 if they miss a sign, as authorities deal with mounting criticism. Secretary of State Marco Rubio says US operations in the Strait of Hormuz are defensive.
8: So if you hear stories about attacks and launching of firing back and forth, it's not back and forth. We are only responding if attacked first. This is a defensive operation, and that's what's occurring here.
7: Earlier, Defence Secretary Pete Hegseth said the ceasefire is still in place. The Adelaide Hills has cracked the national top five for livability, finishing second overall.
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7: Showers are 19 in Adelaide today, cloudy 17 tomorrow. Shower or two, 19 on Friday. 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
15: Well, unfortunately for them, they went down on the weekend in the showdown, Port Adelaide. Yeah. But a man that went very well was in some good form at the moment. So are Port Adelaide. Emma G's brother, Georgiadis. Long lost brother.
16: Oh, it's nice to have a Georgiadis in because Emma G are not in today. We're thinking of her this
15: representing
16: morning.
15: The Georgiadis family this morning. He's out there. We've got some questions.
16: All right.
15: Got some questions
16: Tough.
15: For him.
16: Questions or just questions?
17: He's got
15: question he's probably not going
17: to
15: like.
17: I don't think you need to ask that one.
15: Yeah, well.
17: No, I don't. Why?
16: Okay.
15: He's had a lot.
16: All right, we'll take a vote whether that question will be asked.
17: Well, we know what's going to happen.
15: My vote counts for two.
16: Okay, SAFM. Mitch Georgiadis from The Power joins us next. Bell, Bernie, and Emma G from Breakfast on SAFM.

0: Bell, Bernie and Emma G for breakfast. 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
2: I'm the bitch.
3: I'm a boss.
2: The bitch.
3: My boss, my shine like
2: the bitch.
4: Jams it down the throat for Georgiades.
5: Georgiades.
4: The gorgeous George Georgiades. Oh, that is unbelievable.
2: Oh, a big day for Mitch.
4: Georgiades.
6: Oh, I like that opener.
7: That's
6: a very catchy opener.
7: My favourite part, George. As I've said, gorgeous George.
0: Yeah,
7: gorgeous.
0: Up and about.
6: Hey, getting some momentum, Port Adelaide, at the moment. We're just talking off air. A couple of really tight losses, which is unfortunate, and a big win against the Cats. Going all right.
8: Yeah, I feel like we're doing some really nice things. Like you said, a couple losses that could go either way. But I think as a group and as a club, you can start to see that we're starting to gel really nicely, and there's some really good opportunities going forward, and I'm looking forward to hopefully this week changing another win.
6: The last couple of weeks too, Bell. 16 shots on goal he's had.
7: Okay.
6: Yeah. One of the informed forwards of the comp.
0: Hello.
7: So is that 16 goals?
8: I wish.
7: Oh, okay.
0: Oh, quite 16.
9: Yeah, no, we were just going to focus on the shots.
7: Sorry.
9: Shots
7: okay.
9: on.
7: Shots
9: on.
6: 16 shots. You're on fire.
8: Yeah. Yeah, I feel like I'm getting a couple good looks, I think, off the back of our ball movement, and everything's starting to click as a team, and I'd probably get a little bit of a reward up forward for that. Certainly like to kick a couple more goals. I mean, what, 4-6 and 3-3 in the last couple of weeks. So if we can turn that ledger around, it'd be nice.
7: Are you vocal out there when you're calling for the ball?
8: Oh, yeah. I think I'm pretty loud.
7: No, because a lot of no.
6: Do you
7: or are
6: call
7: you waving?
6: For the ball?
7: No, as in, like, are you. No, like, are you vocal? Are you. Like, a lot of people are vocal out on ground. I know people always said Roars is really vocal out on ground.
0: Yeah, right. Yeah.
7: So I'm asking, are you a big talker on the ground?
8: Yeah, I think I'm a massive talker out on the
7: Thank
8: ground.
7: Thank you.
8: Yeah. I think as any forward, you just want the ball in your hands.
7: One of us knows footy.
0: As you can tell, Bell's very vocal in
8: very
0: here.
8: Vocal.
7: I am very vocal.
0: Call for the ball
6: I'm
0: all
6: free.
0: The time.
6: I'm over here. Yeah,
8: that's how you do it.
6: What about sledging? Do you get into sledging?
7: No, we don't support sledging.
6: We're allowed
0: We're asking Mitch.
7: Oh, sorry, I was speaking on behalf. I'm his spokesperson.
6: You've called for the ball again. I'm over here. Because there's a bit going on the showdown. Zachy, but your housemate was always involved, isn't it?
8: He's always involved. I say I do a little bit. I think I pick and choose some weeks more than others. I don't know what I say, if any of it makes sense. I don't really make sense most of the time. So, I can't imagine it'd be great content. But, Zach's at the forefront always.
6: Yeah, there you go.
7: Gorgeous George wouldn't get personal.
0: No. Too
7: nice. We spoke about your close, but... Well, you didn't finish it off with your losses. And the most recent one is the showdown, okay? Now, I want...
0: Tight losses, we call them.
7: Yeah. Tight losses, yes. Okay? Is that what they call them? Okay. Yes. I want to know, maybe? In your head,

0: right? It's like a minute or under, right? Mm. Joe Berry gets the ball, kicks, here we go. Boots a goal, right?
1: Yep.
0: Are you thinking of your beverage of choice to celebrate in that moment? Like, have you called it? You're like, we've got this.
2: 40 seconds to go when he kicked that.
3: Yeah, look, I didn't know exactly the time. I knew it was less than a minute left.
0: Yeah.
3: They were holding up the 30-second sign, so I knew it was close. And it was like, it was my 100th game, so I'm thinking, geez, this is a good way to win at one stage. And then it sort of goes down the other end, and I'm at the other end, so I have no control over what's happening. I'm just watching this unfold. I'm like, oh, no.
0: That's when you start yelling.
3: That's when I start yelling, and then, it's... Mm. Oh, it was a hard one to watch. So I probably thought at one stage it was
4: thinking 100th game, chaired off, chaired off in the circle, singing the song, and then 20 seconds later, shit.
3: Exactly right. It was an emotional roller coaster, that's for sure.
0: Bittersweet, right? Yeah. 100 games, great achievement, but could have had a win.
4: You're questioning.
0: To his teammates.
4: Has been brilliant.
0: To his teammates.
1: I've loved it.
5: Mitch with a stick around. It is bake day, which is where you get something off your chest. You want to get something off your chest.
4: Cooking
5: next?
4: Something.
3: Yeah. I've got something coming up.
0: Yeah, okay. He's
5: pretty fired up about it too. All right.
4: Is it Braden Cook kicking that goal? Goal kicking coach, mate.
5: Mitchie G's with us. Spell Birdie at Emma G on SAFM.

0: SAFM, Bill Purdy and Emma G for breakfast. Emma G off today. Showers around for you Wednesday. Top of 19 degrees. Mitch Georgiadis is with us.
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2: I'm for Mitch.
3: I'm a boss.
2: For Mitch.
3: My boss
2: and
3: my shine like glass.
2: For Mitch.
4: Jams it down the throat for Georgiadis.
5: Georgiadis.
6: Gorgeous George. Georgiadis. Oh, that is unbelievable.
4: Oh, a big day for Mitch.
6: Georgiadis.
7: Yeah, Mitch has stuck around in here ahead of their big game Friday night against the Dogs.
8: That
7: is a big game. I think they win that too, by the way, Port Adelaide.
8: Yep.
7: But we do a bake-off.

0: on Wednesdays, and something's been annoying you. We don't know what it is yet. I'm looking forward to
1: this.
0: Yeah,
1: Belle Sloan, it's your turn.
2: Traditionally,
1: today.
2: It's my turn, yeah. But I've got a warm-up act.
1: Okay. Well,
2: so
1: yours
2: Mitchie
1: is coming
2: G.
1: up on an entree.
2: Yeah. Yep. He can do. All he right. can do his bit. Get Here something off your chest.
3: Yeah, I've been thinking on this for a little while now. Mm-hmm. Obviously, we fly a fair bit. Every second week, we're away, and this one sort of gets to me a fair bit. So my bake is when a plane lands.
2: Mm-hmm.
0: Yeah. Oh, dear.
3: Yeah, it's to do with planes. When planes land, everyone's sitting down normally and they're waiting for the seatbelt sign to go off.
2: Yes.
3: And it finally goes off and that one person springs up and grabs all their things and is sprinting to get off the plane in front of like 30 rows back and trying to get off first. Like, that is my number one pet peeve.
1: Oh,
3: you're not getting
1: that.
3: Off faster and you're only making everyone else
1: Wait
3: more
1: your
3: annoyed.
1: Turn.
0: And they're
1: Agreed.
0: Trying to just inch forward like one seat.
3: Yeah.
0: It probably saves them maybe half a second.
2: You know what? The door's opening. You don't have control over it. It's not like you can go up and open the door. Like someone else is, in their hands.
0: No, there's a lot of things on planes.
2: Who does it from the team?
3: Yeah,
2: anyone?
3: I was just trying to think this. Who actually does it?
1: You know what name? This is it. Name and chat.
3: Oh, we sit around the big boys, so I don't really think any of the big boys are too rushed to get out.
0: They realise that the plane
3: it's probably the coaches that are stuck in between the that don't have the extra leg room.
2: The coaches,
3: so they're the ones that are first up, trying to get
0: just
3: out of there,
0: trying to get off.
3: Yeah,
2: thinking they're superior to everybody else
0: thinking
2: on the plane.
0: They deserve it. Yeah,
2: I always think it's interesting when you get on there and you see like a footy team, right?
0: Yeah,
2: and there's a few that are sitting up in business class. And I remember Rory and Tex, they always used to get the business class seats if they were available. What happens in
0: there
2: your
0: a pecking
2: team?
0: Order?
1: Is that a captain
0: order?
1: Thing? Like, is that for Rory and Tex?
0: Ex-captain.
2: Maybe a bit hard work, do you think? Yeah.
1: Big? Maybe the tall
2: Big?
1: Players?
3: The tolls,
0: tolls get the exit rows.
3: Tolls get the exit rows.
2: Do you get
3: rows,
2: it?
3: Yeah, I get the exit row. So I think all the players get like extra leg room because there's Economy X.
0: Economy X.
2: Economy X.
3: So it goes.
0: That's fancy, doesn't it?
3: But there's definitely like a pecking order. So Zach and Connor and the big dogs.
0: So they're not
3: the
0: overly tall.
3: They're not overly tall, but they get the front.
0: Do they?
3: Well, there's no business.
2: They
3: we don't get business.
2: They almost fit in the bassinet.
3: Yeah, exactly.
0: Bring a bassinet on.
2: They could be in the
0: they
2: bassinet.
0: They fly for free, do they?
2: Yeah.
3: Well, it'll be interesting next week because we fly to,
2: under
3: to
2: two.
3: Darwin. And we have a chartered flight. So that'll really see where everyone sits in terms of
0: We want to know, because you'll be back on the following week after that. I want to know seating arrangements.
2: Yeah.
3: Take a photo, pray.
2: Take
0: a photos. I want names.
1: Yeah.
0: And, we need... Yeah, who's got the pecking order? Who's top of the pecking order? Is it captain, is it?
3: Oh, yeah, well...
0: I suppose there's no captain.
3: No captain. Right, I guess Zach will probably be at the front. Mm. I think
0: you've got to look
3: Lee's
0: after him at
3: there.
0: The moment, too, trying to keep him at the footy club.
2: I think we could nominate you.
3: Yeah, I think I'll put my hand up to the front.
2: You're performing.
3: Yep.
2: Yeah.
1: All right, good luck Friday.
2: Good luck.
0: Friday against the Dogs. Big game.
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2: Guys, Wednesday is bake day, and finally my turn's up. We just had Mitch Georgiades in, and he was my opening act. He just got a bake out.
1: He fired up.
2: He was good. It was a very relatable one about when the plane lands, everyone gets up and someone just tries to power to the front. Okay. Not cool.
1: Are you pointing your finger at anyone in the building today?
2: Well, today, yes, bake? There are three of you in here that I know of, and turns out, well, now four, Mitchie G, so innocent, he's got on my nerves too.
1: All right, okay. Bill's bake coming up.
2: Need to sort you guys up.
3: Quick, can't you?
2: I can.
3: Go from being... Oh, you weren't probably that nice.
2: Oh, watch yourself.
1: Could be another bug.
3: I can say from nice to not.
1: All right, hey, $1,000 Alpha Bucks. Let's go. Let's give it away.
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10: 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Slow going at Unley for Works, Greenhill Road near King William Road with the Canberra Torrens Road Renown Park this morning. 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
3: Earlier in the show, Bell gave us a wrap. 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
2: I saw this dress. 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
3: 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Oh. 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
5: Morning, I'm Sean Maynard. One Nation leader Pauline Hanson was in town to meet the party's seven new state pollies. After its election breakthrough as Parliament opened for business, Hanson saying she's proud of the result but will take a hands-off approach, leaving the leadership to Cory Bernardi.
6: Cory's the leader here.
7: So you're hands-off?
6: Correct. Always have been.
5: On seven, all the big four banks have now passed on the RBA's quarter of a percent rate hike. Small businesses are warning

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2: Yeah, Bill Burney and Emma G for breakfast. Emma G off today, but Alpha Bucks rolls on, Burn. With
3: it
2: a clue.
3: Does. And the letter is E for Emma G.
2: Okay.
3: And the clue, a sport, equestrian.
4: Equestrian. Nice. Fun. Yeah. Very impressive. I like their outfits they wear for that.
3: Yeah.
4: I'm playing for the cash this morning. We welcome Rebecca from Strath Alban. How are you?
5: Excited.
4: Excited. Hey. We love that. What would you do with the cash if you were to win it?
5: Probably try and do something great with the kids.
3: No,
5: like
3: nice.
5: Take them out, spoil them, do great things.
3: Do you like equestrian outfits?
4: Jodhpurs?
5: Look, I used to ride horses as a kid.
4: Knew it.
5: So, like, yeah, why not? Yeah,
4: why not? Go. Pair of jodhpurs, a nice pair of boots.
3: Jodhpurs.
4: Don't mind it.
3: All right,
4: cool.
3: Come on.
4: All right, well, let's get you some cash, hey, to go away with the kiddies. Mm-hmm. A reminder, the letter is E for Emma G. You've got 30 seconds, 10 questions. All good to go?
5: Let's go.
4: Okay. An animal.
5: Elephant.
4: A direction on a compass.
5: East.
4: A boy's name.
5: Eddie.
4: A sport.
5: Equestrian.
4: A bakery food.
5: Eclair.
4: A Muppet.

0: Pass.
1: A type of currency.
0: Euro.
1: A Halloween costume.
0: Pass.
1: A planet.
0: Earth.
1: She nearly said it. Yeah. Earth. You kind of went, nearly said it. But seven correct this morning. Very well done. Hotel in Adelaide, we could have gone with EOS, type of currency, Euro. Yeah. Oh, no, you did get that one.
2: Yeah.
1: Halloween costume, Edward Scissorhands.
3: Mm. Basically say anything. Could
2: have said anything.
1: You really could.
2: That's the trick with that one. Hey, Rebecca, got something for the kids, though. You're off to Disney on Ice presents Magic in the Stars. Yeah, you can see over 55 of your favourite Disney characters live at the Adelaide Entertainment Centre, 19 to 21 June. 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
1: Wednesdays is bake day. Yeah. And I've got something to get off my chest next. You guys are in the firing line, okay? Or should I say, get something off my arms?
2: Oh.
1: Okay. Have a think.
4: Hair?
2: We would not have done anything wrong.
1: Have a good, hard look at yourselves, all right? Good, hard look in the mirror.
2: All right. Bell's Bait coming up next.
4: Okay, I watch.
2: Bell, no. Bernie and Emma G. Yes, AFM. All right.

0: For breakfast, showers around today for Wednesday, a top of 19 degrees. All right, it is a Wednesday. That means it's bake day.
1: I'm not on board for that.
2: I don't care.
1: Almost a bit arrogant, really.
3: Bell's Bake.
1: And that is where the issue starts. All right, guys, I've been waiting for this one. I've got some beef with, well, all the men in our team, really.
0: What do you mean?
1: You're all very like-minded, apparently. So, JB, you're guilty of this. Bernie, you're also guilty. Producer Ren's guilty. And apparently, Mitch Georgiadis is also guilty.
0: Oh.
1: Got beef with people in Adelaide who wear a full puffer vest with a T-shirt.

0: a full puffer vest with a t-shirt. Why?
1: What's wrong with
0: no
1: that?
0: No sleeves on the puffer vest, right?
1: Yeah, what's wrong with that?
0: And then you've got a t-shirt, okay? It's a very specific South Australian species that do this, and you guys are amongst them. Yes, yes. The second it drops below like 18 degrees, you all come out of the woodwork. You all whip out your Kathmandus and think, oh, now is the perfect time.
2: I check my watch for the temperature. I don't know why I did that.
0: We'll get the Kathmandu out, but we won't get the long sleeve one because we don't want to commit yet because it's not quite winter. So we'll have the short sleeve one with a t-shirt.
1: What is the temperature, Ben?
2: Today.
1: Yeah, or right now?
2: 19.
1: Oh, okay.
0: Not quite there, right?
1: Oh, no. I mean, I'm
2: very
1: feeling,
2: close.
1: I mean, look, the thing is,
2: it's 14 now.
1: But my arms are fine, my chest is cold.
0: No.
1: So I might need to just...
0: He's got it. Yeah. Oh, no.
1: Yeah.
0: No.
1: Oh, no, feeling much better.
0: You're a walking contradiction.
1: That's good. Producer Ren, how are you feeling? Are you Oh, Producer Ren's coming in. He looks good. Are you cold?
2: What have you picked up?
0: Have we all got them?
1: This is fantastic.
0: Gosh.
1: This is, yeah. There we go.
0: Okay, Producer Ren right now in front of me is the only one wearing it correctly because he has a no-sleeve puffer vest on, but he's got a long-sleeve shirt underneath. As for you two, you've just whipped out your puffer vest and you've got short sleeves on. It's a contradiction. You're cold or you're not. Why does the torso need protecting but the arms don't? These poor little arms.
1: Because the arms are working. You know, they're warm. Working.
2: You need to be free.
0: The chest is working. You're breathing. You've got your heart in there. All your organs in there.
1: This is a women's one. It's a bit tight.
2: Yours is very... I'm glad I got this one.
1: I can't breathe.
0: I'm confused because the vest is giving cold, like winter, but then the arms are giving, I might go down to the beach in Glenelg, maybe hit the beach in summer.
2: Just sort of cold in the mornings and then warmer the rest of the day.
0: Pick a season.
2: Keep the organs warm.
0: Always the same type of guy too, like one that's out the front of like a cafe in Hyde Park with a coffee.
1: Yeah, a
0: acting
1: cool guy.
0: Like they've just done Mount Lofty, but they've driven there.
1: Yeah.
0: Like they've not done any exercise.
1: They're all
0: they've
1: cool.
0: just driven there.
2: Pretty sounds pretty cool to me.
1: Yeah,
0: but it's not cool.
2: And you didn't have to do Mount Lofty.
0: It's
1: silly. Can we reverse bike?
0: Well, okay.
1: Can we come back at you?
0: You know what? You're so predictable because I've already prepared. Actually rage baiting you with this outfit today.
1: Girl's wearing a jumper, but she's not wearing a jumper.
0: I've got it over my shoulders, okay? And this was rage bait because I knew you were going to come at me. Okay?
1: Over both shoulders is fine.
0: No,
1: over one shoulder and not over the other. That's weird.
0: Mine's intentional. It's called fashion. But there's also a purpose for it. Because the moment that I'm cold, I can actually put my jumper on. You can't grow sleeves if you're cold, right? Mine has a purpose. Yours makes zero sense.
2: But we're warm because organs are warm.
1: Hey, no, look, blokes, please throw your support around. It's 13 10 60 if
0: guys,
1: you got it.
0: Guys, FYI, tomorrow, coldest day since November.
2: Oh.
0: Yeah.
2: I'm
0: do me a
2: best.
0: Favor.
1: Yeah.
0: You're either choosing to wear sleeves or you're whipping out your Kathmandu if you've just got to do it.
1: Yeah.
0: And you're wearing the proper one, the one with sleeves or a long sleeve top under it. None of this business.
2: Yeah. I like the freedom of the arms.
1: It's nice. Yeah. Mm. All right, Bake, your turn. What is bugging you at the moment? I mean, is it something as silly as men wearing puffer vests?
0: You guys are so predictable, by the way.
1: 131060, give us a call. Or 0488 52 107. It's Bake Day. Get it off your chest.
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6: 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Pretty slow going South Road, Mile End, and getting quite busy.

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7: Look, 19 degrees today. Maybe too warm for a full jacket, but maybe sort of like just a vest just to keep your chest warm.
3: Absolutely.
7: And then your arms are nice free. And cool.
3: No.
8: Because it's 14 at the moment.
7: Yeah.
3: Wednesday is bake day, and well, my bake today was the walking contradiction of the males, particularly in our office here, that wear a short sleeve puffer vest with a t-shirt underneath. Like, you're either winter dressing for winter, or you're going to the beach with your t-shirt on. It makes zero sense. Okay. Counteracts each other.
8: I'm actually, to be really honest, I'm enjoying it.
3: You're warm. Mm.
8: Warm.
3: You're very warm.
8: And your arms
3: are freezing.
7: You look toasty, but not too toasty.
8: Yeah.
3: No.
8: Perfect.
3: No.
7: Yep. It's perfect.
3: You commit to the Kathmandu or you don't. But we put it to the SAFM fam. Is there something you need to get off your chest? And we've got a few texts there, Ben.
8: There's a few. This one gets all of us. Shauna, Australia Post. The sorry we missed you flyer they slip under the door when you've been sitting around waiting for it all day.
3: I reckon that was one of my bakes one week.
8: And then you have to go pick it up. You have to go get it.
3: Yeah.
8: B, I only ever sneeze 5 times when I sneeze. No more, no less.
3: Oh.
7: 5?
8: My husband
7: has
8: to leave the room. 5's a lot.
7: Yeah.
3: Do you know what's funny? I feel like when someone sneezes a lot, like a few times in a row, it gets on my nerves, but they can't help it. But I'm like, are you right? Are you right? Or if it's really loud,
7: God, imagine if that sneezer was wearing a puffer vest.
3: Well, they'd be in the strife, I tell you what.
8: The double.
3: They wouldn't sneeze ever again.
8: Good luck to them.
7: All right, 131060, it's over to you. What do you need to get off your chest? It's bake day. Anything. We're here for you. Belle, Bernie and Emma G on SAFM. Give us a call.

0: It's AFM, Bell Birdie and Emma G for Breakfast Wednesday, Bake Day, Bell's Bake Day.
1: I'm not on board for that.
2: I don't care.
1: Almost a bit arrogant, really.
3: Bell's Bake.
1: And that is where the issue starts.
4: Yes, my bake was very timely. Tomorrow is predicted to be the coldest day since November. And my beef is with people that wear short sleeve puffer vests with T-shirts. It's a contradiction. It makes zero sense.
5: Yep. I'll put it on just to annoy you, but it's actually, I'm feeling very comfortable.
0: Stick with it. You look great too.
4: You've got goosebumps on your arms though.
5: Yeah. No, I'm warming up. It's nice. I'll just get one text out of the way before we get to the calls. I think we've mentioned this one before, Caitlin. Petty gripe is waitresses trying to memorise your order, thinking they'll impress you.
4: Yes.
5: And then when the food comes out, they've missed something or it's wrong. Like, that's not impressive
0: if you
5: forget. Just write it down. It doesn't take anything away from the experience.
4: No, we're still impressed if we get our food correctly.
5: The fancy restaurants do that.
4: Yeah. Well,
5: the ones you go to.
4: Yeah, the SAFM fam have got a lot to get off their chest. This one from Kiki. I cannot stand when people say, I come up on the weekend. No, you didn't. You came up on the weekend and I'm looking at you. Bernie Vince, could you do this? It's a country thing, maybe, is it?
5: The city?
4: I came up to the city. The big smoke.
5: No, I can't change that.
4: All right.
5: Too long.
4: Well, let's take some calls on this. Kira from Para Vista, what do you need to get off your chest?
6: I cannot handle when people are looking over my shoulder or reading over my shoulder. My daughter's the worst for it. If I'm, like, scrolling on my phone, she'll suddenly be on my back, literally breathing down my neck, trying to watch what I'm watching. It's also the same if I'm working. If someone's looking over my shoulder while I'm doing something, I will instantly forget everything I'm meant to be doing and usually screw it up.
4: Yeah, because they're invading your personal space, aren't they?
6: Yeah.
4: Like, you don't need to be that close that I can feel your breath on me.
6: Exactly. It gives you, like, bad tingles.
4: Yes, and then once you've moved away, you can still feel it, can't you?
0: No.
5: Tingles.
0: Thank you, Kira.
5: Okay.
4: Yeah.
5: Let's go to Rosanna from Underdale. I'm wondering where the tingles come from, but anyway. Rosanna, you got a bake?
7: Oh, my gosh.
5: Okay.
7: Smelly food in the office.
4: Yeah, feel you. Like, what are we talking?
7: Like sardines. Like, who eats that?
4: Cans. It's meant to be very good for you.
5: Of sardines.
4: I think if you're going to have it, you eat it when there's no one else around and you've always got to rinse out the tin. Like, same with tuna.
7: Yeah.
4: What about a curry?
7: Depends which one. If it's lamb, no.
4: What about a delicious butter chickens? Get tantalizing.
5: Well,

0: smells
1: all right. That's a sweet sort of
2: but
1: smell.
2: Yeah.
0: Same with planes, taking that sort of food on planes because it wafts through.
1: Thank you, Rosanna.
0: Good call.
1: Feel better.
0: Let's go to Daniel from Macclesfield. Daniel, what's your bake?
3: Well, firstly, I love my wife and kids, but how many drink bottles does a family need?
1: Oh, 100%, mate.
2: Preach, Daniel.
3: I've got three kids. They've got at least five each. My wife's probably got 12.
1: Yeah.
3: They're just all different sizes, shapes, no straws, colours. It's just, we need two covers just to hold them all. It's
0: and when you wash them, you got to match up the right straws
2: so
0: for the
2: annoying.
0: Right drink bottle with the right lid, with the right, and it's in the end, you just get a cup and just give it to them, a cup of water.
3: It's ridiculous. And she still wants more.
2: Daniel, I don't know about you, but in our household, we cannot go anywhere for 5 minutes. If we go out for 5 minutes to the shops, if we don't have a drink bottle with us, our kids freak out. Like, all of a sudden, their mouth is the Sahara Desert, and they're freaking out. Back in the day, I didn't even have a drink bottle.
0: Exactly.
2: I used the school tap, and
0: find
2: that was
0: a puddle.
2: It. Yes. And some days, I had a glass of water for the whole day, and
1: there
2: that was
1: you
2: it.
1: Go.
2: I'm fine.
1: Nothing wrong with that.
0: I'm thirsty. Yeah.
1: Thank you, Daniel.
0: We'll go find a puddle.
1: Text from Amy here. People that use over 100%, like 1,000%.
2: Oh, you can't say 1,000%.
1: Like, you can't say any more than 100%. No. It doesn't make any sense.
0: 110%.
1: Yeah, 110%.
2: Yeah.
1: And we've had a text. Belle, what about shorts and a hoodie?
2: Yeah, I think shorts and a hoodie are okay because you can take the hoodie off if you get hot and like put it on if you get cold. Whereas that, like a vest, you can only take it off if you get hot, but you can't put it on. Like it's not going to make you any warmer, your whole body warmer. Your arms are still out.
0: I feel like your organs are your main bits.
2: You're half committed
1: to
2: the look.
1: You still feel warm, but
0: feel amazing.
2: And half committed to the season. And you look silly. You just look ridiculous.
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0: 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Busy Main North Road, Enfield, slowing up at the moment, the Port of Expressway, Port Adelaide with the camera, Cavern Road, Chips Cross. 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
5: Morning, I'm Sean Maynard. An attempted robbery at Glenelg South has left a man in hospital. Police allege a 42-year-old was stabbed during a dispute over some money. They've charged a teenage suspect. Parliament's finally back in action several weeks after South Aussies went to the polls. Liberal leader Ashton Hearn not fazed about going up against a Labor government with a record majority.
6: We're just not here to stuff around. We've got a job to get on with, and that's where our focus is.
5: Premier Peter Malinauskas sharing this advice with his far-outnumbered opponent Hearn.
7: You put your hand up and you know it's a tough job and you've got to accept the sacrifices that comes with it.
5: SA's new 40-kilometre-an-hour school zones are under fire. Drivers reporting confusing speed changes on big roads like Beach Road at Christie's and Main North Road through Nailsworth. 8 in 10 Australians are feeling financial strain from dental costs, some skipping meals or dipping into super to pay for care. And this one's for all the Bluey fans. Australia Post is releasing its first ever $2 Bluey dollar buck coin collection today. Showers are 19 in Adelaide today, cloudy 17 tomorrow. Our shower or 219 on Friday. Mel Birdie and Emma G are back stacked with prizes, free fuel, Alpha Bucks and cash for Mother's Day all week. 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
13: Well, if you've got daughters and you like having a beer, this is for you because yes. Bernie's Buns, Braids and Beers is an event that we're throwing for next Wednesday night.
14: Yeah.
13: Come along to the TA.
14: Made
13: some phone calls.
14: Yeah.
13: Made some phone calls.
14: The Hurley
13: got that organised. Right?
14: Yeah.
13: And we're just going to have some fun. I cannot do my daughter's hair.
15: No, you've got two little girls and you need to start.
13: I can't even do a ponytail.
14: So we'll have an expert there on the night to show the blokes how to do it.
13: A coach.
15: Yeah. But the most important thing is learning how to do hair, not having beers with your mates.
13: 50-50. The hair's definitely
15: No.
14: All right.
15: Focus on the hair.
14: If you want to come along right now, 1310,
13: yes.
14: Give us a call.
13: Call now.
14: Next Wednesday night, we'll do it. Bell, Bernie and Emma G on SAFM. Oh, go.

0: SAFM, Bell, Bernie and Emma G for breakfast. Emma G off today. Bell, before the end of the show, can you give us a full wrap of the Met Gala?
1: Yesterday? I must. Yes. Absolutely.
0: All right. Okay, we'll get to that in just a moment. Right now.
2: The TA. Modern pub food, local wines, your local. Done.
3: Bernie's buns, sprays and beers.
1: Yeah, Bern, you put next Wednesday evening in our calendar, location Torrens Arms Hotel, because you have got an event you've organised, Bernie's Buns, Braids and Beers. And this is to get, well, a group of dads together to have a tutorial on how to do their daughter's hair, because a lot of dads struggle with it.
4: It's definitely not a strength area.
1: Not a strength area. Yeah, it's not so, well, I suppose you've never really had to do it.
4: No. In the mornings, like we're in here in the mornings, but in the mornings I quite often think dads choose something that they're better at. Like they might do the lunches, they might get them dressed, but they're not choosing hair.
1: Well, no, in true Bernie fashion as well, there'll be beers while you learn.
4: It's going viral a bit, this.
1: It is.
4: I've seen it all around the world.
1: Now,
4: Gambia are even doing it.
1: Yeah.
4: But I thought, this will be fun. We'll be able to do it. We'll learn something while having a bit of a
1: chat. Get a group of mates together.
0: Yes. Yeah. And confirmed a special guest might be there on the night, Rory Sloan.
5: I'm not sure why you guys are surprised that Bernie and I can both do hair. There's not much we can't do. So seriously, I'm happy to come along, help out Bernie, have a couple of beers with you, and even teach a few people how to do a ponytail since I can nail it now.
0: Yeah, because he's been doing the morning hair, hair.
1: Well,
0: school hair.
4: Yeah. How good he is.
1: It was very nerve-wracking at the beginning when I started this job, because I had to rely on him doing summer's hair every morning and sending her off out into the big wide world with Dad doing his hair.
0: You won't let him do weekend hair, though.
1: Well, no. Look, he can't do the main event, okay? He's a pass for weekdays, but he doesn't really know how to do much else.
4: What's so the main
1: weekends,
4: event?
1: Well, weekends she might want like a frozen braid or something cool.
4: There's limitations as
0: all right, so it's happening at the Torrens Arms Hotel next Wednesday. Bernie's Buns, Braids and Beers. Let's get people along.
1: Yeah, let's get some people along. We've got Danny from Aberfoyle Park. Good morning.
6: Good morning.
1: Who would you like to send along?
6: I'd like to send my son-in-law, Tom, along.
1: Okay.
4: Has he tried hair or is he just, what's the go?
6: He doesn't have any, so he doesn't have to do his own, and he has two sons already, so he doesn't have to do theirs either. Yeah. But he's just had a daughter, so I think he's going to need a bit of practice.
4: Yeah, good prep.
1: And I love how you're looking out for your daughter, and you're like, well, the hubby needs to pull his weight, right?
6: Correct.
1: Needs to learn.
0: Yeah. All right. Yeah. Well, he's coming along.
1: All right.
0: Nice one.
1: Yeah, he can come along.
0: Love it.
4: Love this.
0: Cool. I love that the partners are nominating.
4: Yeah, I like it too.
1: Best. The best.
4: Crap at it. Jess from St. Agnes. Hi, Jess.
7: Yep.
4: You're nominating someone?
7: Yes, I'd like to nominate my husband and my children's uncle.
0: Two of them.
4: There's a few. Okay, so you've got daughters?
7: Yep, I've got three daughters and he's got three, two.
4: And he's hopeless at it, is he?
7: Yeah, they both are. Yeah.
1: Out of 10, where are they at the moment?
7: My husband can brush and the uncle's probably slightly better than that.
0: Okay. What are their names, Jess?
7: Clint and Luke.
0: Okay,
1: Clint and Luke will be
4: along.
1: There.
4: Yeah. I'll put them on the list.
0: Yeah, well done.
1: Put them on the list.
0: Don't forget the beers.
1: Longie from Aldinga Beach.
0: Longie.
1: You a dad?
8: Yeah. How are you? Yep, I'm a dad. Two girls.
1: Two girls. How old?
8: 9 and 13. Very good at making lunches, but not doing any hair.
4: Yeah.
1: Right.
4: I told you.
1: Wow.
4: It's not a role we like to choose. Yeah. So you want to get good at it, then the pressure will be on you.
8: Certainly do.
0: Yeah. Good on you, Longie.
1: Get Longie along. Yeah, you could be a man of many talents.
8: That's it.
4: Yep.
1: The ultimate girl dad.
4: You know what he'll have to do then? He'll have to do the lunches and there.
0: Yeah. Okay with a couple of beers as well, Longie, whilst we're there. Yeah,
8: bloody oath, mate.
1: There you go.
4: I really like Longie.
0: All right.
4: I like him.
0: Look, and text your interest. We'll keep inviting people along. 0488 52 107. And a big thank you to the TA. It's your inner suburbs go to, serving up modern pub food. Excellent lineup of local wines and friendly service. Lively courtyard, relaxed vibe and spaces built for any occasion. It's the local, you know, done better. Quiz night tonight. They do cheap palmies on a Tuesday.
1: Got a lot going on there. Looks like cool
0: great
1: race.
0: Pub. Beer garden as well. All right, so Bernie's Buns, Braids and Beers. It's happening next Wednesday.
4: Yes, you've got a bit of a collection of people coming along.
1: You do.
4: Along,
0: yeah,
1: quite the crew.
4: Well, I like Longie. I reckon I'm going to sit next to Longie.
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10: 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Slow going South Road, Edwardstown, and getting busy Brighton Road, Glenelg East. 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
9: Three. 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
10: $30,000
8: on Friday.
10: Sharing is caring,
9: absolutely.
10: Isn't it?
9: Absolutely. Yeah.
8: You'd rather 10 different winners than one. Yeah. All of them.
9: All you got to do is listen out for a code word. You've got 15 minutes to enter it in at safm.com.au. And we've got the first code word of the day. What is it, Burn?
8: It is. You might be able to get one of these.
9: You reckon?
8: Yeah. Porsche. Oh. It is Porsche.
9: Get a Porsche, you reckon?
8: You don't even have to spell it right because it's a bit hard for spelling.
10: Okay.
8: P-O-R-S-C-H-E.
9: As we said, safm.com.au. You've got 15 minutes to pop that code word in, and there'll be more code words throughout the day.
10: Yeah, every hour, and sometimes more than once an hour. Mm. So keep listening, keep it locked for your chance to share in the 100K payday, but big day yesterday.
9: Oh, I want to talk Met Gala, the wrap-up. I want to talk about all the fits and some info I've learned.
10: Okay.
9: Since watching it, the penny has dropped on a few things for me, a few outfits.
10: Stand by.
8: Finally.
10: The Met Gala wrap.
9: Wow, that is so rich coming from
10: you. 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
9: Whoa.
8: Mate, you're brave.
11: The holy water's watered down, and this town's lost its faith. Our colors will fade eventually, so if our time is running out, day after day, we'll make the mundane a masterpiece. Oh my, oh my love, I take one look at you.

0: SAFM with Belle Bernie and Emma G for breakfast. Look, showers around today. 19 degrees.
1: That's hot.
2: The hot list.
3: I was up and about yesterday because it was Met Gala day, wasn't it?
4: Oh, fabulous.
3: Well, you all know what Met Gala is, but I'm just going to quickly run back over what it is. It's the annual fundraising gala to benefit the Metropolitan Museum of Arts, Costume and Institute, and it's in New York City. So it's every year. It's the biggest fashion event in the calendar. So what we did know was that the dress code was fashion is art. So when I was watching the green carpet, I was like, this isn't making a lot of sense. A lot of the outfits are a bit strange.
4: Mm.
3: What I didn't realise was this year's exhibition was a celebration of the body, all different shapes and sizes. Inside, there were actually moulds of different body shapes and sizes, and that was the art aspect of it for the exhibition. So I went and looked back over a lot of these looks from the green carpet, and the penny dropped on a lot of them. I want to talk about a few of the looks. Okay, we've got, actually, I just want to say Adelaide was represented at the Met Gala. Yep. Oh. The model Adut, she was actually on the carpet, and she was, well, she had the best accessory. She had a baby bump.
4: Oh.
3: Which was great. So big shout out to her for representing Adelaide. Yep. Okay, but I do want to talk about the strange looks. So Katy Perry, she had a mirrored mask on over her face that she popped open every now and then to get a picky, but it resembled like a fencing mask, like the sport of fencing. It looked like she was about to go fencing.
4: Yep.
3: So I'm thinking she went for the fashion is art element, do we think?
4: Mm-hmm. Yeah.
3: Okay.
5: That was the criteria.
3: It was. Yep. SZA, so she wore a yellow outfit. She partnered with eBay for the event, actually. So everything...
4: eBay?
3: Yes. Yeah, so everything on this outfit was actually bought online and it was repurposed. They made it into a gown and all the little accessories, and she had real flowers in her hair. So I thought that was quite cool.
0: So art again?
3: Art again, yes, I'd say.
5: Okay. Those flowers hanging off her head would have been so annoying.
3: Well, I'm like, how long would they have lasted? They're propped up.
0: You can't eat dinner in that.
5: You'd have to water
3: them. No, you can't.
4: Yeah.
3: No? Okay, and now Beyonce. Well, when I initially saw her, I was a little bit disappointed with her look because I just thought it doesn't, I don't know, there's not, it doesn't, didn't make a lot of sense. Okay, it was her first time she'd been at the gala in 10 years. So I expected a lot from her. But now knowing that it was about bodies, the exhibit, I now see that her dress is actually a skeleton. So she's got a skeleton, like diamond encrusted skeleton outfit on. Okay. So she is the human body.
5: Looks like the Statue of Liberty. Yeah.
3: Very clever.
0: No, she's
3: skeletal.
0: Way?
3: Because she's got
5: a hat.
0: Yeah.
3: It's not a hat.
5: Oh,
3: it's definitely a crown. Because she is Queen Bee.
0: That's a hat.
3: It's not a hat.
5: Well, whatever's on
0: her head. Yeah.
5: The head piece.
3: Hailey Bieber. Well, people are saying she's boring, but for her, this was big. She's got a cobalt blue sheer sort of number on, but the top half on the torso is gold. Guys, that's 24 karat gold. That is made from 24 karat gold.
0: Real?
3: The top part, the bodice on her dress. Would be cold, would she?
5: Yeah, when you first put it on.
3: Now, Sabrina Carpenter, she's everywhere at the moment, isn't she?
5: Yes.
3: She's having a big moment. She actually wore a gown made of old film strips. So it's wrapped around her body, and that is old film strips.
0: Oh, wow.
3: So she's gone for art. She also performed inside.

0: Hyde at the gala with Stevie Nicks, and we've got Sneaky.
1: Yeah, right. Because you're not allowed to film in there. Loud.
2: So someone's recorded that.
1: Oh, that's good. That's with Stevie Nicks and Sabrina. Yeah, nice. Yeah, cool.
3: Okay. Also got a hat on.
1: Guys, not a trio, just a duet.
0: Okay. I want to talk about a bubble dress. I saw this dress on a girl, beautiful girl, and then I realised who it was. It was the Olympian Chinese-American freestyle skier Eileen Gu. She's gorgeous. It was a bubble dress, so I don't even have to ask my three-year-old Summer what her favourite dress was, because I know that this would have been it. There were bubbles coming out of it.
2: That's
0: while
2: fun.
0: She was on the carpet. Mm. So there
2: it's
0: must have been
2: annoying for everyone else, probably. Yeah.
0: I would have loved it. Follow around popping
2: bubbles
0: it.
2: Bubbles popping in you.
1: Yeah.
0: Okay. But I'm like, what? Well, how does this relate to the theme? Mm. How? Well, apparently there's some scientific representation. There's a theory.
1: Right.
0: Around bubbles before life just, was formed. I'm not going to go into it.
1: What we got out of that
0: theory.
1: Was, I like bubbles.
3: I don't know why.
0: It's a boring theory. And it's a theory. It's not a fact. Right. Okay, now I'm going to finish last on one. Two more. No, Bad Bunny.
1: More.
0: Bad Bunny is an old man, okay?
1: Yeah.
0: Old man, we didn't know why. It's because he's representing old bodies.
1: Okay,
0: And now, Bern, I've put something in front of you. Turn it over. It's Heidi
1: Holy
0: Klum.
1: Jeep.
0: Can you explain what Heidi Klum wore? Her look.
2: She looks dead.
0: She looks dead?
2: Yeah. Well, that's what you
0: know. No, she doesn't.
1: Okay. It's a statue. Well,
0: she looks, she's a statue. Yeah.
2: That, she looks Statue
0: so
2: of Liberty.
1: Yeah.
0: She's
2: how
0: art.
2: Is she moving? Is that stiff?
0: No, she said it was soft.
1: Mm. Yeah, there you go.
2: That's not
1: all
2: fun.
1: All right, yeah, check them all out. Check out our picks, our favourites, SAFM Adelaide
2: it's
1: on
2: creepy.
1: Insta.
0: She
1: thank you,
0: does.
1: Belle. So the bubbles, yeah?
0: The bubbles. Girl, I liked it.
4: 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But you can still spoil mum this Mother's Day and shop the Chemist Warehouse Mother's Day fragrance sale now.
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